0: Belgium, who they'll face early tomorrow morning. And in tennis, Carlos Alcaraz has confirmed he will play in the US Open. The 23-year-old has been out of action for 4 months with a wrist injury.
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4: And let's take a look at the weather from the Bureau for your Friday. Today, cloudy, slight chance of a shower, most likely in the late morning with winds westerly 20 to 30 k's, and that's becoming light in the evening. Top of 15 today. For Saturday, cloudy, medium chance of showers, most likely in the morning and afternoon. Winds westerly 25 to 35 k's with 15 degrees. Then on Sunday, we've got partly cloudy, slight chance of morning fog with light winds, 17 degrees. And that is for your Sunday. And then on Monday, partly cloudy, medium chance of showers, most likely in the evening with a top of 18 degrees. And right now, we're sitting on 11 degrees. And we're back here for the Country Crew for another hour on Gippsland FM 104.7. We've got Chris popped in from the breakfast shift this morning.
5: And I'll be popping out very shortly.
4: You will be popping out very shortly. And
5: thank you for allowing me to sit in with you.
4: No, it's been a pleasure. And you're going to go home and have a bit of a rest.
5: Well, I've got to get some stuff.
4: Oh, some stuff.
5: Some stuff.
4: Some stuff, yes.
5: Some gear.
4: Some gear and
5: Music gear.
4: And then, yes.
5: Then go home.
4: Go home.
5: And have a rest, asleep.
4: Yes, asleep. Yes.
5: I'm going to need sleep. Got a big weekend.
4: big weekend. Oh.
5: Yeah. Well, but it's nice to be able to sit here and relax and talk to you. You're doing a good job on their Country Crew.
4: Oh, thank you.
5: You've done a good Chris, job. No, and your feet were nailed here last week.
4: Oh, they were nailed here last week, weren't they?
5: You were every day nearly, weren't you?
4: I was.
5: You had Tuesday off?
4: I did.
5: Oh, well, that's good. But you were here Monday, Wednesday, Thursday, Friday, correct?
4: I was, correct.
5: Amazing man. You're doing a very good job.
4: Well, thank you. So are you. And you were here, wow, you're just about nailed to the floor too.
5: Well, Wednesday, Thursday, Friday.
4: Oh, Wednesday.
5: That's not like you.
4: Well, no. But no, we do it because we love it.
5: That's right. Where else would you do it?
4: Well, that's it. Well, yes.
5: So
4: that's
5: you've got
4: true.
5: More music, it'll be people saying we're talking too much.
4: Well, that's right. Well, this one's another one from Bruce Lavender, and this one's called The Fighting Side of Me.
5: Oh, good.

0: The best music on the best station.
1: Oh, yes. Hang on a minute, Mr. Music. A bit of Bruce Lavender there, of course. This one's The Fight Inside of Me.
2: That's a good song.
1: It is a very good song by Bruce Lavender. It's 10 past 10 now.
2: Already. Time flies when you're having fun, as we said before.
1: We did certainly say that one before. And, yes, it's Friday and we're all... ready to go for a Friday.
2: A weekend? What have you got planned for the weekend, young man?
1: Well, the weekend. Well, Saturday, not so much, but Sunday, I've got the Lions.
2: Oh, yes.
1: That's
2: where are you guys at this Sunday?
1: Churchill, because we've got the, it's the footy finals there too.
2: Oh, so you're serving sausages and things like that?
1: Yes, serving the food for the
2: good on
1: for them, and so that'll be good. So looking forward to that one. What do you got planned for the weekend?
2: Well, we've got Saturday's a day off.
1: Oh, you got a day off,
2: sort
1: yes.
2: of. I'll probably sort be in of. The garden if it's not peeing down rain. And then... Sunday, Gippsland Country Music Club.
1: Oh, Yanar. That'll be good.
2: Yeah, I've been saying Rose Garden, but that was last week.
1: It's all
2: Yanar
1: right.
2: this week.
1: Yanar
2: Memorial Hall.
1: Ooh.
2: And then going up from there to Warrnambool.
1: Wow.
2: To play at Terang on Monday morning.
1: Well, there you go. Bit of a busy one.
2: Yes. I'll need a rest Tuesday, I think.
1: Yes, Tuesday, bit of a rest,
2: yes.
1: eh?
2: Yes. Oh, well, we'll be listening to you coming home from Terang on your music flashbacks.
1: Oh, yes, afternoon. Monday, yes.
2: We'll be trotting home from Terang after that. And
1: well, there you go.
2: Just put the Gippsland FM on the phone and then in the car and
1: yes.
2: away we go.
1: Away you go.
2: Doesn't matter where you are. You can listen to Gippsland FM.
1: Wherever you
2: if
1: are.
2: Got, whatever it is, Community Plus Radio on your phone.
1: That's it.
2: You can listen anywhere.
1: Anywhere? Gee.
2: Which is good.
1: That is good.
2: So we'll give you a call a bit Monday.
1: Well, that's right. Even if you're on holidays, you can still listen in.
2: Well, I'll be listening when we're on holidays too, yeah.
1: Yes. So we may not have Chris here in the studio, but he'll be
2: I'll be listening.
1: Still listening.
2: Yeah.
1: Somewhere over the...
2: Over the seas.
1: Over the seas.
2: Over the airwaves. You'll be coming in strong.
1: Oh, yes.
2: Probably won't be listening to you.
1: Probably not.
2: When are you on? 2 o'clock, aren't you?
1: Yeah, that might be a bit of a stretch, that one.
2: It might be, yeah, because it's 2 o'clock in the afternoon. It's 3 in the morning or 5 in the morning there. So.
1: Yeah, it might be, yeah.
2: It might be a bit.
1: Sleepies.
2: Anyway.
1: Anyway.
2: What do you got? What else are you doing?
1: Well, we've got some Carlene Carter now. This one's Queen of Hearts.
2: Right.

0: Oh, that one, of course, Brian Lenton. And that one's called Give Me Australia, which Brian Lenton's been down this way as well.
1: He has.
0: So, yeah, there's been quite a few.
1: There's been John Battle's been here.
0: Yes, John Battle.
1: Rob Breeze.
0: Lock Mackay.
1: Peter Simpson.
0: Diane Lindsay.
1: The Codes. Jade Hurley and Rodney Vincent.
0: That's right.
1: We've had them all, mate.
0: We have.
1: All here.
0: We're now waiting for the Chris and the gang. Yes, there we go. Ah, there we go. Well, it is 20 minutes past 10 with the Country Crew. Don't forget, at 11 o'clock, we've got Red to You.
1: Yes, Gail's here.
0: Gail's so
1: the,
0: here.
1: The crew are here. That's a good show.
0: It is a good show. Reading out the local newspaper.
1: That's right. And Gail was saying that it's not just the vision impaired people listening. It's other people who haven't got time to read the local newspaper.
0: Which I think is very good.
1: That's great.
0: Yeah. It is great. And it's great to be, listening to Gippsland FM. And if you've got your favourite program, there's all different programs.
1: There is.
0: And a variety.
1: So stick with the community connection.
0: That's it. The community connection.
1: Gippsland FM.
0: That's the one.
1: Got any more songs to play?
0: Yes, I have. This one's from Dolly Parton. This one's called 9 to 5.
1: Oh, or 11 to...
0: Or 11 to... Or 9 to 11.
1: Yeah.
0: That's the one.

0: There we go, and that one, of course, Dolly Parton, which Dolly Parton is, well, she's been around a long, long, long time.
1: She has.
0: Which is fantastic. Thank you for your phone call, Wayne. The Wanderer, he sounded not so good on the telephone.
1: I didn't hear his voice, but you said he didn't sound very good.
0: But yes, take care and get better.
1: He probably thought, hearing the both, he probably thought it was Wednesday.
0: Well, that's right. We actually, I said on the telephone, does it sound like the drunkers? He says, sounds like he's having too much fun in there.
1: But, well, no, we missed him.
0: We'll miss him.
1: We'll miss him when he can't come in.
0: So. That's right.
1: Mind you, you'll be on your own. You'll cope.
0: Well, I might have to play the Lone Ranger.
1: You're a professional.
0: Yes, no, I've done it before by myself.
1: Yes,
0: so
1: of course you have.
0: We'll soldier on and news will no doubt. Well, you'll certainly have a good time over in, where are you going?
1: Little place called England.
0: Little place called England. And that sounds fun.
1: Yes. Well, it should be, yes, should be.
0: Fantastic. Well, I have another song. Here's one from Emma Jean. This one's called A Girl Needs Her Daddy's Love.

0: Now, Imogen there, A Girl Needs Her Daddy's Love.
1: It's a nice song, isn't it?
0: It is a very nice song. Now, well, that time of the morning again where we do some sponsors.
1: Oh, well, they've got to do that.
0: We do.
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1: Yes, and they're coming up to the finals now, isn't it?
0: Yes, very the close. Finals.
1: So I think this is the last home and home round. Or home.
0: I think so, is it?
1: Yes, I think it is.
0: So then the finals happen and so it's gone very quickly.
1: It has.
0: So you'll hear it all here on Gippsland FM.
1: Yep, local football on Gippsland FM.
0: Yes, certainly will be. So that will be fantastic. Now, what else you got?
1: Nothing. Oh, you want some more trivia?
0: Oh, please? Yes, please. Why not?
1: Okay. Let's have a see what we can have a look about. Trivia about bees.
0: Oh, yes.
1: Not the letter B, the bees that fly around. They are. If we didn't have bees, you know, the earth would just stop.
0: That's it. Well, we wouldn't have honey either.
1: No, we wouldn't have honey. No, we wouldn't have. But the reason the earth would die is because it's the bees that transfer all the pollen from our food plants and things like that.
0: That's exactly right. As soon as you get bitten by one, they
1: sting. You're stung.
0: And then
1: They die, yeah.
0: Yes.
1: Now, bees have five eyes.
0: Five?
1: Five. Not four, not two, five.
0: Five?
1: Five eyes, two stomachs for eating and carrying nectar, and wings that beat at 200 times per second.
0: Whoa.
1: That's quick.
0: That is quick.
1: A single worker bee makes just 1/12 of a teaspoon of honey in her entire life.
0: Whoa.
1: So that's why I need a lot of them. And honey never spoils. Archaeologists have found edible honey in ancient Egyptian tombs.
0: Whoa.
1: There you go.
0: There you go. That's why we need bees.
1: That's right. We've got to have bees. Every hive has one queen, male drones and female worker bees.
0: Ooh.
1: All the hard-working bees you see outside are female.
0: Wow, there you go.
1: So they're all girl bees out in the, and the drones, male bees do not work and do not have stingers. Their only job is to mate. Well, it's not that bad a life being a bee then, is it?
0: Well, no, it's
1: if
0: not.
1: You're a boy bee.
0: Well, that's right.
1: All you do is spend your time mating.
0: Well, there you go.
1: There's only one queen bee, isn't it? So she, anyway, we won't go there. So when you see a bee flying around, you can assume correctly that it's a girl.
0: Well, there you go. That is.
1: I didn't know that.
0: No, I didn't know that either. So bees definitely got to. We need our bees. So,
1: yes, we do need bees.
0: So that is some very good information on bees.
1: Thank you.
0: You hear it here first.
1: That's right.
0: On Gippsland
1: FM. If we didn't
0: FM.
1: Have bees, that Swedish group would be not ABBA.
0: Yes, exactly right.
1: So you've got to have bees. Yeah, all right. Sorry, get on with it. Sorry.
0: I don't know if I held
1: you up long enough.
0: I don't know if we should. But anyway, I'm going to play a song. I won't tell you the name or the title until we come back.
1: Okay.

0: Well, we are hanging out with the moon on this Friday morning with John O'Day. Before that, we heard from Chris Newman off his Lonely Road album, and that one's called Driving to Walkerville.
1: I'll tell you how that song came about.
0: How did that one come about?
1: It was Anne, yeah, my wife Anne. I was in the lounge room mucking around on the guitar, and she was in the kitchen doing, and she was thinking about something. She said, "Oh, I've just had a thought."
0: Yep, as you do.
1: She says that quite a lot, and so I thought, So I just wrote that down and then started writing that particular song.
0: Oh, lovely.
1: Yeah, so that's how it came about.
0: There you go. As we know, there is stories to every song.
1: That's looking a bit battered, but I'll give you another one.
0: I might need another one.
1: It's been in your bag too much, floating around with 7,000 other seeds.
0: See, that's why sometimes, I got one bag for this day, one bag for that day.
1: You'd feel like a pack horse bringing that on the bus, wouldn't you?
0: Well, what about that day that I had heaps?
1: Yeah, I know. I saw you. Well, you always have heaps, but that was
0: probably ridiculous. Yes, I do need another one.
1: Because you only play, on the Drongos, we only play about 10 songs each. Why do you need a bag that big? So you can have a choice. Is that what it is?
0: Yes, that's the choice. And just in case if the computers go down.
1: Which they
0: can do.
1: And then the CD players didn't refuse to work.
0: Well, yes, that
1: it's
0: too.
1: Good fun here.
0: So your song did start very...
1: It did. It had a bit of a jump. It had a thought about not playing at all.
0: Well, it did.
1: Then changed its mind.
0: But then we got it.
1: We got it. That's all right.
0: It's 10:42. Where time's flying. Thank you for your phone call, Hillary.
1: Yes,
0: too.
1: Hillary. She's probably...
0: About the bees.
1: Bees, yes.
0: Yes.
1: She wasn't happy that the females do all the work.
0: Yes, that's right.
1: Well, isn't it the same with humans, Hillary? That's what the girls say, that they do all the work and the men do nothing.
0: Gee, I ain't saying nothing. Might get home.
1: Well, actually, the bees don't do nothing at all.
0: No.
1: We established they don't do nothing at all. They do something.
0: They do something, yes.
1: They mate.
0: They mate.
1: Not with each other.
0: With
1: the queen bee.
0: That's right. And
1: so they can make more little female bees to go out and do all the work.
0: Oh, dear me. Yes, very good by the bees. The birds and the bees.
1: Birds and the bees. The Drongos and the bees.
0: Any bands called Bees?
1: Well, there's ABBA.
0: That's right.
1: It's the Bee Gees.
0: The Bee Gees.
1: If there was no bees, they'd be the EGs.
0: EGs. Honeybees.
1: No, the EGs. The honeybees, they'd be honey ees.
0: Ees, yes.
1: Barbarama, I don't even know what they'd be if there's no bees. ABBA would be enough of this.
0: We've had some nature today.
1: We have.
0: Right now, here's one from Keith Urban. He's Roman's tune.
1: If there were no bees, he'd be Keith Urban. I played the song. Let's stop the bees altogether. Stop it.

0: Keith Urban there with Roman's tune off his greatest hits album. Now, speaking of this one, what do you call a bee that can't make up its mind?
1: No. What?
0: A maybe.
1: Oh, very good. That's good.
0: And try this one on for size. Why do bees have sticky hair?
1: Because it's honey.
0: Well, you got the honey bit right, because they use a honeycomb.
1: Oh, yes, very good. Yeah, very good.
0: Have we had enough bees yet?
1: We have.
0: Don't forget, Read to You's coming up at 11 o'clock.
1: Yes, lots of different letters there. They read out all these.

0: What have we got at 12? Oh, that's right. We've got characters and identities with Jackie.
1: Yep.
0: And then 1 o'clock, that's Greg.
1: Greg King.
0: Greg King
1: classic
0: with his
1: Aussie cuts.
0: That's the show.
1: Very good
0: he
1: show.
0: He always has a mix of music. So
1: all Australian.
0: All Australian. We've got you covered here on Gippsland FM 104.7.
1: Sit back, turn the radio on and just sit back and relax.
0: That's it. Now, we might have some more music. This one's by Rascal Flatts, Life is a Highway.
1: Right.

0: Oh, what a fancy one that one is on your Friday morning with the country crew, with Chris Shaw and the guy in the corner there.
1: The mystery man.
0: The mystery man, yes. Yes,
1: the invisible man.
0: The invisible man. Well, we still got a bit of time to go, so we'll get into another song, I reckon.
1: Good idea.
0: John Williamson with Old Man Emu.
1: Oh, great song.

0: Well, that wraps it up for the Country Crew on this Friday morning. Thank you for being a part of it, Chris.
1: Oh, thank you for allowing me in your show.
0: That's all right.
1: It was good to be here.
0: It was a lot of fun. And yes. Don't forget, Chris will be back again next week for the breakfast programs.
1: Yeah, breakfast. I think I'm here for the Drongos.
0: Oh, yes, and the Drongos. We can't forget the Drongos.
1: No. Well, Wayne will be here. Well, they'll be operating. Was he?
0: I'm not too sure about that one.
1: Yeah.
0: We'll have to wait and see. Hopefully he'll be here.
1: Yes, otherwise it'll be only two Drongos.
0: That's it.
1: Anyway, it's been fun. Thank you for allowing me sit in the studio and be part of your show.
0: That's all right.
1: Very nice.
0: Anytime. And Red Tears coming up next. And thank you for your phone calls. It's bye for now. Red Tears up next here on Gippsland FM. It's bye for now.
1: Bye.

0: National Radio News.
1: Hello, I'm Laura Devoy. The Sydney Swans coach and co-captain have apologised to women within the club and the AFL community after several players were allegedly involved in an incident in Melbourne earlier this week. Five players have been suspended for the remainder of the season and Victoria Police is investigating the alleged incident. Speaking this morning, coach Dean Cox says respect of women is the highest priority for him personally and the football club.
2: We have some fantastic women working in our football club, both in the AFLW program and on staff, and our thoughts are with them, and I apologise to them, along with the women in the community, for the actions of the players.
1: Cox also showed concern for the alleged victims and said he was extremely disappointed at the actions of the players. A spokesman for the Plymouth Brethren Christian Church has denied involvement in campaigning ahead of the federal election last year. The Sydney Morning Herald is reporting the sect paid cash to far-right activists to disrupt Labor, Greens and independent candidates during the campaign. But spokesman Lloyd Grimshaw today told a parliamentary inquiry examining the election the church was not involved in any official capacity. He says any members who did participate in campaign-related activities were not representing the church at the time.
3: Our church did not participate in the election or coordinate the political involvement of those who did. That is not to say that some church members did not participate in the 2025 election. Clearly, they did. They did this under their own steam and under their own name, not my church's.
1: A lack of confirmation about funding for the alcohol and other drugs sector has caused significant uncertainty about its future. The Australasian Therapeutic Communities Association says about 500,000 people are desperately trying to access support services, but the sector is chronically underfunded. Speaking to National Radio News, Chair of the Association, Jared Byrne, says some of the proposed changes to the sector are fraught with danger.
4: So organisations that are currently funded and providing services in local community will need to reapply for their money. They may get funded, they may get funded at a lesser level, or they may not get funded. So that level of uncertainty is creating a future where the sustainability of the service is in question.
1: Police say officers acted quickly to reports of a sexual assault in Brisbane yesterday and there is no ongoing threat to the public. It's alleged a woman in her 20s was walking along a public road in Brookfield when she was stopped by an unknown man and assaulted. A 31-year-old man will front court today charged with multiple offences, including six counts of rape. Detective Superintendent Andrew Massingham praised the victim in coming forward.
5: This is an horrific and confronting incident that no one should ever experience. As of this morning, I can say that the victim is at home with her family. She has suffered injuries as a result of yesterday's assault, but she has been provided with the utmost care, medically and psychologically.
1: The largest class in 14 years is graduating from the New South Wales Police Academy today. 353 students will be sworn in as probationary constables ahead of their first day on the job on Monday. They'll be deployed to communities across the state. Turning to sport, the final Supercars sprint round will get underway today. Drivers will take to the track in Ipswich this afternoon for two practice sessions. There'll be four races over the weekend.
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9: And the Latrobe Valley forecast as provided by the Bureau of Meteorology. For the rest of Friday, August the 21st, that is, we've got a maximum of 15 degrees and only a 25% chance of rain. For Saturday, the 22nd of August, got a minimum of 10, maximum of 15, and cloudy, and hardly any chance of rain. On Sunday, the 23rd of August, we've got a 3-degree minimum and a 17-degree maximum, partly cloudy and a chance of morning fog. For Monday, the 24th of August, we've got a 3-degree minimum, so cold overnight again, but an 18-degree maximum, and rain is very unlikely.
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9: 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I'm Kate Riches presenting the programme for today, Friday the 21st of August 2026. Our reader is the lovely Gail Bianconi, and Christine Lee, equally lovely, is working the panel. So here's Gail with our first news item.
12: Thank you, Kate. From page one, Moffat the Man, new councillor sworn in. La Trobe City Council has officially welcomed Rob Moffat as the newly elected representative for the Moore River Ward. This followed the recent by-election conducted by the Victorian Electoral Commission. Councillor Rob Moffat was officially declared elected last Thursday, August the 13th, and formally commenced his role after taking his oath of office on Friday, August the 14th. Councillor Moffat said he was honoured by the community's support and grateful for the opportunity to represent Moore River Ward. I'm honoured that the community has entrusted me to represent them on council, he said. I appreciate the opportunity to speak with residents, and I feel very privileged to know to now be their voice at council. I look forward to working with the community, listening to their ideas and concerns, and helping deliver positive outcomes for our region. Councillor Moffat was among five candidates standing for the by-election and will represent Moore River Ward until the next Council General election in October 2028. The extraordinary vacancy happened due to the resignation of now Labor candidate for Moore at this year's state election, Tracy Lunn. A total of 6,498 people were enrolled to vote in Moore River Ward. There was a 69.16% voter turnout, with 4,359 formal votes and 135 informal. Council Moffat won with 1,565 first preference votes, 35.90%, and 2,527 after distribution, which 57.97%. He won from Dean Sutton, 42.03% after distribution, who was also second on the voting ticket. The election likely saw a large number of donkey votes as the candidates were ranked in order of how they appeared on the ballot paper. John Ellingham gained 752 first preference votes, Gus Lambden 635, and Graham Lawford 433. La Trobe City Councillor Mayor Sharon Gibson congratulated Councillor Moffat on his election. On behalf of Council, I would like to welcome Rob Moffat on being elected to represent the Moore River Ward and wish him all the very best in his representing his community and being part of Council team with La Trobe City, the Mayor said. Councils play an important role in representing their communities, making decisions in the best interest of the municipality and helping shape the future directions of La Trobe City. Councillor Moffat joins Council at a pivotal time in our city's evolution, and we look forward to working together to deliver positive outcomes for our community. I would also like to thank all the candidates who participated in the election process and everyone in the Moore River Ward who took the time to vote. Councillor Moffat joins the 9-member La Trobe City Council. And that was Moffat the Man, new council sworn in, from page one.
9: And from page three, Lloyd Street, Moe, Boomgate Damaged by Liam Durkin. The notorious Lloyd Street Moe intersection saw another incident last week. A hotspot for shot stacking, this time the boom gates on the Lloyd Street side were damaged on Tuesday, August the 11th. Police and V-Line crews were quickly on the scene. The intersection was closed while V-Line staff worked to repair the boom gate. Traffic was diverted down Waterloo Road on that side of the tracks. The Lloyd Street boom gate area was roped off with police tape. Victoria Police confirmed officers responded after a vehicle collided with the boom gate. No one was injured. A penalty notice was issued to the 78-year-old driver, a Victoria Police spokesperson said. Terrelgan Line services were temporarily stopped, with one train cancelled so V-Line crews could attend and assess the damage to the boom gate. The all-clear was given for trains to travel through the level crossing shortly after repairs were completed. One train moved through the level crossing at considerably low speed while repairs were taking place. Our crews worked quickly and safely to get trains back up and running after a boom was damaged at a level crossing at Moe, a V-Line spokesperson said. Motorists are reminded to always obey the warning signs and take care around level crossing. And that was Lloyd Street, boom gate damaged, by Liam Durkin from page 3.
12: And also from page 3, Patterson appeals to be heard today, by Stephen Bradley. Two competing appeals in the case of Gippsland's most infamous convicted murderer, Aaron Patterson, will be heard this week by the Court of Appeal in Melbourne. The two matters to be heard today, Wednesday, August the 19th, and tomorrow, Thursday, August the 20th, are an appeal by the Director of Public Prosecution, DPP, against the sentence imposed, and an appeal by Patterson for the Court of Appeal to review and overturn the findings of guilt from the trial and appeal against her conviction. The Leongatha woman is expected to observe proceedings via video link rather than attend in person. The Court of Appeal will hear arguments over whether Patterson will be given leave to proceed with her appeal. The judges are not expected to return at a later date to determine whether the appeal will go ahead, which will require granting Patterson leave. Patterson, a Dame Phyllis Frost Centre prisoner, is serving a life sentence with a 33-year non-parole period, including time served for murdering her in-laws, Don and Gail Patterson, and Heather Wilkinson, for the attempted murder of Ian Wilkinson. Including time served, she will be 82 years old if she's released in 2056. Patterson's lawyers aim to quash her conviction and deliver a retrial. The DPP appealed against Patterson's sentence on the grounds the punishment was not harsh enough. Patterson was spared the harshest penalty of a life sentence with no parole, with Justice Christopher Beale citing the harsh prison condition she is currently enduring as such an infamous prisoner. And a note, Express reporter Liam Durkin will be in Melbourne for the 2 days covering the appeal. And that was Patterson Appeals to be Heard Today by Stephen Bradley from page 3.
9: And the time is 11:13. That's time for a short break. We'll be back soon.
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9: 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And we'll continue with the news from the Latrobe Valley Express from page 5. Latrobe Valley man wins $20 million. How quickly would you hand in your resignation? A Latrobe Valley man is celebrating the luckiest last-minute decision of his life after scoring $20 million. The Powerball jackpot ticket was purchased just 35 seconds before last Thursday's draw closed. The local held only the Division 1 winning entry nationally in Powerball draw 1578 and took home the $20 million prize. The shocked winner shared he marked his winning entry using a mix of family birth dates and other random numbers. His marked Power Hit entry was purchased via the Lot app. In addition to winning Division 1, the man's power hit entry also landed Division 2 a total of 19 times, bolstering his total windfall to $20 million, $485,253.35. The new multimillionaire was unaware of his newfound fortune until he received a phone call from the lot immediately after the draw. "Oh, happy days," the man exclaimed when his win was confirmed. "Wonderful, that's so cool, so awesome." Remarkably, the timestamp on his online ticket read 7:29:25, meaning he secured the winning entry 35 seconds before the draw closed at 7:30 p.m. Australian Eastern Time. "We don't normally pay Powerball, but tonight I saw it was $20 million and thought I'd have a crack at that and have a bit of fun," he said. "I bought the ticket with about a minute to go. I picked the numbers myself, a mix of one or two family birthdays and then a few random numbers. I can't believe it. My wife is asking me if that's real. She's walking around the house and has poured herself a brandy. Just wonderful." When asked what $20 million might mean for him and his family, the ecstatic man simply said, "Everything. It's a life-changing moment. This is the best phone call of my life," he said. "Well, I reckon a round-the-world trip is called for, and after that, some investment strategies to set up the family for the future." The winning numbers in Powerball draw 1578 on Thursday, August the 13, 2026, were 27, 6, 35, 17, 11, 15, and 26. The all-important Powerball number was 11. And that was La Trobe Valley Man Wins $20 Million from page 5.
12: And from page 5, water can be solid, collaborative research study underway. Gippsland Water is supporting national collaborative research project exploring new ways to improve soil health by turning biosolids from water waste treatment in biochar. The 13-month study led by Water Research Australia will study the conversion of biosolids into biochar, a charcoal-like material, and test how the process performs. Biosolids are a bioproduct of the wastewater treatment process that potentially can be beneficially reused. Gippsland Water's organic recycling business already repurposes biosolids alongside green waste, food organics and other organic feedstocks to produce high-quality Australian Standard certified compost. The company's managing director, Sarah Cumming, said the project would help build industry knowledge and could unlock new opportunities for the use of the organic material. These findings will help water corporations across the country make more informed decisions on the creation of biochar and the benefits it could bring, Ms. Cumming said. By finding a practical use for a material that may usually go to waste, the project could contribute to a more sustainable and circular approach to waste management. The project will also review evidence and testing approaches relating to the destruction of contaminants from biosolids, including PFAS. The study led by Water Research Australia is being delivered by CDM Smith and is supported by a water sector partners from across Australia. To learn more about Gippsland Water's research in biochar, visit www.gippslandwater.com.au/news/biocharitable. And that was Water Can Be Solid, collaborative research study underway from page 5.
9: And from page 6, Telstra upgrade for Merivale Mill. Upgrades are underway for Telstra's mobile base station that services the Merivale paper mill to bring a better 4G and 5G user experience. The upgrades will improve the mobile site's capacity, meaning faster downloads, smoother streaming and less congestion. Upgrade works will go for 5 days, commencing on site from Monday, August the 24th. During these works, the site will need to be switched off for periods of up to 10 hours to safely complete works. "We know how important mobile connectivity is for Australians, whether you're in the city or the country," a Telstra spokesperson said. "As data use over our mobile network continues to grow, adding extra 4G, 5G capacity to our mobile site in the area will help deliver faster downloads, smoother streaming and less congestion for customers." While disruption is required while the upgrade is underway, we'll only be switching off the site when we need to, and we'll have it back online and working better than ever as quickly as possible. Telstra Mobile customers will receive an SMS advising of the upcoming work. These works will not impact NBN, satellite internet services, PSTN landline services, or mobile coverage from other providers. If the Telstra mobile network is unavailable, compatible mobile phones will automatically attempt to connect to 000 via another available mobile network through Emergency Camp On. If your first attempt doesn't connect within around 5 seconds, hang up and try again immediately. On subsequent attempts, stay on the line for up to 60 seconds to give your phone the best chance to access another available network and connect your call. Some medical and personal safety devices, including fall detection systems, in-room monitors, alarm pendants, and health monitoring devices, may be impacted if they rely on the Telstra mobile network. Customers who use these devices should contact their service provider or manufacturer to understand any potential impacts and whether alternative connectivity options such as Wi-Fi are available. Businesses that use FPOS terminals that rely on the Telstra mobile network should contact their bank or FPOS provider to check whether their terminal can connect via NBN or Wi-Fi. Making this change may allow payments to continue to be processed if mobile service is temporarily disrupted. Telstra customers can continue to make calls and send texts during disruption to mobile services by switching on Wi-Fi calling. This is a free setting on most popular mobile phones and allows your mobile to make and receive mobile calls while connected to Wi-Fi. For more information, go to tel.st/plannedwork. And that is from page 6, Telstra upgrade for Merivale Mill.
12: And from page 7, come and count the votes. Talk about living the dream. The Victorian Electoral Commission, VEC, is looking for more than 25,000 people to fill a wide range of roles across Victoria for this November state election. Roles including working at a voting centre and counting ballots on election day, Saturday, November the 28th, or supporting operations during the entire election period. Working with VEC is a great way to contribute to the local community, making sure every Victorian can have their say at this state election. Electoral Commission Sven Blumel said, "We have many casual election staff who return each election because they enjoy the fast pace, pay and purpose of the role. But you don't need past experience. We encourage anyone interested to apply. Casual election staff receiving training and the experience can help develop skills in administration, customer service and teamwork while supporting democracy in the community. Applicants must be 18 years or older, eligible to work in Australia and available on election day, Saturday, November the 28th. People who identify as Aboriginal and or Torres Strait Islanders, live with a disability or who don't have secure housing are encouraged to apply. The VEC is a proudly independent organisation. During recruitment, applicants will need to declare any political activities they are currently or have previously been involved with. People interested in working at the election can register their interest at vec.vic.gov.au/work-at-elections. And that was Come and Count the Votes from page 7.
9: And from page 8, Lund responds to allegations over financial deception. Labor candidate for Morwell at this year's state election, Tracy Lund, has broken her silence over the ongoing defamation case against Churchill resident Taylor Ling. Ms. Lund has launched legal action against Ms. Ling, a One Nation operative and prominent voice on local matters. Ms. Ling's social media page has more than 7,000 followers, and she guest stars on a weekly community radio program talking about council and local politics. She is being sued by Ms. Lund over a series of alleged defaming social media posts about Ms. Lund secreting public money from a local charity to fund her election campaigns. Ms. Lund denies the allegations and claims the posts have caused her reputational harm. I have commenced defamation proceedings in response to false allegations made about me in relation to Morwell Neighbourhood House and its related community programs, Ms. Lund said in a statement. I do not have, nor have I ever had, a personal financial interest in Morwell Neighbourhood House or a kind of cafe. The allegation that I am the beneficiary of a $260,000 loan from Morwell Neighbourhood House is demonstrably false. Anyone can search the publicly available financial records of Morwell Neighbourhood House to verify that. I am incredibly proud to have served the community during my time as the manager of Morwell Neighbourhood House from 2012 to 2025. I had no personal financial interest in a kind of cafe. The cafe operated under the Morwell Neighbourhood House structure and was established to extend the organisation's community footprint, provide hospitality training opportunities and support community programs, including the People's Kitchen. For clarity, I have never been a director, secretary or shareholder of Morwell Neighbourhood House or a kind of cafe. As manager, I reported to an independent committee which oversaw the financial decisions of the not-for-profit organisation, including decisions regarding staff salaries, advertising expenditure, and funds used to run the cafe. During my time as manager, the advertising expenditure related to grant-funded community work, including promotional videos and programs to support food security, youth engagement, multicultural participation, and community health initiatives. I also wish to make clear that I am funding this defamation case entirely out of my own pocket. It is not being funded by the Labour Party. I consider it necessary to make clear that these allegations are demonstrably false. As the matter is now before the court, I will not be commenting further on these allegations or on the court case. Ms. Lund stepped down as the Morwell River Ward Councillor earlier this year and ran as an independent at the 2022 state election. And that was Lund's response to allegations over financial deception. And now it's 11:28 and that's time for a short break.
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9: You're with Read to You, where we bring you the news from the Latrobe Valley Express. And now we continue with the death and funeral notices. Agostino. Rosa Agostino, née Ciminello, passed away peacefully at Nazareth House, Camberwell, on the 12th of August 2026, aged 80 years. The Requiem Mass will be held at St. Michael's Catholic Church, Traralgon, on Tuesday the 25th of August at 11:30 a.m. Brodribb, Keith Brodribb, passed away peacefully at Latrobe Regional Health on the 2nd of August 2026. He was almost 82 years old. His private cremation was held on the 7th of August. Cardillo, Lucia Cardillo, known as Lucy, passed away on the 12th of August 2026, aged 92 years. The The Requiem Mass will be held at Sacred Heart Catholic Church, Morwell, on Tuesday, the 25th of August at 11 a.m. Enoch. Annie Enoch, née Koch, passed away peacefully at Mitchell House Nursing Home, Morwell, on the 10th of August 2026, aged 94 years. Her funeral was held on the 18th of August. Frendo. Joseph John Frendo, known as Joe, passed away on the 10th of August 2026, aged 80 years. The funeral service will be held at the Turfside Function Room, Moe Racing Club, Monday, the 24th of August at 11 a.m. Ganji. Mario Ganji passed away on the 9th of August 2026, aged 89 years. Prayer service was held today at 11:30 a.m. and there's a private cremation being held. Musgrave. Yvonne Musgrave, née Wainwright, passed away on the 13th of August 2026 and she was almost 74 years old. The funeral service will be held at the Rose Chapel, Gippsland Memorial Park, on Monday, the 24th of August at 11 a.m. Robinson. Donald Lindsay John Robinson, known as Don, passed suddenly but peacefully at La Trobe Regional Health on the 13th of August 2026, and he was almost 74 years old. His service was held yesterday. Williams, Elizabeth Williams, née Hewson, passed away on the 9th of August 2026. A memorial service will be held at the Kingdom Hall of Jehovah's Witnesses in Tangell South on Sunday, the 22nd of August, that's tomorrow, at 11 a.m. Zapula. Leanne Patricia Zapula, née Elliot, passed away peacefully at La Trobe Regional Health on the 10th of August 2026, aged 70 years. And the service to celebrate her life was held yesterday. Zock. Michael Zock, known as Zocky, passed away on the 13th of August 2026, aged 66 years. And at his request, there will be a private cremation. And that concludes the death and funeral notices. Here's Gail with the next news item from this week's paper.
12: Now, before I commence this next article, each week we have wonderful articles that we read to you. But this next article, well, has to be one of the best. Well, sort of. Anyway, from page 13, Another Way to Read the Express by Blake Metcalf-Holt. For around 40 years, a group of curious, passionate locals have been supporting the Latrobe Valley Express by reading the newspaper on local airways for the visually impaired. The team, from Read to You, is now putting out the call out for their own support, searching for more readers for the weekly program on Gippsland FM. The Read to You currently consists of a small volunteer base of less than 10 people who read sections of the Express during its hour-long program every Friday from 11 a.m. to 12 p.m. Primarily focusing on community stories and local initiatives, the Read to You presenters and readers, Gail Bianconi and Kate Richards, say the listeners have expanding beyond the group's initial purpose, with all supports of people now tuning in. It started off for visually impaired people. Now everyone's listening, Mrs. Bianconi said. It could be elderly. It could be truckies, housewives. They can't sit down and read, so they tune in to us. Ms. Ritchie says that it's her little bit of do-gooding in retirement. I still feel I ought to be doing something productive for the community, so that's my little contribution, she said. If anybody is willing to learn to panel and present, that would be great too. But we're short of readers particularly. The running of the program in the studio consists of three people, a reader, a panel operator, and a presenter. The presenter organises and prepares the sheet. The panel operator keeps the audio in check while the reader gets in front of the microphone to voice the stories out to the audience. For the best part of 40 years, Mrs. Bianconi has picked up the paper from the Express mall office, taken it home and carefully picked out the time and timed the stories that are going to be read out for the program. She said she also became aware of the initiative after it was advertised in this very paper and has led the preparations for the program on a weekly basis ever since. With humble beginnings in the Morwell Library, The program was first recorded on cassette tapes and sent out to those in need of assistant reading before roughly two decades passed and the digital age arrived. Ms. Richards was working at the library and filling in when needed before taking on weekly readings after retiring in 2007. For the opening stretch of the previous incarnation of Read to You's life, the program was run by the Royal Institute for the Blind, which is now Vision Australia. In converting to the digital program, move across to radio format with Gippsland FM. However, since 2018, the relationship with Vision Australia ceased and the group became an independent entity, now known as Read to You. Ms. Richards felt comfortable with the transition to radio due to her previous experience as a technician at the BBC in England before she migrated to Australia. If you'd like to be involved, phone Gippsland FM during business hours, 9 a.m. to 3 p.m. on 51348444. And as I said before, it's a very, very good, close to our heart, and it's a really good one. And it is Another Way to Read the Express by Blake Metcalf-Holt from page 13.
9: And from page 16, buyer inquiries up 115% in Yallourn North by Stephen Bradley. Gippsland's lifestyle appeal and relative affordability has led to a doubling of home buyer inquiries in several Gippsland towns in just a year, new data suggests. Insights from realestate.com.au shows a surge in buyer demand across regional Victoria, with several Gippsland towns, Moe, Nyora and Yallourn North, ranking among the state's top performers. The figures track buyer inquiries over the 12 months to July, show that affordability and lifestyle are driving more people to look away from inner Melbourne and into outer metro markets and the regions. The data excludes suburbs and towns with fewer than 30 listings. For houses, Nyora in South Gippsland recorded the second highest jump in Victoria, with buyer inquiries up a massive 142% year on year. The town's median house value now sits at $927,000, making it the most expensive suburb or town in Victoria's top 10 for house inquiry growth. Yallourn North claimed sixth place with a 115% increase in buyer inquiries over the same period, with a median price of $413,000. In the unit market, Moe was sixth across Victoria with a median price of $298,000, with a 90% change year on year. REA Group Senior Economist Analyst Megan Liu said the strength of Gippsland's housing market aligns with broader regional trends. Nyora, Yallourn North and Moe both sit within La Trobe Gippsland SA4, which ranked among the state's top five regions for annual price growth in July, she said. Therefore, their increase in buyer inquiries is aligned with the region's broader demand trends. Regional areas like Gippsland tend to offer lifestyle appeal as well as relative affordability. Homes are priced well below what is typically seen in Melbourne, and at a time when housing affordability is near record lows, many buyers are being drawn to the regions. This is evident when we look at migration data. There are not positive influences into regional Victoria from Melbourne, meaning that more people are choosing to move to regional areas. Ms. Liu said that buyer inquiries include activities such as email, phone renewals, document downloads, SMS to agents, click to download, click to call, and submit inspection requests. While they don't directly direct to sales, they reflect higher intent interactions with properties compared to searches, she said. Statewide, the biggest house inquiry increases were led by Stepastepol, a jump of 163%, Nyora 142%, and Wenderee 131%. For units, Colac topped the national list with a 206% jump, followed by Portland 183% and Herne Hill 133%. Regional cities like Ballarat, Bendigo and Geelong saw some of the largest increases in buyer demand. And that was buyer inquiries up 150% in Yallourn North by Stephen Bradley from page 16.
12: And from page 17, Trekkers work honoured by the Governor-General. Former Traralgon local Gary McKittery-Gillett was recently honoured by the Governor-General of Australia for his outstanding contribution to Parkinson's disease research. The Sunshine Coast resident, who is the founder of Trek Ready Himalayas and a clinical assistant at Queensland Health's Adam Crosby Centre, Sunshine Coast University Hospital, was formally recognised by Her Excellency the Honour Sam Mostyn, AC, during a special presentation at Admiralty House, Sydney on August the 7th. Mr. Gillett was awarded a Certificate of Appreciation acknowledging his significant contribution to Shake It Up Australia, a foundation partner of the Michael J. Fox Foundation, and its mission to slow, stop and ultimately cure Parkinson's disease. The GG is a patron of Shake It Up Australia, which supports Mr. Gillett's efforts with Trek Ready Himalayas. The Trek Ready Himalayas was founded in 2016 and has organised and led expeditions along different circuits and trails in Nepal, raising around $300,000 for Parkinson's disease research. The purpose-driven adventures combine physical challenge with meaningful social impact, empowering Australians to take on iconic Himalayan treks while raising money and awareness. Mr. Gillett's frontline role at the Adam Crosby Centre places him at the heart of patient care within Queensland Health. This daily connection to individuals and families navigating complex health journeys fuels his determination to support research that brings hope and progress to people living with Parkinson's. Being honoured by Her Excellency, the Honourable Ms. Zan Mostyn AC, especially in her role as a patron of Shake It Up Australia, is an incredible honour, Mr. Gillett said. This certificate belongs to every trekker, donor, volunteer and supporter who has walked beside us. Together, we're helping fund research that brings real hope to people living with Parkinson's. Events that include the Himalayan Challenge Series, Swing for a Cure, Golf Fundraiser, and Painting for Parkinson's Charity Auction have become powerful platforms for advocacy, education and community connection. Shake It Up Australia is dedicated to Parkinson's disease research in Australia and its donations are 100% donated directly to scientific research, supporting the cutting-edge project, making a global impact at the Michael J. Fox Foundation. And that was Trekkers work honoured by the Governor-General from page 17.
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10: 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It's finals time with a doubleheader of eliminations this weekend. Fish Creek hosts Tarwin at Merbu North on Saturday with MDU hosting Thorpdale at Willow Grove on Sunday. Two teams will get closer to glory and for two it's season over. The winners this week will face off in the semi-final next week. 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
9: And you're with Red to You, coming to you courtesy of Gippsland FM and the Latrobe Valley Express. And we'll continue with stories from street names. Hampton Street Moe from page 18. Hampton Street Moe is named after the Hampton family, who were very early pioneers of Moean District. Herbert Hampton was a local businessman with premises in Yarragon and Moe in the 1880s. He went into business in Moe with Shirley Brooks with a store on the Narracan Creek, where a small settlement had been established while the railway was constructed. They moved the building to Moore Street after the township had been surveyed in 1878. During the 1880s, he was involved in gold mining in the Tangil and Nearham districts. His success in business resulted in Herbert becoming a large landholder in the district. In 1888, he was elected to the Narracan Shire Council and in that role became involved in a wide range of issues in the newly developing Narracan Shire. Constructions of roads and business bridges and rail lines to Thorpedale and Walhalla were all in contention at the time he was on council. He remained on council until he retired in 1891. He was also elected to the Narracan School Board and the Warragul Horticultural Society Committee. Herbert's wife, Annie, came to Moe in 1880, so could claim to be one of the earliest people of the Moe community. She became a favourite singer in the local community, performing in the club hotel billiard room and being one of the artists who sang at the opening concert of the Moe Mechanics Institute building in 1884. The Advocate newspaper, reporting her death in 1928, stated from that time forward, 1880, Mrs. Hampton figured prominently in many movements for the welfare of the town and district. Annie served on the Farewell and Welcome Home Committee for World War I soldiers. Three of Herbert and Annie's sons served in the armed services during World War I. In recognition of her family's involvement in the war, Annie was asked to unveil the Moe State School World War I honour board. Herbert died in 1923 in Cheltenham, leaving his wife and five sons, Bert, Jim, Cole, Stan and Bruce. He was buried in the Brighton Cemetery. Annie was buried in the Moe Cemetery, and the information on this article was and the photograph was supplied by the Moe and District Historical Society. And that was Hampton Street, Moe, from page 18.
12: And also from page 18, magnitude 2.6 earthquake in Yallourn recorded last week by Katrina Brendan. There is a lot of movement around Latrobe, with some making shaking news. On Monday, August the 10th, Seismology Research Centre posted to their social sharing that Yallourn had felt an earthquake. Yallourn's shocking event happened on August the 5th around 9:01 a.m. at a depth of 18 kilometres. While it was only a magnitude of 2.6, the centre noted it was only a day after another earthquake across the state occurred in Rushmore, a magnitude of 2.3 at 12:54 p.m. A Seismology Research Centre, SRC, was founded in 1976 in the northern suburbs of Melbourne. It was a part of RMIT University until 1998, when it was acquired by a private industry and is now owned by ESS Earth Science. The SRC operates the largest private earthquake observatory network in the world and operates the greatest number of earthquake seismology stations in Australia. Clients include many government and private organisations that require rapid notifications of earthquakes epicentre, locations and magnitudes to aid in the emergency management of assets and infrastructure. To keep an eye on seismology activity, go to https://earthquakes.ga.gov.au. And that was magnitude 2.6 earthquake in Yallourn recorded last week by Katrina Brendan from page 18.
9: And from page 31, Charlotte Weaving Education Web. Federation University is recognising student potential and easing the financial barriers to learning. So far this year, the university has awarded 232 scholarships. The grants across the Gippsland, Ballarat, Berwick and Wimmera campuses amount to more than $1 million in support to help students with costs, including petrol, groceries, textbooks and computers. For third-year Bachelor of Education Primary student Charlotte Dory, receiving the Gippsland Education Precinct bursary meant being able to purchase a much-needed laptop, a critical tool to help her realise her dream of becoming a teacher. I've always wanted to be a teacher since I was a little kid and doing a yap year at Morwell Central Primary School for my Certificate 2 in Education Support really grounded my love for teaching and working with kids, Charlotte said. I had to buy a new laptop this year, so this bursary came at the perfect time, and receiving previous scholarships during my studies has assisted me to support my family and contribute to household and personal bills. As a Kurnai College graduate, receiving the Gippsland Education Precinct Bursary

0: connected with the campus, she said. Currently working in education support at St Vincent de Paul Primary School, Morwell, while finishing her degree, Charlotte is eager to eventually step into her own classroom as a fully qualified teacher. My goal is to teach full-time for a few years and then return to study either a Master of Education or explore the arts and humanities, she said. For Bachelor of Physiotherapy student Taylor Smith, meaning the FRRR, Foundation for Rural and Regional Renewal Bursary, will help with travel costs from home in Bunyip to the Gippsland campus. The final year student is also doing a placement at Federation's Physiotherapy Virtual Care Clinic and works as a physio with Melbourne's VFL team. Taylor said the placement and the role with Melbourne provided the best of both worlds, with the telehealth role surprising her at how much patients can benefit from the service despite it not being a hands-on role. It's a free service that people don't have to travel to, and it's actually been really great for me and my development as a physio, she said. I've always loved sport, and my goal is to become a physio for an AFL club, so this bursary is really helping me to get to uni and to my placements. It's made a big difference for me and has helped me keep moving towards where I want to be in the future. FRRR has this year supported Federation University to provide 50 bursaries to eligible physio students completing their placement at the Federation Physiotherapy Virtual Care Clinic, which gives those living with chronic musculoskeletal, neurological or cardiorespiratory health conditions access to free health care under the supervision of experienced educators and clinicians. And that was Charlotte Weaving Education Web from page 31.
1: And from page 32, Special Celebrations of NAIDOG at TSDS by Katrina Brandon. Celebrating special stories within the school, Traralgon Special Development School, TSDS, has created another story of its own. TSDS held its first NAIDOG celebration last month, inviting local Indigenous leaders and the school community to take part. Local Aboriginal artist Auntie Nanette Channing Solomon has worked with the school this year to create a space to celebrate Aboriginal culture, stories and to share collaborative work. The display was completed a week before the event. Starting the NAIDOG celebration, Gunai Kurnai and Monaro Naragio elder Auntie Christine Johnson led about 70 students, parents, teachers and other guests in a smoking ceremony. Walking out to the newly installed yarning circle in between rain segments, attendees learnt about the smoking ceremony and welcome to country. We have strong spiritual, social, cultural connections, passing down stories, languages, knowledge holders, animal systems, Auntie Christine said. Our stories remain spiritual identity, resilience and connection to lands, water and skies, connections to special places about the origin of our people from one generation to the next. Our old people would almost tell us to listen deeply. We continue to be revived and share good stories for knowledge. Auntie Christine then went to share the story of Tiddalik the frog. Tiddalik is a small, mischievous and very thirsty frog who appears in one of Australia's best-known creation stories. It's a story of a frog whose greed results in all the water in the creeks, lakes and rivers being depleted, leading the other animals to work together to see it returned. TSD's Vice Principal Sarah Eccles then invited a few students up to do a knowledge of the country. Talking about the significance of the service, Ms. Eccles said the ceremony reminded us to live on in spiritual level, to enter this space with an open heart and clear mind, honour and culture. Auntie Nanette said she was delighted to share in the service with the school. It was an honour for me and a privilege to be able to paint poles that are in the garden and the mural up on the wall, she said. From sanding the poles down, working with students to design them, and with the mural, painting and ceiling, Auntie Nanette said it was pleasing to see students interacting with the process. I love the interaction that all the teachers and the workers and the children have, she said.

0: and that was Special Celebration of NAIDOC at TSDS by Katrina Brandon from page 32.
1: And it's, I've just got time to read the police beat from page 3. Police beat with Katrina Brandon. The first article is Theft Covered in Ash. Detectives from La Trobe Crime Investigation Unit are currently investigating a burglary which occurred at a residential house on Bell Street, Moi, between 1 p.m. and 2:30 p.m. on Wednesday, August the 12th. A male offender allegedly entered the property and stole the ashes of a family member related to the victim, which holds significant sentimental value. The ashes were stored in a light grey urn and red box with a label from the Memorial Park. If you or someone you know has any information relating to the alleged burglary or the location of the ashes, contact La Trobe Crime Investigation Unit on 5131 000 or report information anonymously by calling Crime Stoppers on 1-800-333-000 or online at crimestoppers.vic.com.au. And the second article is Safety on the Rails. Victoria Police are urging people to be more cautious around railway crossings and stations. Last week was Rail Safety Week, August the 10th to the 16th. Victoria Police are advising people to take a few seconds to have a look each way. They said when you see flashing red lights, come to a complete stop. Stop before boom gates and never queue across the tracks. Give way and stop signs are a given and to follow them every time. Rail crossings are shared by drivers, pedestrians and trains, and ignoring the rules can have serious consequences. And that was Police Beat with Katrina Brandon from page 3. And that's more or less it from Read to You for today. So thanks for being with us. I'm Kate Riches and reading with me was Gail Bianconi. And thanks to her and to Christine Lee, who has been operating the panel so well. Don't forget, you can always access your favourite programs on gippslandfm.org.au. Next up, we've got Jackie with Characters and Identities, and then Greg King after that. Have a great weekend.
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0: 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Dear listener, as you are well aware, I have women of differing life experiences joining me to discuss a part of their story. And these interviews are also available on demand now, which means you put Gippsland FM program guide into your browser and then click on my program, Characters and Identities, on either Friday or Tuesday and choose which interview you'd like to listen to. And you can also do that with all the other programs too. Joining me today is Jenny Hammett. Thank you, Jenny, for coming on the program.
1: Thanks, Jackie.
0: Jenny, I'm just going to give people a bit of a rundown about you, and then I'm going to pick and choose some aspects of your career, your life. Jenny, you started as a kindergarten assistant, and along the way have been a program director for the Gippsland Community Leadership Program. You've also been the Victorian State Vice President of the National Party, a member of the Keith Chenhall Charitable Trust, involved in numerous publications, including the Victorian Historical Journal 2020, and have had six stories of Gippsland women within that, and are a Friends of the Traralgon Courthouse member, currently writing a history of the courthouse. Jenny, are you awake from midnight through to 11 p.m.?
1: No, not really, but sometimes.
0: You're doing so many things. Oh, my gosh.
1: Life's about doing the things you enjoy, Jackie, and all of those things have brought me great joy in my life. So I'm a very lucky and blessed woman, really.
0: That sounds wonderful. Jenny, I'm really curious. I'd like to start with the stories of the Gippsland women. Could you tell us how you got involved with the writing of the stories and the book's name and a bit about the women, please?
1: Sure. So I think I might have misled you a little, because the book about the five women is yet to be published, but the Victorian Heritage Journal, of course, is published quarterly. So the first woman I wrote about was back, I went to university as a mature age student, had to do a project for Gippsland history. Paddy Morgan was my lecturer and tutor, a wonderful, I learned so much from Paddy. And the woman I chose, my sister gave me the information about her, although we knew later that we'd actually known her as children. Her name was Eva West. And Eva, back in the very early 1914, she qualified as a town clerk, basically.
0: Really? Wasn't that unusual in those days?
1: Absolutely. She was the third in Victoria. But what was even more significant about Eva was she was one of the first two women to qualify as accountants in Victoria and virtually Australia.
0: Wow.
1: She was the first Australian woman to qualify as a business auditor. And she had a remarkable career. And during that career, she also gave a lot to her community. So she was the first captain of guides and set up the guides in Traralgon.
0: Oh, wow.
1: She was a great friend of Jean Galbraith. She was a conservationist. Not that she probably would have called herself that, but she was. She drove to Sydney with her sisters along, or one of her sister and some friends, in the 1930s. She was an amazing woman. And I was just so delighted to be able to write about her. And, of course, it was a discovery for the uni at the time too. And Mary Griffith, who was out there, they put together, her and Meredith Fletcher, who ran the Centre for Gippsland Studies, were putting together this little pack for the schools about Gippsland women, five different Gippsland women, and they included Eva. And at the time, Linda Barraclough and can't quite remember who it was that was doing it with Linda, but they set up the Gippsland Heritage Journal. So Eva's story appeared in that. And then I loved bringing this story of this woman to life. And as a kid, I'd travelled along Lydiard Road in Traralgon many, many times. And when I was a kindergarten assistant, I had the great delight of knowing a lady who was a probably great-granddaughter of Leah Lydiard. So with Leslie's help and her mum's help, Mrs. Mortimer, I was able to write about Leah Lydiard and her family and their coming to this area as well. So that really got me very interested. And then, you know, Eva is she's a mine, really. There's just so much about her. So one of the great joys of my life was to bring her back out into the community and to have her put on the Victorian Women's Register. And, you know, that was a wonderful thing to be able to do. And since then, people know about Eva now. And I've written about her many times. I've spoken at a history conference about her, etc. So, yep, there's very interesting. The second lot that we're talking about, Linda Barraclough runs the Gippsland Heritage page, along with some support from other people. But Linda's a great local historian. She's just done so much in that area. And she has had an interest in women in Gippsland. And lots of people put on the Gippsland Heritage, the Gippsland History page, different things about their women. So Linda had a project, and it's still in the works, to put together a book on the Gippsland women. And it was to be called Pram Tracks in the Dust. Wow. Wonderful title.
0: Yes.
1: And so, you know, I said I'd be happy to help with, you know, some of that. So I've written for that the story of Susan Duck, the story of Bessie Morley, whose real name was Sarah Morley, the story of Ivy Pattinson, and another story about Eva, so she's embedded in it. And the five Wright sisters that Linda had a wonderful photo that had come from the archives of the Gippsland Anglican Church archives. This photo of these five sisters, the Wright sisters, who were very, very early settlers in the Terrelgan, Flynn, Gormandale area. And she asked me if I could write on those sisters. And I have to acknowledge that, you know, there's a family relationship there. One of them was my great-grandmother. So, but when it comes out, and I'm sure it eventually will, it'll be a wonderful book because there are stories of women from all over Gippsland. I know Jenny Whitwan's done another four or five. I think she's done four on other women from Terrelgan area. It'll be a fabulous book, and I'm very confident that eventually it will make it to publication.
0: And when it does, we'll certainly let people know, because it's exactly the sort of book I think I want to read, and I'm sure many of our listeners would like to listen to. May I ask you a question, Jenny?
1: Yes.
0: You mentioned Bessie Morley, also known as Sarah Morley. Mm. Now, the Morley surname is one that my husband, John Ondley, has mentioned, you know, numerous times, etc. Could you tell us a little bit about Bessie Morley? Yep.
1: So, if I can say, John comes from Gormandale. There's a huge Gormandale connection. Now, Bessie's not a relative of mine, but some of my relatives are descendants of Bessie. So, Bessie Morley married. She was Bessie Dove, and her sister, I think they had 35 children.
0: Yes.
1: Bessie married, and the heartache, the suffering of those early women is beyond comprehension in some ways. She had five of her sons go to the war. I think it was five of her sons went to the war, and she lost three of them in the war. The ones that came back, her husband had died. She had 17 or 18 children. And that indecision about the number actually isn't my indecision. It's actually the record. So her death certificate lists 17 children. But I know that one of her children isn't listed on the death certificate. So, and then there's, you know, the obituaries where people have talked about 18 children. Others talk about 17. The names that come from her, besides the Morley names, it's names like Esla, it's names like Cleaver. There are so many people that have come from that background. And Bessie took over the raising of some of her grandchildren, as indeed my own great-grandmother did. They did these things back in those days. She had the sons that she'd lost in the war. She had another son who died of illness. She had a daughter who died of illness. And then two of the sons, maybe it was, she had five go to war, and maybe it was two that died and three came home. Whichever way it was, and I'd have to go back to the story to tell you the truth, but whichever way it was, it's a tragic story, because once it came home, they married and they had children. And when she lost her daughter, the daughter's children went to live with the son and his wife, and the wife got peritonitis and died. Bessie had two grandsons, Vic Morley and Bob Morley, and Bob was married to a relative of mine. And I know that she raised them, but she raised many. And many years ago now, I interviewed Vic and Bob for something else that I was doing, something else I was writing at the time. And they told me all about their grandmother. And I can remember saying to Uncle Bob, "Was she a hard woman?" And he said, "Oh, she was very hard." But, you know, if you think about this, what they suffered, they had no choice but to be strong and hard.
0: Firm.
1: Absolutely. If you couldn't... people talk about resilience today. We could learn so much from these women. And hopefully, you know, it won't be too long before it comes out, because the way in which they dealt with their times and they managed their life in their times, you know, we all could learn a little from that. We could all appreciate perhaps a little more what came before us.
0: And I think we'd also exhibit a bit of humility too, thinking and reading about the hardships that they went through and what I might complain about now.
1: Mm. There's probably one other, if we've got just a little time,
0: yes,
1: Jackie.
0: Yes.
1: Ivy Pattinson is a generation later. Fascinating. Ivy took the first load of pulpwood to Merivale Mill.
0: Wow.
1: Of course, she's not recognised. She was a woman. You couldn't do that. But Ivy Pattinson took the first load of pulpwood to Merivale. And her story is equally fascinating, but in a very different way. And she certainly... She came from up around Tara Valley area up there. In fact, her father was the person who pushed the Alberton Shire to build the Grand Ridge Road. But her family, there's many of the Pattinsons around today, and she has one child left alive, Uncle John. He's nearly 100. He'll be 100 in June. But fascinating story there too. So some very interesting stories of women out there that have been around for a long, long time, and something we all could enjoy.
0: Absolutely. Well, thank you for that. And we might have you back another time. We've still got the rest of the interview to do now, but another time to go through that. And hopefully when it's the book is ready to be published or is actually available for us to purchase. Jenny, could you tell us about the extent of your involvement with the National Party? What started you off with an interest in it, and how did that evolve?
1: Well, I was talking to Dad the other day. I've always been interested in politics from the time I was a little girl. You know, I could remember Doc Everett, and I must have only been a little girl, him and Robert Menzies. So I was always interested in it. And then I probably got what was my dream job. So very familiar with Peter Nixon, and then when Peter McGoran became elected, he's not much older than me, Peter. That was interesting because the McGoran family were well known around the area, and Peter Hall, all good, decent people. And I ended up having a great opportunity to work for Peter for 5 years. But it wasn't so much that got me to join, because you didn't have to be a member. You didn't have to be a member of the party to work for a member of parliament. What it was were two things. There's a huge, and always has been, a huge discrepancy between representation of metropolitan Australia and regional Australia. And, you know, I'm a regional girl. And the other thing was, it was in the 1990s that I started working there, and the early 2000s. And it's hard to probably, if you weren't here then, it's hard to appreciate the impact the decision to amalgamate local government had on this region. And I'm from Traralgon, and there was a great sense of injustice. And, you know, people in Morwell and Maui may still today say, you know, that it was a nonsense. But there was a great sense of injustice at that time around the direction of local government here and the massive emphasis on what was going on in Morwell and Maui as opposed to what was happening in Traralgon. And I felt that our community needed someone to... Keith Hamilton had been the member for a long time and Labor member for a long time, and he was retiring. And it was kind of like, well, Brendan Jenkins is just going to be the next member. And I was a strong believer in the thought that, you know, we're a democracy and it shouldn't be an automatic changeover. People should have a choice. And so I wanted to, well, Peter Hall sort of said to me a long time earlier, you should stand for politics one day, Jenny, you should stand for Morwell. And I said, no, but if Brendan Jenkins stands, I will stand against him. Oh. And it's not a personal thing against Brendan. It's when a member retires, it's not the member's right to just put somebody else in. We have a democratic right to vote for who, and if we're not happy with our representation, people need to stand up and give people an alternative. And so I decided I would join. So I joined, I can't remember when I joined, it might have been 2000. It was certainly well before I ran for pre-selection. And I joined the party. And to this day, I am glad that I did, because regardless of what your politics are, there is a massive difference between what goes on in the cities of Australia, particularly along the eastern coast, the east coast of Australia, and what happens in regional Australia, particularly beyond the divide, the Great Divide. And we can see it right now with what's happening right now with the situation with diesel. If there aren't strong regional voices, the whole country suffers, even though the whole country doesn't realise it. And regional Australia needs strong representation.
0: I think with all the things that are going on politically here and overseas, people are gaining more of an understanding that the regions are different and that they contribute immensely to our lives in so many ways. And it's an awakening, I think, that is happening.
1: And that's a really good thing, Jackie, because we all live our lives in our neighbourhood. You know, people talk about country people being small-minded. Well, actually, people in the city can be just as small-minded. You live in your neighbourhood and you often don't appreciate what goes on beyond. And without regional Australia, our cities don't function.
0: That's right. Dear listener, you're listening to Jackie Allmack only and my guest, Jenny Hammett, on Gippsland FM 104.7, connecting our community. And I think we're doing that quite well. Jenny, I just want to ask you a little bit more about your time with the National Party. I know you're a lifetime member, but what have been some of the highlights for you?
1: You know, the experience in 2002 when I ran for Morwell, I've got a friend who never would have voted National ever, and he used to call me a failed politician. But I never felt like a failed politician, because I felt that I gave our community a choice. And while there was a massive swing to Steve Brax across the state, there was a very significant swing in Morwell. That 2002 election, from an historical point of view, is an interesting one to look at, not because I'm in it, but because of the result and what actually happened in that election. But that's a conversation for another day. So that was interesting. I've been very fortunate. So I was, you know, came through the ranks, and when I left Peter's office, went to work somewhere else at that stage, I actually ended up on the State Council and became the senior vice president of the Nationals, which was a really fascinating experience.
0: What a senior vice president do, if I might ask?
1: Yep. So all political parties have politicians, but all political parties have administrative body. And the administrative body works with the parliamentary party to develop the policies and create the platforms and enable the parliamentarians to stand. And at, you know, at the president level or the senior president level, you also get the opportunity to be more involved at a national level too. So you attend different meetings and, it's a good experience. And at a Commonwealth level, when you come together in Canberra, you recognise how very different each of our states are as well. That was a wonderful opportunity I had when I was working for Peter. I used to go to Canberra a lot. And the difference across Australia, we are one nation, we're a wonderful nation, but we are also very different places. So that was a great experience. And then, you know, after that, I had the wonderful opportunity to be the state director. And whilst that was a high pressure role, it was also a very enjoyable role. So I've been very lucky and very fortunate to experience what I've experienced in the National Party. And I'm a true believer.
0: I am pleased to hear that, Jenny. We might leave politics for a minute because I do want to cover a number of aspects of your life, because people listening can gain an understanding of how important their own lives are and the steps one can take to do different things as well. You don't need to be captured by just one interest in your life. You can have numerous interests, some all at the same time. Good luck to those people who can juggle that many balls, or otherwise, one after another. Jenny, I'd like to ask you about the Keith Chenhall Charitable Trust. Could you please tell us about that?
1: I'd be delighted to. It's a great trust fund that was set up by a man called Keith Chenhall. So Keith's grandfather was a police sergeant back in the early 1900s. His father was a business person in Traralgon, and Keith also grew up in the family business. He had a brother, Drew, who died at war. He came back to Traralgon, and he was very involved in the Traralgon community, Keith. Chenhall's had a shoe shop, but he was involved in the band, very significantly involved with the band and with the Estedford Committee, with the football club. I think he may have also have been on the committee for the cemetery, like the cemetery trust. And before he died, he gathered together a few he was very involved in APEX. He gathered together a few people that he had a lot of trust in, and he established the Keith Chenhall Charitable Trust. And he never married, he had no children, but he wanted what he had acquired through his life, and I guess that he'd inherited from his family as well, his mother and father. He wanted to put that into trust so that it could perpetually improve the lives of the citizens in his town. Wow. And his town was Traralgon. So it's been, well, we had a 21st celebration 2 years ago in 2024. So it's in its 23rd year. And initially, Keith was part of the trust when he passed away. Actually, it's the advisory committee. The trust is managed by a professional trust company, but the advisory committee takes applications from the local community, and there are very specific guidelines around that. So the local community, in terms of the trust, has to exist within 5 miles of the Traralgon post office, which is around 8 kilometres. And they also have to have gift deductibility status under the Australian Tax Office laws. So organisations apply every year to the trust, and the advisory committee comes together and considers the applications we have in front of us and decides on the allocation and makes a recommendation to the trust managers, and that money's gone out. Now, in 2024, that was over $1 million had been distributed within the community over that time.
0: Oh my gosh.
1: And people do that every time, Jackie. They it's a great diversity.
0: So what sort of things can
1: La Trobe Regional Hospital has often received money, the Special Development School, Centenary House, which just manages to make it, some of the scouting associations, the fire associations, the Tarelgon Men's Shed, the band and the Estedford significantly have benefited over time. More recently, Auschild, for the children who are in Tarelgon, the Little Village Project last year, again, they must be within that area. But there's the diversity, in fact, the Arts Society, the diversity of organisations that have benefited is quite significant. The Girl Guides, when we had the celebration in 2024, we asked each of the organisations to put up a poster, and they did that, and they were all stunned at the diversity of the groups. Marjorie Cole Hostel is another, Marjorie Cole is another one. So over the years, there's been a diversity of things, and there's, you know, obviously different people in it, although there are still two people who were in the original trust, the current chair of the trust, which is Ian Keith, and the secretary, who's been the secretary from the beginning, who is commonly known as Bando, and his name is Pratish. And today there's Louise Gogorjevic, whose mum, Shirley Hill, was Keith's cousin. There's myself. I was invited on by one of my former school teachers who had been the chair of the trust and a great confidant and neighbour to Keith. There used to be representatives of the Rotary Club, the Apex Club and the Lions Club. Bernie Carrington was on it for many, many years. Today it's not quite as reflective as that. Brenton White has just joined. And who else? Carol, who used to be at the Centenary House, and Glenn Setchers has joined as well. So we come together, like I say, once a year, and we consider the applications and make the recommendations. But it was an incredibly generous act on Keith's part.
0: That absolutely is. So do people just Google Keith Channel Charitable Trust, and that's how they find the application forms or the information?
1: I don't think they'd find much because there isn't a website, but from time to time we have sought out as often as we can organisations that we believe would be able to apply. One of the things that brings, you know, that stops some is the fact that it has to, you have to be doing something within that radius. That's the terms of the trust. But for instance, Berry Street, that operate all over Australia, and Auschild, both of those organisations have been more recent, but they understand what the terms of the trust are, and they apply for things that impact upon the people who are under their umbrella but are in Tarelgon. For example, Berry Street has set up a great youth living quarters, I would say, in Cumberland Street in Tarelgon, and we were able to assist them with some of the refurbishment of that. Auschild, we were able to provide some communication tools for one of their foster children who was with a family in the Tarelgon area.
0: It sounds absolutely wonderful. I'm just wanting to find a contact point so others who may fulfill the criteria whom your group haven't thought of might be able to put their applications forward?
1: So I can give you a contact point, you know, myself or Ian or any of the members, but I'll chat. We've got a meeting in April and I will chat to them around what might be the best way of people being able to do that. Because as I say, there is no website. We're all volunteers and so I'll find a way for you to do that, Jackie.
0: Thank you so much, Jenny. And I'm pleased to be able to repronounce Chennel rather than Chen Hall.
1: So such as Chennel Crescent in Traralgon, there's a lot of towns in Traralgon named after soldiers or military people who never came home. And Chennel Crescent's one of those.
0: Excellent. We're now going to look at recipes. Jenny, what sort of recipe have you got for us and why is it significant to you?
1: So I've got Shirley's Christmas salad, delightfully refreshing and simple. It's what my mum used to make at Christmas time, and she didn't always make it. It was as we grew up and our kids grew up. And today my children, my sons and their wives, and I think probably my nieces and my nephew, they also use it. But it's a very simple salad, but Mum used to make it every Christmas as, you know, we'd come together with our small families to one big family. And it's such a refreshing, delightful and simple salad to make. And the basis of it is watermelon.
0: Oh.
1: So you start with a beautiful glass bowl, put that aside. You get a quarter or a half of a seedless watermelon, depending on the quantities of people. One or two white salad onions. And if you can't get salad onions, shallots, or spring onions. One cup of firmly packed mint, an orange, and mustard and honey if that's your taste. So you cut the watermelon up into 20 cent piece sizes, mm-hmm. or boil the melon. You chop the onion finely. You chop the mint finely and you toss it together in a plastic bowl or a mixing bowl or whatever. Juice the orange and then to your taste, you add to the orange mustard or honey or a touch of ginger, anything that, you know, might give it a bit of zest. And you toss that over the watermelon, onion and mint. Pop it into your lovely glass bowl. Garnish it with little sprigs of mint and a bit of orange zest and voila. Very lovely, refreshing and
0: colourful salad.
1: Very, very, you know, green and red, very Christmas colours and delightful to eat.
0: And we've still got a bit of summery feeling going through our weather, so it sounds like an excellent idea. Thank you for that one, Jenny. Now, Jenny, I want to go back again. You've been a Friends of the Traralgon Courthouse member, writing a history of the courthouse. Now, how interesting can a courthouse be?
1: Much more interesting than people think it could be. The Traralgon Community Development Association president was an old school friend of mine, and when I came back from Melbourne, she asked me to catch up over coffee. And, look, we had a conversation around things that eventually led to the restoration of Traralgon Courthouse, the formation of Friends of Traralgon Courthouse. And that was a great journey with wonderful community support from a range of people and a range of organisations. And we successfully completed that restoration, although it's ever ongoing. It's a very old building in 2024. But the courthouse story, and whilst I say it's a history, but it's also a story. The courthouse story is really quite fascinating over the term of 140 years. And the research I've done has left me in no doubt as to who was the driver of the, not just the courthouse, the public works offices, which of course incorporates the post office, the courthouse, and the treasury building that hasn't been there for over 100 years, well over 100 years. But the story of it is a really interesting story. So that story from the very beginning, the associations that it has with Australian history, you know, everything we do, we think is done in isolation, but everything connects to other things that are happening. And so we take the story to, or I take the story to where it was built, and then there are elements of what happened during different periods. But once it became a court, it became, you know, a closed building. But even that has its interesting elements of it. This is not a story about the court, the operation of the court. It's a story about a building. And it's a fascinating story. And then, of course, in 1989, the government made the decision to close a range of courts all around the state. Terralgon Courthouse was one of the courthouses that was closed.
0: There were less criminals?
1: No, Jackie, there was regionalisation and consolidation. Yeah. It's a heritage listed building. And I love history, and I'm a believer that its story needs to be shared. And the best way to share that story is to write it. So I'm in the process of writing the story, but it'll be a pictorial book as well. Yeah, I've just handed the first four chapters over to a lovely person who's going to read those for me and give me a bit of, you know, guidance.
0: An editor?
1: Well, yes, in some sense she'll be editing it for me. And then, you know, we're looking at the way in which it will be published, but it will be published either later this year or early next year. In time for the anniversary of the 140th opening. And
0: that
1: it'll
0: be
1: take
0: exciting.
1: It right through to 2024. So, yeah, I'm really enjoying it. It's quite a lot of work, but it's worth doing.
0: Well, Jenny, can you perhaps tell us about one identity?
1: Well, I'm going to tell you about John Peterkin. So people will know about Peterkin Street in Terralgon, but without a doubt, John Peterkin was the driver of the public works offices in Terralgon. And I've done a lot of research that has left me in no doubt that that is the case. And the first chapter is around that. But there's so many interesting historical characters associated with the courthouse. For example, A.W. Howitt was the first police magistrate. And before he became the police magistrate, he was the person they sent out to find Burke and Wills. He was also, his writings during that time when he rode all across Gippsland, because he was appointed to Omeo as the police magistrate for Omeo and the gold, you know, had that gold role as well. And then, of course, he became the police magistrate for Gippsland. And Gippsland was a massive place to ride through. And he was a great observer. And so he observed very closely the Gunai Kurnai people. And one of the resources that's used in Indigenous studies today is his book on the Gunai Kurnai people. So that's one link. The other one that I love, that I think is fascinating, is the link with Deakin, our second Prime Minister and our first Attorney General. Deakin, as the Minister for Public Works, signed off on the tender for the courthouse. One of the things that happened is that the colonial courthouses all over Australia were knocked down, but ours wasn't. It couldn't be because it was anchored to our courthouse. And that's Deakin's legacy, because when Deakin became the Prime Minister of Australia, when Deakin became the Attorney General of Australia, he was a massive figure in terms of federation, and he was very involved in the drafting of the Constitution. And when federation occurred, the public works building was separated in ownership, this wonderful building. So the court became, all built by the colony, the court became the responsibility of the state of Victoria, And the post office became the responsibility of the Commonwealth of Australia. And to this day, that causes all sorts of challenges. So everybody who is driven through Traralgon of late can see all the scaffolding. We had a conversation just a couple of days ago with one of the guys who's working on that around some, and obviously he'll be talking to council around that. So today the courthouse is owned by the state of Victoria, managed by the council, and leased to friends of the Traralgon courthouse to have it open for the community. But it creates all sorts of challenges in terms of getting that work done to those wonderful buildings. The Commonwealth, the post office is preserved by the Commonwealth, the courthouse is preserved by the state, which is part of the reason why it took so long to get the work done. But it's a great story, Jackie, and I just hope that the community will be interested in it.
0: Oh, I think so. And I've been inside the courthouse and I've had the opportunity to observe how beautiful it is. And particularly I like the colours it's been painted in. In that book, is it going to talk about any notable cases, court cases at all?
1: It'll talk about one notable case. It'll make reference. As I said before, it's not a book about the court. But there are, you know, things that need to be expressed, like the change in cases over time. So in those early cases, there was vagrancy, lunacy, you know, charge of committing suicide, all of those sort of things that people used to be charged with that, of course, they aren't today. But the one that probably is of most people won't be aware of, but is probably it went... The story ended up all over Australia, was Rudolf Schmidt. In the First World War, 1915, Rudolf Schmidt was a postal worker at the Australian Post in Traralgon, and Rudolf was Australian born. His parents were German, but he was Australian born. And he was charged under the War Act and the there's a second act that he was charged under in 1915. He was heard to have been speaking disgustingly about the British and Belgium. And he was charged in the Traralgon court before the magistrate with assistance from someone who had come down from Canberra, a military person. And the case ended up going before the minister. He was interned, eventually was allowed out of internment. So it won't have a lot of detail, but it will mention that case because Rudolf Schmidt's case was heard and talked about all over Australia. So that is probably the most famous or the most notable case that was in the court. It was a court of petty sessions. It became a children's court when children's court in 1907 was instituted in Victoria. It became a county court. At the time where the county court was a civil court, the criminal cases were heard in the general court. It was never a general court. And it was a court of insolvency. It was a licensing court. And that was an important role back in the early days because, you know, there were licenses for lots of things, mainly liquor licenses, but there was a license to be a grocer. There was a license to run all sorts of different things. It also had... they also used to do land, you know, the land was still being put out. So there used to be some land sittings. But fundamentally, it was a petty court of petty sessions, which of course became the magistrates' courts. So in its final years, it was a magistrate and children's court. And of course, we know nothing about the cases of the children, which of course we shouldn't. They remain closed. But in the 1930s, the state government... brought in under the children's court the thing about children with neglect and children could be before the court because they were neglected. So that could have been very harrowing for children. But it's a fascinating story and it's much more fascinating than people would think.
0: Absolutely, because we can relate to it. Mm. It's our own court.
1: It is. And, you know, it's. I love it when people come in. I've written these things in the book and last week exactly what I written had happened. You know, people come in and they'll say, this is where I lost my license, or oh, that Edmondson got me here. And for those who don't know, Edmondson was a policeman in Traralgon. And I had written that in the book about, I don't know, maybe 8 weeks ago, maybe 3 months ago. And last week, on the same day, two people came in and repeated exactly that. The other thing that I've also talked about in the book, which also happened on the Saturday morning, this young fella came in, and one of the things I contend is that the court kind of gets lost within the post office. You know, the old postcards dating back to the early 1900s, it's the Traralgon Post Office, and people see it as the Traralgon Post Office and didn't necessarily know the courthouse was there. And so, you know, that's one of the contentions that I make about it. And on Saturday morning, a young fella came in with, he's living in Brisbane now with his partner, and he'd brought her home to see his dad and to see the town he grew up in. And they came in and asked if we sold postcards, which we do. And he said to me, you know,

0: I've never understood the court was actually there. And that's understandable because people didn't go into the court without a reason. It was closed off, where the post office was where everybody went to get their mail or to have a chat or whatever, and still do. The court was a different situation. So it is a great story. It's the story of that building. And of course, you can't really talk about the courthouse without talking about the post office, because they're one and the same. Well, they're joined, but they're separate. So interesting.
1: Well, it certainly is, and I can't wait for it to come out. Just a quick question. Were they built, the post office and the court, built at the same time?
0: Yes. They were. So they were, the plans are wonderful and they'll be featured in the book. They were built as the public work offices. And the planned, so when I talked about Peterkin before, he was the first Shire president of Alexandra, and he came to Traralgon after he'd been at Alexandra. Alexandra, in the year that he came to Traralgon, was building a joint post office and courthouse. So they were buildings of the colony, and that's, you know, the colony was flush with money from the gold, but not every town that had a court had a courthouse, and that's what's significant for Traralgon. We are very, very fortunate to have that building because of all of those factors I've talked about now. There were 280 something, or maybe 248, you know, I can't say I'm accurate, but the book will be accurate, numbers of magistrates' courts around Australia. Morwell had a magistrate court sitting in the town hall. Moe had a magistrate court. Chingabi had a magistrate court. I think maybe Glengarry had one. Rosedale had them. Oh, they weren't magistrates' courts. They were courts of petty sessions. So they sat in, well, Traralgon started in the pub. And that many of them sat in the pub. Many of them were in the pub. But they were in community halls. So we had a courthouse at Omeo, a courthouse in Sale. Sale has always been a very significant courthouse. And there was a courthouse in Stratford, which the Shire of Avon built. They built their municipal offices, their post office and their courthouse, and rented the courthouse back, leased the courthouse back to the colony. And then Traralgon. Warrigal was built around the same time, was a bit later.
1: And were these the mainly the proceeds of the gold rush? So many courts being built.
0: Well, if you look at the history of courthouses in Victoria, the earliest courthouses were built in, Portland actually was the earliest, but then in the central goldfields, the colony built courthouses. They needed them because people, you know, they got the gold, they drank, they did all of those things, and there were, you know, petty crimes happening all the time. Plus, the courts were used for the gold licences and managing the gold. They were used for licences for public houses, pubs, grocery stores, so many things. So courts were essential, but courthouses weren't built everywhere. And they were built by the government of the day. So there's a book by a fellow called Challenger who had been a barrister, a wonderful book about the history of courthouses. Linda Barraclough lent it to me, or gave it to me wonderfully. And he talks about the towns that had the courthouses were either where they had a strong politician or a strong, you know, voice locally. Well, Traralgon had both. They had John Peterkin, who certainly, there's no doubt that he was the driving force, and Mason, who was the member for Parliament. And the two of them, they took delegations. There were delegations went, just like it happens today, delegations went down to Melbourne to the Parliament House. But Peterkin knew how to do it, and he was what made the difference.
1: I'm very much enjoying all this, and I know that you've got so many other things that you can talk about, including, you know, your positions on various boards. We're not going to have enough time for that today, because I just want to finish off with, you started your working career as a kindergarten assistant.
0: And my married life, my working career started.

0: I was a key after school in a milk bar, and then the Bank of New South Wales. The Bank of New South Wales in Traralgon. But when I had my little boys and I became a kindergarten assistant, and it was one of the best jobs I ever had.
1: Really?
0: And I loved it.
1: What was so good about it?
0: If you work with little children, you can't help but enjoy life. They teach you just so much, and it was such a privilege. I did it for 9 years. There was a fundamental thing I learnt at that job that I've taken with me to every other job, and it was this. Every child is the most important thing in their parents' world. And so when you're dealing with the parents, and I was the assistant, not the teacher. I work with Fiona Spears. We're still great friends. It's like being married, really, 9 years. And... you know, that child is so important to those parents. It's the same with everything you do. When I work for Peter McGoran, people would ring in, and whatever their issue was so important to them. But in fact, there were 25 other children that we had to manage as well. Or there were numerous other issues that people would ring in and manage. So it teaches you very much about understanding when you're talking to one person, how important what they're talking to you about is to them. But you have the job of managing a much bigger thing. And so you've got to manage in that context, but at the same time, you've got to work with them and listen to them and make sure they understand that you care about what they're telling you about, or that you care about their child. But, you know, kids teach you so much. It was such fun.
1: By your pupil, you'll be taught.
0: That's right. Absolutely.
1: I've got one more very quick question. Which milk bar did you start off in? Oh,
0: doesn't exist anymore, but it was Finlayson and Crescent. We had so many milk bars in Traralgon. And then I actually had the wonderful opportunity of working in Fred's milk bar in Seaspray. When Fred opened his double story shop, his double story place, I got to work there too. So I loved the milk bar experience. That was in the days when kids went and bought their dad's smokes for them.
1: Oh, when we were allowed to do that. Oh, goodness. Jenny, thank you very, very much for having been my guest today. I have thoroughly enjoyed chatting with you, and I'll certainly have to have you back again, because there are so many other things that we haven't had a chance to talk about, like being a communication manager for Gippsland Water, assistant advisor minister for science, the CEO of iGain Quality Learning Inc. Just a plethora of things. Just very quickly, do you have time for hobbies?
0: I love gardening, Jackie. I love to garden. I love to cook. I sometimes crochet, but, you know, and I love to read, but at the moment I'm not reading because I'm writing.
1: Well, on that very positive note, thank you.
0: Thank you. Thank you for inviting me.

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1: Hello, I'm Alyssa Delfs. Israel is open to reparations for the family of killed Australian aid worker Zomi Frankem as the federal government backs an independent investigation into her death. Ms. Frankem was killed in an attack on an aid convoy in April of 2024 while helping people in Gaza. The Israeli military announced on Wednesday it found there was no suspicion of criminal misconduct surrounding the Australian's death and would not look into it further. Speaking to the ABC this morning, Israeli Ambassador Hillel Newman says Israel is open to discussions of a legal aspect and can share information with legal teams in Australia.
2: We express grief with the family. Reparations is an issue that we can check and will be checked by Israel. It's not my decision here in Australia, but the issue of sorrow and grief of the family has been expressed personally and generally very categorically.
1: Transport authorities are investigating a fourth incident at Sydney Airport. Laura Devoy reports.
3: On Tuesday, a Qantas Airbus A321 was taxiing towards a runway to take off where a Qantas Boeing 737 had landed and was taxiing to the terminal. The Australian Transport Safety Bureau says the Airbus crew observed the Boeing approaching and brought their aircraft to a stop. The ATSB says there was no immediate risk of a collision. It's been classified as a safety incident rather than a serious incident, but it's being conducted as an investigation to understand the potential conflicting instructions to the flight crews. There are three other near misses also under investigation.
1: The Sydney Swans have denied reports more than five players were in the room central to a police investigation. Earlier this week, the AFL club suspended five players who were allegedly involved in an incident at the Melbourne hotel in which they were staying. Victoria Police is investigating the incident. In a statement issued this morning, the Swans said all investigations carried out by the club have consistently indicated the only representatives of the club in the room were the five players. Half a million Australians do not have access to desperately needed drug and alcohol addiction help, and a peak provider has warned funding uncertainty is intensifying the risk to existing services. The Australasian Therapeutic Communities Association's Gerard Byrne told National Radio News its members who provide residential therapy, outreach and day programs were reporting increases in waiting lists and waiting times. He's warned it's especially dire for rural communities.
4: In regional areas, we know that there are tens of thousands of people from previous research that are having issues with drugs and alcohol and can't access any kind of service. There's not the service system capacity there to meet their needs. And by that, I'm talking about the non-government drug and alcohol sector.
1: And more than 70,000 votes are being tallied to decide Australia's favourite wildflower. The ABC vote comes in time for National Science Week and includes 10 options, with voting closed this morning. Choices include the creamy candle, the flying duck orchid and the star flower. And taking a look at sport, Penrith are facing an NRL finals selection dilemma after key addition Jack Cogger received a three-match ban for his high shot on Tyrone Wishart. Just when the Panthers looked to have found their best option at 5/8, Cogger received a grade 2 charge ruling him out until after the first week of finals. Unless Cogger can plead his case at the judiciary and win, the Panthers will be forced to recall Blaise Talungi or Perth-bound Jack Cole.
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8: And the weather, the forecast for the rest of Friday. Cloudy, slight chance of a shower, becoming less likely in the afternoon. winds westerly 20 to 30 k's, becoming light in the evening, then becoming westerly 15 to 20 k's in the late evening. Today, maximum of 15 degrees in the Latrobe Valley. Currently here in Morwell, it is 13 degrees. Tomorrow, Saturday, the 22nd of August, 10 to 15, shower or two, up to a mill of rain. Seems to be fairly mild for the football coming up tomorrow and the weekend. On Sunday, the 23rd of August, 3 to 17, mostly sunny. On Monday, the 24th, 3 to 18, partly cloudy. And then we may get a little bit of a precipitation on Tuesday, the 25th of August, 7 to 14 with rain, up to 15 mils of rain. And on Wednesday, 9 to 15 with a shower or two, up to 2 mils. And on Thursday, the 27th of August, 7 to 15 cloudy with a slight chance of a shower and light winds. But that's a long way away. You're up to date with the news, sport and weather here on Gippsland FM. It is time now to climb aboard the Happiness Express.

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Welcome to Classic Aussie Cuts, the program about Australian music. That's music of any genre, by any artist, by any act, from any timeline. It's great to be with you, and I hope it can continue. G'day, I'm Greg King. 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It's Friday, August the 21st, 2026. And isn't the year going so quick? G'day, Chuck, over there in Tucson, Arizona, listening to us. I hope your health picks up, mate. I'm sorry to hear that you're not feeling that great at the moment. All right, let's continue on with a little bit of Aussie music. For my lead-on musical extravaganza, let's have my weekly double-decker, or double-double, to start up the show. For those newbie listeners, that's two from two, and when it comes together, it's a foreplay. So we do understand how that works. So today I'm highlighting two tracks from each of Daddy Cool and the Easy Beats. Oh yes, I know, I'm revisiting last week's artists. This time playing tracks that I didn't feature last week, even though I may have talked about them. That is just ready to go, and we have Daddy Cool, and you know what's going to happen with this. This is Daddy Rocks.

0: Oh, it's Friday on my mind. Yes, it is. Possibly two of the greatest single tracks in Australian music history. Friday on My Mind by the Easy Beats from 1967 off the album of the same name. And Eagle Rock by Daddy Cool off the 1971 album. Daddy who? Daddy Cool. And the other two tracks we had were St. Louis by, well, actually St. Louis, as the Easy Beats called it, from 1967 off their Friends album. And Daddy Rocks Off by Daddy Cool off their 1972 Sex, Dope, Rock and Roll, Teenage Heaven. 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And, you need to have a listen to this, because this is going to be a ripper today.
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0: Oh, yes, it is. Oh, yes, it is. And that's what we have got. Yes. 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It's that simple, and you'll never miss a favourite program or presenter again. So that's what it's all about. It's 25 minutes past 1 o'clock here on Gippsland FM, and my name is Greg King. This is Classic Aussie Cuts on this Friday edition. Let me have my first community service announcement, and it's a part of the Federation University. It's a family violence study. Abuse with phones and GPS during travel, a focus of new family violence study. While digital devices like smartphones and GPS can help people plan and navigate their holidays, a new study aims to shed light on a darker reality: how these tools are being used to monitor and harass victim survivors while they are away. Little is known about the impact of harassment by technology on victims when they are away from support networks and home security protections, and their routines are disrupted. Victim survivors and practitioners are being invited to take part in the study of completing anonymous surveys to better understand experiences, impacts, and gaps in responses during holidays and travel. The study is also looking at the challenges victim survivors face in disconnecting from shared digital systems. The anonymous surveys can be completed here. For victim survivors, the survey is tinyurl.com/FV survivors. 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In an emergency, call 000. This has been a community service announcement by Gippsland FM. Rightio, we've got a couple of other messages, and then I've got a very, very special live medley to play.
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0: In the time now is 1:30. Here's a great way to spend a Sunday afternoon. A Gippsland Rhythm and Blues Club hold a blues jam session on the last Sunday of every month at the Newborough RSL from 2 o'clock to 6 o'clock. And it won't cost you a cent to get in because it's free entry. But we do hope you'd buy some raffle tickets, eh? It's a fantastic afternoon of live blues, music, and all ages and playing abilities are welcome to join in. The next gig is Sunday, August the 30th, and bookings are not essential, but are very helpful to the organisers. Book with the RSL on 5127 5720 to reserve your seats, or bring some friends and book a table like Alma and I do every month. Hey, musos! If you want some more info about the Gippsland R&B Club, you can call President Peter Pedro Gray on 0409 237 112. And one of the features of the Gippsland Rhythm and Blues Club is the House Band, a.k.a. the 350s Blues Band. Here they are from 2019, live at the Maui Hotel with a cover of a couple of Creedence hits before finishing the bracket with Tony Joe White's Even Trolls Love Rock and Roll. And that was way back from 1972. This is the 350s Blues Band.

0: know, this one time we played out the back of Willow Grove, Tangerine South, down that area there. You know the area? We had to go to this farmer's property up on a hill. So we thought, rather than you know, drive the cars out there and have a few bevvies and get picked up on the way home, we might just walk. So we're stopping in Motown, and off we went down Moore Street. I got to the roundabout down the bottom. I had to have about 3 days kick because I'm not that fit. Ralph was about four streets ahead of us. We had no hope anyway. Anyway, we walked our way round, out through Tangerine Southie Way, and we got to this guy's property. Now, we had to cross a little swayback bridge, going across a creek up to the guy's property. We got halfway across the bridge, and out popped a troll. Not too many of you people might have seen a troll before, but she has over there. We've all seen bunyips, right? Everyone seen a bunyip? Yep. You know, Rob's got a bunyip living under his house.
1: Yeah.
0: And that's a mean feat because he's got a slab floor. And every now and then, it bites through the phone cable. He's got no internet. One day he's got to bite through the power cable and bang, we can have bunyip from that side house to that side house. I was going to say backsides at breakfast time, but I'm not allowed to say that in the public. Okay. It was out on a moonlit night. The moon was shining bright. Came across a little swayback bridge, y'all.

0: rise. 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
1: I go,
0: hey, no worries. 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And I said, okay, direct deposit. 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No. You cross my bridge, pay the toll. I want to see you guys play some Swamp Blues. I know you can do it. We went,

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In his best southern accent, Candle South style. I wonder if I might be able to just hop up there on the bridge and play a little bit of swampy blues myself. Well, I said, "I ain't never seen a troll play before." Well, I've never seen a troll before. And we strung him up with the guitar.

I said, what you looking at, boy? And he goes, I want to play them drums. So we said, all right. So Billy went over and got a beer out of our haversack, sat back at the end of the bridge, and lubricated his throat while this troll played on his drums. It sounded a bit like this.

Then he looked at Rob Booth and over here on the bass guitar and said, "Hey, I want to have a go at that bass guitar." We looked a bit stunned because we'd never seen a troll play a bass guitar before. And he got up there on that bridge and he played that bass guitar like there's no tomorrow.

Oh, thank you very much, the 350s Blues Band. Hey, and that was Susie Q, Born on the Bayou, and even Trolls Like Rock and Roll, which was Tony Joe White's a track from 1972, the cover. And, of course, the other two were Creedence Clearwater Revival hits. So the 350s Blues Band is the house band at the Gippsland Rhythm and Blues Club. And you go along to the last Sunday of every month, and the blue, except for January, I think. No, except for December. And at the Newborough RSL, and you can hear the 350s Blues Band for free a couple of times during the afternoon. They are just bloody sensational. Love them. All right, for those who have just tuned in or even new to the program, this is Classic Aussie Cuts. And three hours of great Aussie music, not necessarily the hits off the albums that I own. I just love to delve into the middle-level numbers, and I like to try and unearth the little gems helping to make up the atmospheric content of an artist or an act's work. Got a bit happening right now. Why don't we have a three play or a triple play if you like? Want some more of that bluesy stuff? I do. This is Lloyd Spiegel, followed by Fiona Boys, followed again by C.W. Stone King.

A sensational southern swamp there from C.W. Stone King, The Thing I Done, off the 2014 album Gone Boogaloo. Before that, we had Ember by Fiona Boys off her 2018 album Voodoo in the Shadows. And we started off that triple tracker with Love and Money by a fella by the name of Lloyd Spiegel, which I really love to listen to. So, all right, and Jordan also loves C.W. Stone King as well and recognises him. Oh, what a great Australian artist he is. Fabulous stuff. All right, we got a little bit of classic Max Merritt and the Meteors, just a little bit of an instrumental from 1970. This is called Turkish Bath. We're going up to the news, and after the news, I've got another double four-play feature on Air Supply. This is Max and the Meteor, Max Merritt and the Meteors. Of course it is. You can tell, can't you?

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1: Hello, I'm Alyssa Delfs. The New South Wales Police Commissioner says yesterday's miscommunication over the discovery of missing hiker Lily Hooper was not born of ill will. Emergency services crews located Miss Hooper's body in the state's Southern Highlands yesterday, but initial reports that she was found alive were tragically untrue. Commissioner Mal Lanyon apologised again this morning for the pain caused to her family and says he will work to ensure nothing like this happens again.
2: We will continue to work closely with the family. Obviously, this is a really tough time for them. I want to show them the respect to enable them to grieve in peace. I certainly understand the questions that are being asked about the miscommunication that occurred yesterday. I've spoken to the SES Commissioner. Together we will work on protocols with police, with emergency services, to ensure that communication in these circumstances is foolproof.
1: A Russian-Australian man has been charged with foreign interference by Australian Federal Police. The dual citizen, a 27-year-old Victorian man, was arrested yesterday in Brisbane Southwest. He'll face Brisbane Magistrates Court later today, charged with attempting to engage in international foreign interference. The arrest follows an investigation by the Federal Police's Counter-Foreign Interference Task Force. Australians are urged to remain alert as cyber criminals increase their use of artificial intelligence to impersonate organisations and to target people experiencing hardship. The warning from St Vincent de Paul Society comes ahead of National Scams Awareness Week, and National President Mark Gaetani says advances in AI make scams more convincing, including through fake websites, emails, messages and phone calls that closely imitate legitimate organisations. He says Vinnies will never ask for bank account or Centrelink details over the phone, they don't offer low-interest loans and will not pressure anyone for personal information or for urgent payments to be made. A counter-protest will be held this Sunday in Sydney in response to a planned anti-trans rally calling for changes to Australia's Sex Discrimination Act. The Pride in Protest rally will take place at Town Hall in direct response to the Restore Women's Rights, Fix the SFA demonstration in Martin Place. Pride in Protest spokesperson Jean Maxine says the focus should be on expanding protections for all women and queer people, adding many women in Australia still aren't protected by the Sex Discrimination Act. And the Sydney Swans are asking fans to support both its men's and women's teams this weekend. The club has been dealing with the fallout of an alleged incident involving five male players earlier this week. All have been suspended for the rest of the season and Victoria Police are investigating. On Sunday, the SCG will host the first ever Swans doubleheader. Men's co-captain Callum Mills says he's hoping fans come out to support the players.
3: It's a historic weekend for the football club. It's our first doubleheader of AFLW and men's program together on the SCG, and whilst this has overshadowed it, I think it's an incredible, powerful moment that we come together and we celebrate that moment of AFLW program out on the SCG.
1: Mills says he was extremely shocked by the allegations, which are being investigated by Victoria Police. Both he and men's coach Dean Cox publicly apologised to the club's female players, staff and family members this morning. And in sport, in NRL, South Sydney coach Wayne Bennett is hopeful Latrell Mitchell will finally return from injury next week in round 26. The centre has not played since the Magic Round in May after nerve damage hampered his recovery from back and calf injuries. Mitchell was seen training this week and was listed in the Rabbitohs extended squad to face the Warriors tomorrow before being placed on ice.
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7: All right, so that we have the weather coming up for the rest of the day. Winds westerly 20 to 30 kilometres an hour, becoming light in the evening, then becoming westerly 15 to 20 kilometres an hour in the late evening. It's going to be a maximum 15 degrees today. It's currently 13 here in Morwell. Yes, it is. Tomorrow and Sunday, great days for the elimination finals of the Mid-Gippsland Football Netball League. And tomorrow, 10 to 15, with maybe a shower, but probably not really forecast. And then on Sunday, 3 to 17, mostly sunny. On Monday, the 21st of August, 3 to 18, partly cloudy. And on Tuesday, we're going to get some rain, according to the forecast. Let's hope it happens. 7 to 14 with rain, up to 15 mils in the Latrobe Valley. Wednesday the 26th, 9 to 15 with a shower too. And on Thursday the 27th of August, we have got 7 to 17. Can you believe that winter is almost over? And you're up to date now with new sport and weather here on Gippsland FM with me, Classic Aussie Cuts. Yes, I'm Greg King, and welcome if you've just joined us sometime over the last hour or so. This is Classic Aussie Cuts program number 101. If you're listening for classic Australian music and you love classic Australian music, you'll enjoy this classic feature from Air Supply. In fact, I played four tracks last week, and I reckon they're worth another four this week. Air Supply are really a soft rock duo formed in Melbourne in 1975, consisting of English singer-songwriter and guitarist Graham Russell and Australian singer Russell Hitchcock, who met in the band on the Real 1970s show, stage show that was Jesus Christ Superstar. Then was playing in Melbourne, and I know because I went there, and it was just, you know, with John English and all of those guys, it was just a fabulous, fabulous, fabulous experience. With record sales of more than 100 million albums, that's, yes, Air Supply, they have had a succession of hits worldwide, including the four I selected to feature today again. The group, which relocated to Los Angeles in the late 1970s, has included many members with Hitchcock and Russell at the core. The Australian Recording Industry Association, ARIA, inducted Air Supply into their Hall of Fame in 2013 at the annual ARIA Awards. This is Air Supply with more of their hits. This is Sweet Dreams.

0: Lonely is the Night by Air Supply off the 1986 album Heart in Motion. And Every Woman in the World, Lost in Love was the name of the album from 1980. We also had from 1993 off the album The Vanishing Race, we had Goodbye. And way, way, way, way, way back at the start, we had Sweet Dreams off their 1981 album The One That You Love. So, Graham Russell is 76 years of age. He was born about, the 5th of June in 1950. And in 1950. And Graham and Russell, he's about 15 days younger than me. No, 12 days younger than me, so I was born June 17th. And the year before, 1949, baby, was Russell Hitchcock. I actually mentioned earlier that they met in Melbourne on the show Jesus Christ Superstar. They actually met in Sydney on the first day of rehearsals for Jesus Christ Superstar in 1975. Been mates ever since and have just had an unbelievable career now, extending into its 51st year. A bit richer than me. They certainly are. Time now is 25 minutes past 2 o'clock. And I do have a live track to play, but I don't think I will play it because I've got a... it was going to be Cold Chisel. I was going to play My Baby from the 2003 Ringside Live album. We might get it in a bit later, but I know that we've got new grooves coming up. So I need to do a community service announcement. The time, 25 minutes past 2 o'clock. Now, this is Creativity Australia. Try a choir now. Have you ever thought about joining a choir? Maybe you've always loved singing. Oh, you don't want to hear me sing. And maybe you haven't sung since school. Maybe you've been looking for a new hobby, a way to meet people, or simply something that brings you a little more joy into your week. Try a choir week is your chance to have a go. Now, I love that idea. Try a choir week. So you can try a choir. That's exactly right. From the 24th to the 30th of August. So we are talking about next week. Community choirs across Australia are opening their doors and welcoming new faces. Whether you've never sung in a choir before or you're looking for a new musical home, this is a perfect time to step a seat inside and see what it's all about. Simply go to the website, and it's called creativityaustralia.org.au/try a choir week, all one word, the whole thing, you know, creativityaustralia.org.au/try a choir week. From there, you can simply click on a map to find a choir near you. Here's why trying a choir is worth it. Did you know that 97% of our members feel happier after attending a rehearsal? There's a lot of research out there about how singing, essentially with others, is good for your mental health. Not my mental health, when I listen to myself. It's a time when most 1 in 3 Australians are feeling lonely. Community and belonging is more important than ever. Try a Choir Week makes it easy to give your local community choir a go. No cost. 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No pressure. No choir experience. Your music reading abilities are required. No choir experience or music, there's no comma there, or music reading abilities required. No judgment. It's about how you feel, not how you sound. No, you're right. No obligation to sign up as a member afterwards. Nothing but fun and community connection. So there we go. That's a Join a Choir Week from the 24th of August to the 30th of August. Hey, give it a go, Creativity Australia. This has been a community service announcement of Gippsland FM. And I reckon that's a fantastic idea. But I'll stick to the radio.
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17: Hi, I'm Adrian Hook and this is my New Groove segment. Greg asked me to pick out 3 new tracks from the dozens I listen to. Here are my standouts for this week.
0: Thank you, Adrian. And this is the New Grooves highlight segment every week. And Adrian sorts through the new music that is sent to him from all over Australia. And he selects about 20 tracks to feature on his New Grooves program, heard throughout Australia on Heidelberg-based 96.5 NRFM. And now we're privileged to listen to Adrian's top 3 picks of the week. Here are his selections and comments for this week, and I'll be back after each track for my views on that track. So Adrian's comment on the first one: if you happen to hanker for a bit of 70s disco with all the trimmings, this new track from the Sydney-based artist Athanasia might be the one for you. As an artist, she's a lover of the old stuff, but is dedicated to making it new again with her new single, Move. Certainly lives up to that promise, according to Adrian. So drag out the old disco ball and get it on, get on down. Just hope you can get back up again, of course. This is a Move by Athanasia.

Oh, that's so cool. Yes, Move by Athanasia. Now, Athanasia, remember, these are my thoughts on that track. She's actually a fiercely independent artist from Sydney, blending neo-soul, disco and pop into a lush, timeless sound, known for her candid lyrics and raw diary-like storytelling. She invites listeners into her world with influences ranging from Amy Winehouse to Olivia Dean. By the way, Athanasia is the artist's birth name, and she fully embraces her Greek heritage. So that was Move by Athanasia. Pretty cool. I like that. All right, Adrian's comments for the next track. Just to let you know that Blake Metcalf-Holt will be here, and we've got the footy tomorrow. And on Sunday, 2 days with the Mid Gippsland Football League elimination matches. I'll be here for both days, hosting the studio area as we give the calls of the weekend's matches. But we'll talk about that after the 3 o'clock news, when Blake Metcalf-Holt gets in here from the Latrobe Valley Express. Okay, the second track is called Gold by Harley. And Adrian's comment says, for Brisbane-based artist Harley, the second half of 2026 marks a significant point in his musical career. The release of his debut EP on September the 18th, from which the single Gold has been lifted. Music has always been part of his life, and whilst essentially a solo artist, Harley performs live with his band and is planning shows in both his home state and New South Wales later in the year to promote the new EP. This is Gold by Harley.

This is my comments about Harley and that track called Gold, and this is New Groove's Highlights. So what is it about single word names? Obviously, it's cool. Harley blends energetic guitar riffs, folk blues storytelling, and warm synth-pop layers. He launched his solo project in 2021 and gained attention with tracks like Tell Me You Love Me and his single Gold, leading up to his debut EP, Listen Out for Harley. Yes, that was pretty cool too. I like what Adrian selects. And so we'll move on to our third track. The time now is 18 minutes to 3 o'clock news. If Athanasia's move transported us back to clubbing into the 70s, the Melbourne producer Atlas Carter's new single brings us back to today's electronic dance music with the euphoric Raise Me Higher. If you want a definition of a banger, according to Adrian, this is it. Atlas Carter and Raise Me Higher.

0: How was that to finish off that New Grooves highlight segment? That was Atlas Carter and Raise Me Higher. And Atlas Carter, these are my thoughts on that. She's an independent electronic music artist, producer, and a mashup creator based in Melbourne, known for melodic, for house, progressive house, and dance pop. They share original tracks, remixes, and high energy mashups across online audio platforms. I have no idea what that means. And looking at the video clips, it's just Atlas Carter is certainly a raver. All right, so, oh boy, just tremendous stuff. I love this segment.
1: There we go. I hope you enjoyed my picks. I'll be back with another three selections next week. 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
0: Good on you, Adrian. Yes, we look forward to that next week, and thank you very much for taking the time to put that together to feature here on Classic Aussie Cuts. It's 12 minutes to 3 o'clock. Just want to let you know, after 4 o'clock, Lisa Anderson won't be in today, so there will be a bit of a replay of a couple of her hour segments of previous programs. So that'll be happening after Classic Aussie Cuts. So, and don't forget, Blake Metcalf-Holt from the Latrobe Valley Express will be coming in after 3 o'clock. We're going to talk about the footy. Yes, we are. All right, time now for another live track, this time off the 2003 double album and DVD set containing a staggering 32 Cold Chisel hits. And you know it. I love them. I love them. I've selected My Baby. These recordings were made over 4 concerts from June the 3rd, June the 7th, in 2003. And this was originally off the 1980 East album. And any time is the right time for a great Aussie pub rock. And this is My Baby.

Oh, Jimmy and the team, Cole Chisel. Oh, wow, yes. Off the 2003 live double album Ringside, that was My Baby, originally off the 1980 album East. Boy, any time, as I said before, any time is the right time for great Aussie pub rock. It is now 6 minutes to 3 o'clock. Coming up after 3 o'clock news, we do have Blake Metcalf Holt. But in the meantime, let's have a track from a little band by the name of, well, actually a little man. Not a little man, I didn't mean it that way. A great new album, actually, by Josh Pike. This track is called Highway, off his brand new album, as I said, Kingdom Within. Just released about 6 or 8 weeks ago. Have a listen to Josh Pike with Highway.

0: That's Josh Pike. I heard Josh Pike on the ABC morning breakfast show. My wife actually saw it, and about 10 years ago, and she said you need to have a listen to this bloke. And I hadn't heard of him. He comes from Williamstown or somewhere around that area or in that part of Melbourne. And I haven't listened to his music, and I've been a fan ever since. I've got 8 of his albums. I think he's a fabulous artist and another great example of fantastic Australian music. Got a good business overseas, travels overseas regularly, does a great lot of concerts and everything overseas. So that's Josh Pike. Brand new album. You ought to check it out because I've played quite a few tracks on it from 6 or 8 weeks ago, called Kingdom Within. All right, that's it. Coming up after the news, we have got the footy. And it's almost news time right now at just on 3 o'clock. And here is everything you need to know.
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2: Good afternoon, I'm Alyssa Delfs. Australia's Federal Police Commissioner has provided additional details about the foreign interference charge laid against a dual national citizen overnight. The 27-year-old Russian-Australian man was arrested yesterday in Brisbane Southwest. Christy Barrett provided an update on the charge, attempting to engage in international foreign interference, which carries a maximum penalty of 20 years in prison. It follows an investigation by the Federal Police's Counter Foreign Interference Task Force.
3: We will allege the 27-year-old man sought to provide information about Ukrainian military activities to individuals he believed were linked to Russian intelligence services. A number of electronic devices and various items relevant to the investigation were seized, which will undergo extensive forensic examinations.
2: The Swans AFL side says they're disappointed in what has unfolded for the AFL club, but have asked fans to keep supporting their women's side. The club is continuing to deal with the fallout of an alleged incident involving 5 male players earlier this week. All have been suspended for the rest of the season, and Victoria Police is investigating. Alongside captain Lucy McAvoy, Swans AFLW senior coach Colin O'Royden backed his team.
4: The actions of a small number of people have impacted a lot of people, especially the women in our football club and wider community. As a man who was brought up with strong morals and a strong sense of what is right and wrong, disappointing to stand here today and be talking about something like this. I now have the privilege of coaching a group of young, strong, powerful women who in so many ways embody what is good about people and about society as a whole.
2: Local Government New South Wales has welcomed the Labor Government's decision to retain the Commonwealth Home Support Program as a standalone scheme. It comes after the Minister for Aged Care yesterday announced the program's funding would be extended through to June 30, 2029. Most skin cancers are entirely preventable with sun protection. That's the message from the Cancer Council off the back of new data confirming previous research showing non-melanoma skin cancer is 3 times as common as all other cancers combined. The report from the Australian Institute of Health and Welfare found around 500,000 Australians each year have at least one common non-melanoma skin cancer removed. Cancer Council CEO Jacinta Redden says simple steps can be taken to reduce the risk.
5: More than 500,000 Australians are diagnosed with non-melanoma skin cancers each year. This new AIHW data is an important reminder that skin cancer is Australia's most common cancer, but with daily sun protection, it's also one of the most preventable. Your best line of defence is to slip, slop, slap, seek and slide.
2: And out of 70,000 votes, the flannel flower has been named Australia's favourite wild bloom. In time for National Science Week, the flannel flower beat out the ABC's 10 other options, including the creamy candle, the flying duck orchid and the star flower. And taking a look at sport now, Penrith are facing an NRL final selection dilemma after key addition Jack Cogger received a 3-match ban for his high shot on Tyron Wishart. Just when the Panthers looked to have found their best option at 5/8, Cogger received a grade 2 charge, ruling him out until the first week of finals. Unless Cogger complete his case at the judiciary and win, the Panthers will be forced to recall Blaise Talungi or Perth-bound Jack Cole. And looking at the NRL draw, the Raiders are set to battle the Broncos tonight while the Dolphins face off against the Eels. It comes after the Panthers defeated Storm 22-14 overnight.
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0: And the forecast for the rest of Friday, cloudy. Slight chance of a shower. I don't know what it's like outside, but anyway, becoming less likely in the afternoon. Winds westerly 20 to 30 k's, becoming light in the evening, then becoming westerly 15 to 20 k's in the late evening. Maximum of 15 degrees here today, and it's currently 13 degrees here in Morwell. Tomorrow and Sunday is going to be pretty reasonable for the footy, so we're looking forward to that in the Mid-Gippsland Football Netball League. So the two finals, and we'll be talking about that in just a moment. Monday, partly cloudy, maximum of 18, but on Tuesday there could be some rain. Well, it's forecast to have up to 15 mils of rain. Very high chance, it says. Let's see if that works out. So, all right, we'll have that's the weather. You can check it out on your appropriate app. And for those who have just tuned in, this is Classic Aussie Cuts number 101. I'm Greg King. This is Gippsland FM. And as always, we are your local community connection. And Classic Aussie Cuts is where anything Australian is totally fair game. And I know everybody just loves my thought for this day, which is Friday, August the 21st, 2026, of course. Success is no accident, and failure requires no preparation. Success is no accident, and failure requires no preparation. And that's another one of those things that I've picked up around the place, and I might even write one day in a book called Things I've Learned Along My Journey in Life, and I've been talking about that book for a long period of time, and I really haven't started anything about it, have I? So that's about it. So let's get going with the footy section.

0: Oh, I totally agree with Mike Brady. This is the game of the gods, and our radio station is the official broadcaster for Mid-Gippsland local footy. And this week it's time for Footy's Finals Footy. And to help us review and preview our games, it's welcome back to the birthday boy himself, Blake Metcalf-Holt, getting a year older this coming Monday. And,
1: Tuesday.
0: Yeah. Blake is a journalist from the Latrobe Valley Express. Happy birthday for Tuesday, mate. How you doing?
1: Good, mate. I didn't know how you got that, Mal. Well, you are.
0: You just got to be careful what you say, mate, because I write dates down.
1: Right, fair enough.
0: No, we talked about it at the start of the season. I went in the planner, and that's just what things I do.
1: So no, thanks, mate. Yep, 23 years old.
0: 20 what?
1: 23.
0: 23. Yeah. I know you've told me before, and it just frightens the crap out of me. That means I'm 53 years older than you.
1: Barely a difference,
0: but
1: mate.
0: I always say, you got to make it to my age.
1: I do. Got a long road ahead. Yeah. But great to hear that song again. I definitely think that's going to give me some a little bit extra adrenaline coming into finals. You know, it's a big time of year at the moment.
0: It is. This is my first real footy season, final season, because I've been behind the microphone here in the studio every week this whole Mid-Gippsland Football League season. And there's some very interesting stuff that is coming up. But let's cover off on the last round, hey? The last round of the season. As we both expected, Tarwin defeated Ballara by a big margin and jumped into the finals at the expense of the disappointing Hillend. Hillend really did roll out at the end of the season, didn't they? Those last few matches, they had a tough draw. I think they played the top three sides.
1: Three in a row. Very disappointing for them. But I don't think many coming into the year would have expected them to even be in a place to be in a position for finals this early on. Last couple of years they've been dwelling near the bottom of the ladder. A couple of years ago they went 2 years without a win. So to be in a position to nearly reach the final series is a testament to the effort that they've put in the last couple of years to rebuild their senior list. Obviously very disappointing. They did have a very tough draw in the last 2 weeks playing Yinnah and Foster, the two top teams on the ladder in the last 2 weeks. But they did have a plethora of good wins earlier on, probably disappointing in a few other results that obviously let it slip at the end of the day. But Tarwin still needed to win on the weekend, and they did it immensely over Ballara, and they snuck into the sixth spot in the end. Noobra had a win over Stony Creek as they were still waiting for that result to hopefully go their way, which it didn't. Tarwin getting in by just two.
0: We've got to be fair, though. Tarwin had 44 points, and they got in by 2 points. However, their percentage was massive. So they had really great wins, and the losses that they had weren't substantial. To have 118.99 percentage points indicates a really good season.
1: Oh, definitely. And I had them tipped as a finals contender heading into the season. It was just that in a couple of games earlier on, they had a substantial loss to Stony Creek, probably about a month or so ago, which had them sitting about nearly 2 wins back of the sixth spot. So they really had to work hard in the back end of the year. And yeah, obviously, as you said, their percentage increased. They really increased their intensity and their energy against whoever they were playing. And yeah, they thoroughly deserve to be in a position to play finals.
0: They'll be good competitors against Fish Creek.
1: Definitely.
0: In the first elimination final tomorrow. So
1: it's a very different feeling for Fish Creek, because obviously in the last couple seasons they've always been either that first position or second position, and gaining that right to have a second chance and a week off in the first week. So it's a bit of a different scenario from this time around, where they could potentially be out of the whole series in 1 week's time. But yeah, it definitely wouldn't rule out that being a very close game in the end of the day, Fish Creek and Tarwin.
0: And with last week with Yinnah winning by 138 points over Thorpedale, it really cemented their position as equal favourites for the premiership. Well, I think they're the team to beat.
1: Yeah, I did tip them for the premiership in the Express's preview footy preview at the start of the year. So yeah, it's all coming to fruition. They had a phenomenal recruiting period to begin the year. They've brought in some very strong players to top up the team that's already been in contention or been right around the mark for a good couple of years. Obviously won a flag in 2022 and another grand final after that. So yeah, definitely. I still think Foster's going to be incredibly formidable, going to be very tough to beat, especially at full strength, especially in the attacking end with Brett Eddy and coach Jakey Best. So it's going to be interesting once that game rolls around in a week's time. But yeah, that elimination final on the Sunday as well, MDU Thorpe should be a very good result. Thorpe Dale have been a surprise for me, at least, considering that they've continued to be steady and play finals the last 2 years, considering that for many people would have thought that their list has dropped off, but they've continued to stay strong and be there. And MDU have also been one that's held their mark in the last couple of years, and a veteran side who's been there since the days when they were still in the Alberton League. So, yeah, that'll be another good game to watch.
0: So, and of course, the result of the goodbye match last week for Morwell East was expected when Mirbu North won by only eight points. So, farewell to Morwell East after 50-odd years in the league.
1: Yep.
0: We wish them the best in the North Gippy League. And hopefully they can... hopefully it's everything that they expect it to be. So... But it's almost like a community service thing. By them going there, it's making the two leagues at 12 matches. 12 clubs each.
1: Yeah,
0: I think it's really a really good point. It's so anyway. So in the North Gippy League, disappointing loss by you guys, Yulon North.
1: Yeah, probably one of the I was going to say Mid Gippy's last round. Obviously, all the other Gippy League, even and North Gippy, have already had their top fives finals team set in stone well in advance of their last rounds each. So Mid Gippy was a bit of an aberration in terms of that length, and they still had a bit of drama playing on in terms of who would get that final spot, which was a pleasure to see considering as such. But yeah, the Yulon North Hayfield game was probably the key game of note from the last round from North Gippy. Yulon North playing back on the home deck after a good couple of weeks, and you know, looked very strong for 3.5 quarters against Hayfield, who are sitting third on the ladder above them. Regardless of the result, both teams were going to stay where they were, so there wasn't a lot to play for other than just bragging rights and potentially the two teams seeing each other in a couple of weeks' time. And yeah, Yulon North had them on the ropes, Hayfield, but then the Kangas managed to kick 3 goals in about a minute and a half in the last bit of the stretch and pip the win right at the end. So,
0: Have been very exciting.
1: It was very exciting to watch. I was sitting there.
0: Even though it's not yours, your side got beat. So.
1: No, but still, it was a great final stretch. And yeah, it's what you want to see in games like that, because we've been exposed to, as we've discussed throughout this year, a plethora of games where the game's been decided probably closer to the first bounce than anything.
0: Yeah. And of course, in the Gippy League, they've still got a round to go. Because they're around behind,
1: yep,
0: behind the Mid Gippy and North Gippy, and Leon Gatha had a comfortable win over Wonthaggi by 37 points, and Mowi blew Warrigal off the park with a 10 goal spanking. Really,
1: yeah. It was
0: that one surprised me.
1: Well, a bit surprising, yeah. I always would have. Mowi are really starting to hit their stride. They had a couple closer games. And even lost to Mafra early in the year, and that's the only blemish they've had so far this season. So they've obviously indicated they're the dominant force in the league at the moment. It shows on the ladder that they're 12 points ahead of second best at the moment. So, yeah, Warrigal, you know, still looking strong, and they've just announced today that Gary Ayres is going to go around next year as coach, which is a good sign to see that there'll be that continuity within the group. And hopefully, you know, they can perform well in finals and then hopefully set themselves up in a couple of years time. But yeah, so that it was a bit closer to begin the game with Mowi and Warrigal, but yeah, of course, just the amount of star players that the Lions have at their disposal at the moment is a bit overwhelming for a lot of teams, even some of the good teams in the competition.
0: I'm surprised that you said that about Gary Ayres, because I actually thought he was on a 3-year contract. I thought he was on a 3-year deal, but it's...
1: Yeah, that actually is true, that when it was announced, yeah, at least, so yeah, maybe they were just announcing that alongside their netball program, maybe, so yeah.
0: Yeah, maybe he had something in his contract that said if he got a better offer or a higher grade, he was able to withdraw, but obviously he's made a commitment. He can see what's happening here.
1: Which is great for the club.
0: Yeah, oh, sure, absolutely. Yeah. Yeah. Absolutely, I'm excited about it. So, our final ladders for the Mid-Gippsland League were Foster on 68, Yanar 64, Fish Creek on 56 points, MDU 48, Thorpedale 48, and Tarwin 44. So that's the mid-Gippy, and the final for the North Gippy was Cowra on 60 with a big percentage, Woodside 56, Hayfield 52, YYN, Yulon North 44, and Rosedale 40. So coming up next week, you've got Yulon North playing Rosedale.
1: Yep, on the Sunday.
0: On the Sunday, and we'll be doing progressive scores of that in this match, so yep. We'll give them more time on the radio while we are broadcasting our matches. So it's very good. So is there anything else of interest in there for you? I know I'm disappointed in Mirbu North because I picked them to do a lot better. Not that I'm an expert on this at all.
1: Yeah, no, definitely. I would echo that point. Did have Mirbu North pushing very hardly, probably more similar to how Hillend played out their season. I thought that would be what Mirbu North would do, considering that they've had a good couple of years where they've really developed their younger players and focused on that Keeley. But they, yeah, just were very disappointing in a lot of games this year, and I don't think they had any significant win against a team that was above them on the ladder throughout the year. Only won a handful of games against the teams that were below them. They finished, what was it, fifth last. So yeah, good plenty behind the top six, but yeah, I just feel and then moving across to the Gippy League, yeah, that, as I just said with North Gippy, that this last round really doesn't mean a hell of a lot to any of the clubs involved, because that the top five's already set in stone. Traralgon are 8 games clear of Mafra, so hopefully, you know, there's something interesting that comes out of the round, but it's a bit of lopsided. Maui's top of the ladder playing the bottom side, Sally, who haven't got close to a win this year on the 0 points. So it's going to be interesting to see how that game plays out. If there's any load management of sorts, any players getting rested ahead of the final series, undoubtedly I think there will be.
0: How does Sale fight their way back from having 0 points with a percentage of 23.38?
1: Yeah, there's obviously a lot of comments both externally and internally about the club's fall from grace. They played in a senior grand final 4 years ago. So
0: have they got a strong junior program?
1: The town's obviously one of the biggest in Gippsland, but surprisingly and extraordinarily, they didn't have an under 18s this year, which is just incredibly disappointing, considering they're a major league club, that they can't get that off the ground. But they've showed signs and they've committed to a coach next year, so hopefully they can get that back up and running, which the junior league in that area is called the Sale District League, and they don't have an under 18s, which is just incredibly disappointing. So hopefully they can get that back up and running. But they do have strong under 16s at the moment. I do know that for certain. And it will just be about, you know, they're not going to be competitive in the short term, but you'd hope that given a couple of seasons, I know that their coach is committed to the club. So hopefully they can slowly rebuild, because, yeah, you don't want to see any further seasons where there's pretty much an extra buy for clubs each week when they head over to Sale.
0: So let's the time now is 21 minutes past 3 o'clock, and Blake Metcalf-Holt, he appears courtesy of the Latrobe Valley Express in his afternoon tea time. It's great to have him here. He pops into the studio. You know what? It would be easy, very easy to do it over the telephone, mate, but I really do appreciate you taking the time to come here.
1: No, I love it.
0: And being in the studio, it's great stuff. We've touched briefly on the two mid-Gippsland League elimination finals. We've got Fish Creek versus Tarwin on Saturday at Merbur North. That's tomorrow.
1: Yep.
0: And, of course, Minnie and Dumbulk United versus Thorpdale on Sunday at the Hill End Willow Grove ground. And both matches to be broadcast and are the elimination finals. On top of that, the sound of our broadcast will go through with the direct feed of the live streaming on YouTube. So all the finals will be that way. So we're pretty excited about that as well, moving up to the high technology area. but it's pretty good. But all I can say is I get a feel sometimes, and not that it happens that often, but I've got a feel that Tarwin could have a little bit of momentum, and it's just maybe.
1: Definitely. Well, considering that Fishy are coming off a loss, that can either show signs that they're potentially not at their A game at the moment, or it could mean that they could bounce back very quickly because they had a 16-point loss to MDU in the final round. So, yeah, I definitely wouldn't rule out Tarwin making a statement and continuing their season, but I'd have to go with Fish Creek at the moment. They've just been probably the standout club, especially since the mid-Gippy has become what it is in the last couple of years. They've obviously won a couple of flags in the last couple of years and played in many grand finals. So, yeah, I'd have to still back Fishy at the moment.
0: And of course, MDU and Thorpdale were equal on points at the end of the ladder, with just percentage between them. So that could be a very, very interesting game as well. So
1: yeah, I reckon that's probably destined to be the closer game in my opinion. Two very hard sides that probably will be a bit low scoring depending on the weather, and it's playing over in Hill End. Who that ground's it's a bit difficult to play on sometimes. So I'm probably just going to have to stick with my guns and go off my early predictions and go with MDU because I didn't think Thorpdale would even be in this position in my early days predictions. So, yeah, MDU for me.
0: All right, moving across to the North Gippy League, Yulon North, you guys are playing Rosedale in the elimination final.
1: Yep.
0: And Woodside are playing Hayfield in the qualifying final.
1: Yeah, that's going to be a standout game. Both teams, even Kiowa's been dominant force, but Woodside's been right there all season, had a win, been the only team to upset the Saints this year, and Hayfield have been just about there as well. They've really been dominant, and especially in this back end of the year, as they get their full list back. I think that could be a very close game, one that's probably nearly closer to 50-50, to be honest, but I'll go with the Wildcats Woodside on the Saturday's game. And then in terms of the Sunday game, the YYN and Rosedale split both their games this year. Rosedale had an impressive win in the first round, which seems like an eternity ago at this point, and then YYN evened up the ledger in a home game about a month or so ago with a substantial win. So at the moment, just going off purely form, Rosedale seemed to have dropped off in the back end of the year and were close to losing their spot in the finals with Churchill right behind them, but managed to hold on. But yeah, I'd have to go with Yulon North at the moment.
0: And then we move on to Gippsland. The Gippsland League is on the final round, and the match of the round is definitely Wonthaggi versus Traralgon.
1: Yeah, definitely. Thought the result last weekend with Langatha beating Wonthaggi was a bit surprising, considering even though Langatha are obviously still a dominant side and they've got the talents of their local boy Dyson Heppel back on deck in the back end of the year, which is obviously astronomically important for their premiership hopes. But I'd assume Wonthaggi want to get a win in their books heading into the finals, where they're probably at the moment considered the second best team for the flag, from my prediction.
0: So we normally don't talk about the Allan Bank League or the West Gippy League, but the Allan Bank League is also starting their finals, and the Saturday qualifying final at Bunyip Recreation Reserve is Trafalgar versus Nurram South.
1: Yep.
0: And the Sunday elimination final at Downton Park in Yarragon is Bullen versus Bunyip. So they'll be interesting games as well. And, of course, the West Gippy Land League, it's round 20. And the match around there, and the match, a big, big match of the round, is Nana Goon, who are number one, playing Inverloch Conwack, who are number two and very close on the ladder. So it will be a very, very interesting round. Warrigal, my second side, Warrigal Industrial, have just scraped in, I think just scraped in the final. They should be Kilcunda Bass on that as well. But they're basically the main rounds. Like Garfield may upset Phillip Island, but I doubt it. And Kubu Rupa, who are number four on the ladder, have got a bye. So they're getting a rest before the start of the finals next week.
1: Yeah, but, and then on the other way, the Omeo League also start there. Sorry, not the Omeo. The East Gippy competition start their finals as well, from memory.
0: That's one we don't cover as well. Otherwise,
1: you cover all the space.
0: I need about four people in this studio to be able to cover all this stuff. My disappointment so far this year has been the fact that I haven't been able to get most of the information for the netball side of things.
1: Yeah.
0: Because it's just so difficult with only one person in the studio. So.
1: Definitely.
0: But it's been great, and I really, really enjoyed it. Now, I'm excited about the finals now, and I'm what we're doing, we've got the finals, all the finals round the next 3 weeks, tomorrow and the next 3 weeks after that. Then we're having a progressive scores for the two grand finals for the Gippsland League and the West Gippy League. And then on the final day, on the AFL Grand Final day, I'll be in here doing progressive scores and doing some other interviews and all that sort of stuff. So there's a lot of still footy to go in the month of August up to the 26th of September. So it's good. So I need to send you off with just something a little bit special, seeing that it is your birthday on Tuesday and.
1: Can you give me an Essendon win?

0: Blake, you're always never too old to celebrate birthdays, all right?
1: Not at all.
0: Congratulations on your 23rd birthday coming up on Tuesday. And when I was 23, I'd been working for 8 years. I was in charge of 40-odd people in a production department. And so the times have changed.
1: Yeah.
0: That was 1973. Don't laugh.
1: It's only yesterday.
0: Mate, don't laugh. Yeah, only, yeah, it feels bloody like yesterday as well. Great to have you here, mate, and I look forward to catching up with you next week. Good luck. What's happening tomorrow? Have you got a good side? You got a good side in? Are you going to win?
1: We've got a good side in, but we've just come off a loss to the team we're playing this weekend by 100 points. So it's going to be very difficult to reverse that. But I still, you know, of course, I got confidence that we can bounce back. And then following the Saturday game over at Kawa, then we move on over to the Sunday match where the seniors are playing and our C grade.
0: And how did you end up finally? How did you end up with your under-18s, your coaching career? Whereabouts did you finish and did you make progress?
1: Oh, we made significant progress. It's been a great turnaround for the junior program. We've obviously started off very difficult, low numbers, and yeah, we've grown significantly over the last 2 years. And yeah, we've at the end of this season, we finished, I think, in seventh. So that was a couple wins back of the finals. We were hoping we could push for that. To give the kids a little bit extra experience in terms of those games, but wasn't to happen. But they still had a great season. It was a great privilege coaching them.
0: Fantastic. All right, mate. Thank you very much. I look forward to seeing you again next week. We'll have a lot to dissect next week. There's lots of action happening with the finals. We won't talk about the AFL. It's been a horrible week for the AFL and right across the board. But we're excited about local footy, hey?
1: Yep. Okay. Lovely, mate. Great to be back.
0: Pleasure.
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1: It's finals time with a doubleheader of eliminations this weekend. Fish Creek hosts Tarwin at Merbu North on Saturday, with MDU hosting Thorpedale at Willow Grove on Sunday. Two teams will get closer to glory, and for two, it's season over. The winners this week will face off in the semi-final next week.
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3: It's 25 and a half minutes to 4 o'clock, and as I mentioned earlier, Lisa Anderson won't be here today. So we've got a replay of a couple of her hour spots lined up for between 4 o'clock and 6 o'clock. So the time, as I said, it's now 25 minutes to 4 o'clock. You're listening to Gippsland FM. My name is Greg King, and this is Classic Aussie Cuts. So what was the number one album on this day way back when? This week, back in 1997, the number one album in Australia was In Deep by Tina Arena. The album entered the Australian ARIA albums chart at number one on August the 25th, knocking Middle of Nowhere by Hanson off the top spot. This meant it was Tina's second number one album after Don't Ask. The 10 singles released from In Deep were successful in most music markets, and the album has sold over 1.5 million copies worldwide. The first of these singles was A Burn.

Oh, what a fabulous, fabulous, fabulous track by Tina Arena from 1997. The number one album in Australia this week was In Deep. And can you believe 10 singles released? And they were just such a massive worldwide hit for a little Aussie lady. Yes, fabulous female artist. And still going so strong. Just an icon of our musical industry. All right, time now. The time now is 19 and a half minutes to 4 o'clock. It's time now for a little bit of the market report. All right, let's continue on. This is Sorrento by James Ruffett. Thank you, James, for allowing us to have that as the background music. There's only a couple of markets this week, this weekend. There's 18 markets operating in our region within travelling distance over the next 4 weeks, but only two this weekend that I've got here. Both of them on Saturday, tomorrow, the Yarragon Craft and Produce Market. It's on the fourth Saturdays, and that's what tomorrow is, the fourth Saturday. 9 a.m. to 1 p.m, showcasing a fabulous range of art and craft, as well as plants, flowers and local produce. This eclectic little market is held at Waterloo Park in Yarragon during the drier months, subject to weather conditions, of course, or at the public hall in Campbell Street, Yarragon, during the wetter months, with the next location being, I would imagine it's going to be at Waterloo Park. And the day is tomorrow, Saturday, August the 22nd. And the Lions Club of Tarolgon Farmers Market is on the fourth Saturday of every month as well, from 9 a.m. to 1 p.m. at K Street in Tarolgon. And this market offers the best in local produce, including fruit and veg, meats, cakes, ready-to-eat hot food, and lots more from the best local producers in Gippsland. Please note, we're not a craft market, and the next market is on tomorrow, Saturday, August the 22nd. So they're the markets. Please remember the motto for this segment: if you quit shopping at the supermarket, they won't notice that you were gone. However, if you start shopping at a farmer's market, you possibly could change a farmer's life. And don't forget, folks, I always give you a warning here. Before you travel to any market, remember to check their socials for possible cancellations due to inclement weather or other reasons. So looking to the future markets, coming up Saturday, August the 29th, there's a couple of markets that weekend. In fact, there's three, right? So we've got Saturday, August the 29th, is the Ellenbank Farmers Market, the Farmers and Producers Market, as well as the Merbau North Market. And on Sunday, August the 30th, is the Bunyip Community Market. Then on Saturday, September the 5th, you have the Trafalgar Farmers Market. I said, all right, that's September the 5th. The Coonawarra Farmers Market on September the 5th. The Bairnsdale Farmers Market on September the 5th. Hayfield Community Market, September the 5th. Then Jumbunna Hall Market on Sunday, September the 6th. The Mafra Rotary Community Market on September the 6th. Longwarri and District Fire Brigade Market on Sunday, September the 6th. And the Thorpedale Community Market also on Sunday, September the 6th. And then we jump to the next weekend, the Rokeby Community Market on Saturday, September the 12th, the Coal Creek Farmers Market also on that same day, and then the next day on Sunday, September the 13th, is the Longford Community Market, followed by the Lock Hall Indoor Winter Market. And I believe that is the last indoor winter market for the season. All right, just a little bit more of Sorrento, and then we'll get into a bit more music to finish off the program.

Good on you, James Roffett. Thank you very much from the Happiness Express album. Into the Shadows by The Real Thing himself, our homegrown legend, Mr. Russell Morris. This is off the 2022 album, The Dreams of Jack Chrome, Into the Shadows.

Russell Morris off the 2022 album The Dreams of Jack Chrome, that is Into the Shadows. This is coming up now, 9 minutes to 4 o'clock, the news, sport and weather, followed by, there won't be any weather, followed by a pre-record program of Lisa Anderson, who is not available today. So this is next track, Fortress. This is Dan Sultan off his 2024 album of the same name, and this is a duet with Julia Stone.

Dan Sultan with Julia Stone off his album from 2024 called Dan Sultan. That is Fortress. All right, here is Busby Maru off their 2023 album Blood Red. This is called Low.

It's Baz Biro. Yeah, low off the 2023 album Blood Red. Well, I really enjoyed that. What a good program. I've had a great time today. I hope you have too. I really enjoy playing the music that we play. So we got that's the end of the program. Just a tune for a little bit of recorded music before Yvonne comes on at 6 o'clock. So all systems are go. Don't forget tomorrow we got the footy on. And yes, and Sunday as well. And I'll be in the studio being the host of our great footy coverage. Okay, we go out with a little bit of the Happiness Express. Say thank you to everybody around you. Tell them you love them. And I just remember, every day above ground's a great day. So just do something with it. Bye for now. You've been listening to Gippsland FM with me, Greg King, and classic Aussie cuts. Bye for now.

That was Pet Shop Boys with West End Girls from 1985. Before that was American Hi-Fi with Keep Me Hanging On from 2000. The time on Gippsland FM is 4:17. Coming up next is U2 with a track actually released as the B-side for their 1987 single, Where the Streets Have No Names. Here's Sweetest Thing.

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That was US band Goo Goo Dolls with Iris, their biggest hit single. In 1998, it spent 12 months on the Billboard charts. Before that, you heard Ice House with a cover of David Bowie's Heroes from the Berlin Tapes, released in 2004, and Missy Higgins with 10 Days from the 2004 album The Sound of White. The time on Gippsland FM is 4:34. Coming up now is Natalie Imbruglia's 1997 single, Torn.

That track, I'll Be There For You, was written to be the theme song for the sitcom Friends and released by the Rembrandts in 1995. The time on Gippsland FM is 4:42. The next track is from Romeo from Basement Jack's 2001 album Rootie.

That was Tina Arena with Still Running from the 2013 album Reset. Before that was Games Without Frontiers by Peter Gabriel with backing vocals by Kate Bush. The time on Gippsland FM is 4:53. Coming up now is Midnight Oil with Short Memory from the 1982 album 10987654321.

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4: Good afternoon, I'm Alyssa Delfs. The Royal Commission into Anti-Semitism has heard government policies can cause division between communities. In the last hearing block this week, social cohesion has been the focus, and the Aboriginal and Torres Strait Islander Social Justice Commissioner discussed what it means for different communities. Speaking to NIRS News, Commissioner Katie Kiss held consultations across the country to learn more about the issue.
5: First Peoples don't necessarily connect with the term social cohesion. It's not a term that came up in my consultations, but they did talk extensively about their experience of racism, about their experience of the lack of unity in this country, about the lack of recognition of us as First Peoples.
4: A powerful United States Republican-linked group is calling for the White House to launch a trade investigation into Australia's recently passed news bargaining incentive. This week, the federal government signed off on new legislation that will force digital platforms to pay a 2.5% levy on their digital advertising revenue if they don't strike deals with media outlets. The US advocacy group Americans for Tax Reform have referred to the laws as a shakedown, with American companies like Meta the target. But Assistant Treasurer Daniel Molino told the ABC that's not the case.
6: What lies at the heart of this measure is that we live in a world where public interest journalism remains absolutely critical for the health of our democracy. It remains critical in Australia to make sure that Australian stories are told with Australian voices. But we know that traditional media's business model is being undermined by technology platforms which are using news to their advantage but not paying for it appropriately.
4: A planned overhaul of Australia's migration numbers is still being worked through as the government aims to avoid unintentional consequences to the community. Home Affairs Minister Tony Burke was due to unveil sweeping changes to Australia's migration numbers earlier in August in a speech to the National Press Club. The address was cancelled because some details needed to be finalised by federal cabinet amid internal disagreement. Today, Mr. Burke confirmed the final details of the policy were still being worked through, but a date has not been set for it to be made public. Sydney Swans captain Lucy McAvoy absolutely wants the club's AFLW roster to be consulted before the Swans reintegrate the five male players at the centre of an ongoing incident. But McAvoy insists the Swans AFL and AFLW teams remain united as Victoria Police continue to investigate claims of an incident that unfolded in Melbourne earlier on Monday this week. The Swans have since suspended Isaac Heaney, Riley Bice, Chad Warner, Nick Blakey and James Jordan for the remainder of the season for breaching club standards, not in relation to the police investigation. Miss McAvoy says they're working on repairing the club's reputation.
7: There's no doubt that the club has taken a reputational hit this week, and we'll do whatever we can as a club in both programs to make sure we build back the trust and respect of our members and fans and the community more broadly.
4: And a wet and stormy weekend on the way for the west with windy conditions for Tasmania. The Bureau of Meteorology's Alana Cherney has the forecast for the days ahead.
8: Plenty to look at for Saturday's weather chart. Out west, we can see a low pressure system and trough moving in, bringing plenty of shower and thunderstorm activity to Western Australia. We also have some lingering cloud and showers through Central Australia, as well as through the east, though this is on an easing trend. And further south, we have a very strong cold front moving through Tasmania, bringing very windy conditions as well as some showers and cold air.
4: And turning to sport now, the final supercar sprint round is underway today. Drivers hit the track in Ipswich this afternoon for two practice sessions. There'll be four races over the weekend.
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0: Entries are now open for the 47th Tyres Art Festival, which will be held in early November. 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
10: Coming up now is Duran Duran with A View to a Kill from 1985.

That was Duran Duran with A View to a Kill from 1985. The time on Gippsland FM is 5:09. The next track is by The Carpenters. Here's Hurting Each Other from 1972.

That was the Whitlams with Blow Up the Pokies from their 2000 album Love This City. And before that was Summer Rain by Belinda Carlisle from her 1989 Runaway Horses album. The time on Gippsland FM is 5:21. The next track won the 1999 ARIA Music Award for Single of the Year. Here's Powderfinger with The Day You Come.

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1: Mission Australia's annual youth survey is open now, and the national charity is urging Victorian young people aged 14 to 19 to share their views in the largest survey of its kind in the country. 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

That was Jim Croce with Operator. That's Not the Way It Feels from 1972. And before that was Nick Cave and Kylie Minogue with Where the Wild Roses Grow from the 1996 Murder Ballads album. The time on Gippsland FM is 5:34. The next track was a debut single by Irish band The Cranberries in 1992. Here's Dreams.

That was Happiness by Regurgitator from 1999. And before that was PJ Harvey with Good Fortune from the 2000 album Stories from the City, Stories from the Sea. The time on Gippsland FM is 5:46. Coming up now is Fleetwood Mac. Here's Rhiannon.

That was Pet Shop Boys with Jealousy. Hope you've enjoyed the last 2 hours with me, Lisa Anderson, piecing together a mosaic of music from the 80s, 90s, noughties and beyond. Coming up after the news is Rock and Blues with Yvonne Elliott. I'll leave you tonight with Bruce Hornsby. Here's The Way It Is.

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4: Hello, I'm Alyssa Delves. As aid organisations and human rights advocates call for a public apology and compensation, the Israeli government says it's open to reparations for the family of killed Australian aid worker Zomi Frankum. In 2024, Ms Frankum's aid convoy was targeted by an airstrike while she was working with colleagues to deliver food and basic supplies in the Gaza Strip. Yesterday, the Israeli military announced it had found there was no suspicion of criminal misconduct surrounding the Australian's death, despite a previous finding there had been failures in how it was carried out. Speaking to the ABC, Israel's ambassador Hillel Newman says Israel grieves for the family.
5: Apology has criminal liability sometimes, and therefore I cannot commit on behalf of the state of Israel in that terminology. But any other terminology, we state categorically and forthright, we say that we're deeply sorry with the family.
4: Meanwhile, Turkey, Egypt and Qatar, which have been trying to mediate an end to the Gaza Strip conflict, have condemned recent Israeli strikes in the Palestinian enclave, urging Israel to meet its ceasefire obligations and avoid steps that could further escalate tensions. They released a joint statement after revelations Israeli strikes killed at least 16 Palestinians in the Gaza Strip since Tuesday. US envoy Jared Kushner wrapped up a regional visit earlier this week amid attempts to advance US President Donald Trump's plan to end the war. Back home, Australia's first environmental standards designed to toughen protections and tighten offset rules have been handed down. The four standards, announced by Environment Minister Murray Watt and published today, set national frameworks for development decisions involving major environmental issues, offsets and community engagement, and could accelerate approvals. The launch follows a 2020 review into Australia's environmental laws, which found existing rules were ineffective. Australia has fallen further behind its ambitious target to build 1.2 million new homes by the end of the decade. The deadline's been pushed back by another 3 months since April, according to the federal government's housing advisory body. The National Housing Supply and Affordability Council's latest quarterly report forecasts the target will be reached by the end of 2030, 18 months later than the deadline of mid-2029. Although building approvals have risen by 26% and commencements have jumped 15% since the start of the accord period in July 2024, progress has been stifled by the Middle East conflict and higher interest rates in 2026. Meantime, the peak body for social services in Australia has voiced concerns over rising unemployment off the back of new figures out this week. The data from the Bureau of Statistics shows that unemployment rose to 4.5% this week, the highest level since the pandemic, with some scenarios suggesting it could rise sharply over the next year. The Australian Council of Social Services says right now there are more than 100,000 unemployed people than there were 4 years ago when interest rates started to rise, and the Reserve Bank expects that number to rise further to another 50,000 people out of work. ACoS CEO Cassandra Goldie says there are better ways to curb inflation than sacrificing more people to unemployment. She's urged the government to protect Australians in the event of an economic downturn. And taking a look at sport now, the Wallaroos are hoping to end a 32-year losing streak against New Zealand when they play their 100th test tomorrow in Auckland. Australia will work tirelessly in a bid to make history and beat the Black Ferns for the first time in over three decades. Piper Duck told Rugby.com she's honoured to take part in the 100th test.
6: Yeah, it means a lot. There's a lot of Wallaroos who have come before us that have left such a legacy and their stitch in this jersey, and to play in such a monumental game such as the 100th test match, yeah, isn't lost on me.
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9: The current temperature in Morwell is 12 degrees. It feels like 9, partly cloudy and low of 7 overnight. Saturday is top of 15, low of 7, a light rain. Sunday is top of 17, low of 4, partly cloudy. Monday is top of 18, low of 4, mostly cloudy. And Tuesday is top of 13, low of 8, and showers. 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I'm Yvonne and I'm taking you through to 8 o'clock tonight. I'll get stuck into the music. I'm going to play Cradle Rock by Joe Bonamassa and Treat Her Right by Joe again.

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1: 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I'm Yvonne, and the current time is 16 minutes past 6. And coming up, I have Stevie Ray Vaughan with Let Me Love You Baby and Pride and Joy. I think. Here we go.

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Oops, sorry. On Gippsland FM, connecting our community. Coming up next, I have Boom Boom by Johnny Lee Hooker and Sweet Home Alabama by Lynyrd Skynyrd.

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And I'm Yvonne, and the current time is 7:19. 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

You're listening to Rock and Blues with Fon. Coming up next, I've got Roadhouse Blues by The Doors and Rocky Mountain Way by Joe Walsh.

I have two songs. God, I'm getting my tongue twisted. I've got two songs left. I'm going to play The Chain by Fleetwood Mac and Through the Never, Metallica. And I just want to also mention Through the Never, playing Metallica Classics, is on at the Moi RSL on Saturday, the 12th of September, with support band, a local band, Emerald. And that's going to be an awesome night. If you want to get tickets, you can either get them at the Moi RSL or Oztix. And yeah, so that's with Through the Never and Emerald, the local band. So I'll say my farewells for now. So ciao for now and have a great weekend.

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0: 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And you know what? 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

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Need a white cane and a CNI dog, bros. You beautiful, like me.

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1: Good evening, Gippsland, streamers, and those listening on demand. It's just past 9:30. Welcome to Notes from the Big Chair. Electronic and experimental music until 11:30 tonight. I'm Neil Little, playing the best electronic music, progressive rock, techno, ambient, and hundreds of other electronic genres. I hope you can stick around for a couple of hours of excellent and varied music. You might hear something mainstream, but I can pretty much guarantee that you will hear something that you've never heard before and won't hear anywhere else. Playing mostly new or recent electronic releases on this program, plus a bit of the music that has paved the way for what we listen to today. Tonight's feature album on Notes from the Big Chair is by the American ambient artist Steve Roach. On his Bandcamp page it says, "As a pioneering cornerstone of progressive ambient electronic music, renowned artist Steve Roach has dedicated five decades to exploring the myriad sound worlds that connect with a timeless source of inspiration." This album, released last year, is titled The Reverent Sky, and it's up shortly. Starting tonight with the next track off the fifth studio album by Gong, You. This was the last album before Melburnian David Allen left the band for a time. The machinations of Gong are complex and I'm not going to attempt to get you up to speed, but You is the third of the Radio Gnome Invisible trilogy of albums, following Flying Teapot and Angel's Egg. The trilogy forms a central part of the Gong mythology. The structure of this album from 1974 mixes short narrative pieces with long jazzy instrumentals. A short one tonight, this track is Perfect Mystery, spelt with an I on the original cover but with a Y on the original label, and changed on later edition covers, so I'm assuming it was a typo. Then Fluke from the UK, an album released in June, The Second Bite. This track is Groovy Feeling. And that's followed by the next track from the recent album titled Epilogue, performed by 545 from Gresham, Oregon, consisting of D Styles, XS, Mike Boo, and Private Peep Show, spelled PryvetPeePsho. And the track is Honey Game. I'm not familiar with these guys, but the notes for this album read, "Our final transmission as 545. Ends here with the full-length album Epilogue. This is our fifth LP and closing scene in our sonic story. We'd like to thank everyone who has travelled along with us on our musical journey." Well, I guess we're just joining them for the final leg, but if you like, there's some back catalogue you can pursue. That's up shortly. And the fourth track in this first bracket is from a brand new album by one of our Notes from the Big Chair favourites, Jim Ottaway. This is Fragments of Fate from the album Treasures of Light. Since 2004, Jim has released over 30 independent albums in his homeland, Australia. In 2025, Jim released an electronic ambient album, Cosmic Odyssey. And earlier this year, he released a non-album single, Ancient Rainforest. During the years 2016 to 26, 15 of Jim's albums charted around the world, including Southern Cross, Liquid Moon, Timeless Emotion, Yesterday Passing, Beautiful Desolation, A Promise of Eternity, First Light 20th Anniversary Edition, and Cosmic Odyssey. Invisible Vortex peaked at number one on the World Music UK Top 100 chart for 2 months in 2016. Deep Space Blue, Beyond the Purple Sun, When Eternity Touches Time, and Threshold of the Universe all reached the top 10 on the prestigious USA-based Zone Music Reporter Top 100 chart. Beyond the Purple Sun, Threshold of the Universe, Somewhere in Between, and Infinite Universes all peaked at number one on the North American College and Community NACC Radio Top 30 Chill chart. And the cover notes say that this track, Fragments of Fate, was first featured on the 200th anniversary edition of the French radio show Mirage. An edited and remixed version of the track is included on this album. And that's what we're going to hear tonight. So, gong first, then fluke, then 5-4-5, and Jim Ottaway.

And so the elements of nature, when it comes from that, that's the most powerful force there is. Just like a melody, you can study orchestration, you can study harmony and theory and everything else, but melodies come straight from God. There's really no technique for melodies, really. You can't touch it, you can't taste it, you can't smell it, you can't see it. You just feel it, and it hangs in the air. It owns it. It dominates every time period, you know.

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1: That was Jim Ottaway from his current Treasures of Life album. The track was Fragments of Fate. Further to what I was saying before, Jim was awarded a Shell Weller Award in the Der Eigene Weg, excuse my German, Your Own Way category for independent musicians at the 15th annual Shell Weller German Electronic Music Awards held in Germany in February of 2023. Jim is the first Australian to be nominated and to be awarded the Shell Weller Award. Jim has received three awards from the Zone Music Reporter Awards held in New Orleans, USA each year. In July 2021, Jim was awarded Best Electronic Album for When Eternity Touches Time, and in May 2018, Jim received two awards, Best Electronic Album for Timeless Emotion and Best Ambient Album for Deep Space Blue. Jim was awarded a silver medal at the 2016, 2017 and 2024 Global Music Awards for his albums Southern Cross, Deep Space Blue and Beyond the Purple Sun, respectively. Another seven of Jim's albums have received international music awards and or nominations, including Invisible Vortex, Yesterday Passing, Beautiful Desolation, Threshold of the Universe, Somewhere in Between, Infinite Universes and A Promise of Eternity. Since 2010, 34 of Jim's tracks have been chosen as finalists in various Australian Music Songwriting Awards, including the Australian Songwriting Awards. Jim is also

Before Jim was 545 from the album Epilogue. The track was Honey Game. Before that was Fluke from the UK, a new album, The Second Bite. The track was Groovy Feeling, and we started that bracket with a track from the fifth studio album by Gong, You, from 1974. The track was Perfect Mystery. Other tracks from Gong, Fluke, 545 and Jim Ottaway next week. Our feature album tonight on Notes from the Big Chair is by the American ambient artist Steve Roach. He's released about 85 studio albums since 1982. You thought Jim Ottaway was prolific. That must be just about a record, I reckon, for one guy. This album, The Reverent Sky, was released last year and runs for about an hour 15, so mostly a mellow show tonight. Relax, and unless you're driving, if you fall asleep, what does it matter? I'll wake you up with something a bit more lively later. The notes on his Bandcamp page read, as a significant metaphor in Steve Roach's sonic milieu, the ever-evolving sky helped inspire these lush and enveloping, emotionally engaging atmospheric meditations. The album's four long-form compositions slowly unfurl harmonic wonder and timeless spectral melodies balanced with grounded mantra-like rhythmic elements, all combined with a yearning to merge into infinite realms of feeling and expansion. Expansion. Created in his desert ridgetop Timehouse studio, which looks out into a vast distant horizon, equal parts land and sky, The Reverent Sky reflects Roach's ongoing dialogue with the worlds beyond the studio, his artistic process shaped by the panoramic vistas outside. And the unbound inspiration within. Perched amidst this breathtaking view as he creates, Roach infuses his music with the subtle yet profound transitions at the very heart of this auditory journey. The light of daybreak to evening twilight, sunrise to sunset, and the ethereal transitions of night's deep sky. The dynamic spectrums with the music reveals a profound sense of intimacy, grace, beauty, longing, and mystery in a style Roach refers to as essentialism. He reflects, this is about retaining only what is vital and essential to the creation of each piece as pure and deeply emotive sonic sensory experience. The evolution of essentialism in my artistic philosophy is fully present in the recent releases. As It Is, Rest of Life, Reflections in Repose, and One Day of Forever. Born from his hand sculpting of sound, the music is formed on hardware instruments. They are the heart of this unique and personal palette of colours which paint the reverent sky. These tools include the Oberheim Expander and OB6, Mellotron Resch Edition, Hydrosynth Deluxe, Novation Base Station 2, Nord Lead 2X, Yamaha CP33 Electric Grand Piano, and for the first time in his work, the innovative Osmos synth by Expressive E. Manifesting pure atmospheric reverie, balanced with a timeless pulse, Roach remains a constant innovator in the world of ambient electronic music. His work connects and expresses the world around us and the realms within. Only four tracks, The Reverent Sky, Sensual Sonic, The Nurturing Ground and Heart of Compassion, but they all link together as one track, so I'll leave it for you to find where one ends and the next one starts, but I really don't think it matters. After this, if you can stick around, some Vangelis, Mark Shreve, another First Sounds track, a new album from Tropics 888 and an old album by Stanley Holloway, and more if we can squeeze it in. I'm not sure we'll squeeze all that in, being such a long album tonight. Anyhow, keep it on 104.7 MHz, more great music coming your way. Now, here's Steve Roach, The Reverent Sky.

0: beside you in your big chair.
1: That was Steve Roach with The Reverent Sky from last year. I hope you enjoyed that. The tracks were The Reverent Sky, Sensual Sonic, The Nurturing Ground and Heart of Compassion. We may hear from Steve Roach again one day. Our feature album next week on Notes from the Big Chair comes from the Greek electronic pioneer Vangelis. He released 23 studio albums and 12 soundtracks from 1972 until his death in 2022. The Chariots of Fire soundtrack was released in 1981, and the instrumental theme is surely his best-known work. This reached number one in the US Billboard Hot 100 in 1982. Quite a remarkable achievement for an instrumental. The film won 4 Academy Awards, including for the original music score. To give you a taste, this is part of the 20-minute B-side Chariots of Fire, but the whole album this next week. We're quickly running out of time tonight, so we won't hear much of this 20-minute track tonight, but the whole of the album next week. I've been playing tracks from Stanley Holloway originally off a 10-inch LP, which was released in 1955, from 78 RPM records from the 1920s and 30s. But this 12-inch LP was released in the 1970s, as best as I can work out. It contains all the tracks I've already played, plus a few more, and this next track is Pick Up That Musket. And again, this album is titled Stanley Holloway, His Famous Adventures with Old Sam and the Ramsbottoms. We'll give that a spin before we hear the next track by Mark Shreve. We're working our way through the Powerhouse album, another production studio music album, and this one from 1990. And I forget the title of this track, but I think you'll know it when you hear it.

0: It occurred on the evening before Waterloo, and troops were lined up on parade. And Sergeant inspecting them, he was a terror, of whom every man was afraid. All excepting one man, who was in the front rank, a man by the name of Sam Small. And him and the sergeant were both daggers drawn. They thought nought of each other at all. As Sergeant walked past, he was swinging his arm, and he happened to brush against Sam, and knocking his musket clean out of his hand, it fell to the ground with a slam. "Pick it up," said Sergeant, abrupt-like, but cool. But Sam, with a shake of his head, said, "Seeing as thou knocked it out of me hand, perhaps thou'll pick the thing up instead." Sam, pick up the musket," the sergeant exclaimed with a roar. Sam said, "Thou knocked it down, treat, and thou'll pick it up, for it stays where it is, on the floor." The sound of high words very soon reached the ears of an officer, Lieutenant Bird, who says to the sergeant,
1: "Now, what's all this here?"
0: And the sergeant told what had occurred.
1: Sam, pick up the musket,"
0: Lieutenant exclaimed with some heat. Sam said he knocked it down, right, and he picks it up, for it stays where it is, at me feet. It caused quite a stir when the captain arrived to find out the cause of the trouble, and every man there, all excepting old Sam, was full of excitement and bubble.
2: Sam, pick up the musket,"
0: said Captain, for strictness renowned. Sam said he knocked it down, right, and he picks it up, for it stays where it is on ground. The same thing occurred when the Major and Colonel both tried to get Sam to see sense. But when old Duke of Wellington came into view, well, then the excitement was tense. Up rode the Duke on a lovely white horse
2: to find out the cause of the bother.
0: He looked at the musket and then at old Sam, and he talked to old Sam like a brother.
2: Sam, pick up the musket,"
0: the Duke said, as quiet as could be. Sam,
2: pick up the musket.
0: Come on, lad, just to please me." "All right, Duke," said old Sam, "just for thee I'll oblige, and to show thee I meant no offence." So Sam picked it up. "Greatly, lad," said the Duke. "Righto, boys, let battle commence."

0: beside you in your big chair.
1: We started that bracket with part of Chariots of Fire by Vangelis from next week's feature album, Chariots of Fire, from 1982. Then we heard the next bit of Stanley Holloway, his famous adventures with Old Sam and the Ram's Bottoms. And finally in that bracket we heard House of Power by Mark Shreve from his Powerhouse album from 1990. Did that wake you up? We'll hear Vangelis, Mark Shreve and some more from Stanley Holloway again next week. Well, we're virtually out of time. Unfortunately, a long feature album tonight means that we'll have to drop a couple of tracks from our playlist in order to get to the end in time. But I should mention that if 9:30 Friday night is not the best time for you to tune in on 104.7 or to live stream, you can also listen to Notes from the Big Chair on demand anytime you like. 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No drama, really. I'll leave you tonight with Kay Soma. Soma. Yeah, Sydney Cider Kay Soma. S-O-N-A. K-S-O-N-A. He's been releasing music since 2002, and he released an EP in May titled Zen Garden, and this track is Forest Bathing. And that will be it for Notes from the Big Chair for this week. Thanks for your company. Hope you can tune in again next week. Don't forget featuring Vangelis, also more from Mark Shreve, Stanley Holloway, and a whole lot more. A relatively short feature album next week, so hopefully we can catch up on some of those we missed tonight. 11:30, of course, it's Mark O'Neill and Raised on Rock. Maybe he'll play something to your taste tonight. He's followed at 1:30 a.m. by Aussie Music Weekly. Until next week, this is Neil Little wishing you a sensational Saturday.

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Well, we've had about 480,000 cards and letters that came in, who just thought the Grab It and Play It show was the bee's knees. So we're doing it again. Although this is the all-Australian edition of Grab It and Play It. We will start off with a 1975 release by Ariel, the album Rock and Roll Scars, the song Some Good Advice, here on Raised on Rock.

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Now let's free ourselves for more. I know it'll rock me, baby, and we'll rock you too.

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It's very old, and we try to do it, not try to do it too much here. But for today, I think I've had a lot of people ask me if I'd like to do it. It's an old single that we had out a long, long time ago. A B.B. 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It's called Rock Me Baby. 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

You're listening to Raised on Rock, Grab It and Play It, Aussie Edition. That was Rock Me Baby by the Aztecs from Sunbury, 1972. Before that, Kavis Jute with Free from Wide Open, 71. And at the top of the set, Ariel from Rock and Roll Scars, 1975, Some Good Advice. Now we're going to move on with AC/DC from Power Age, 1978. There was a villain, I believe, in the Underdog cartoons called Riff Raff. Could this be who they are singing about? Maybe Sassy has the answer.

Forget Underdog. Sassy's the only riffraff around here loving these tunes. So stay tuned for more from our motorcycle man and the prophet of rock, Mark O'Neill, on Raised on Rock.

You're listening to Raised on Rock, Grab It and Play It, Aussie Edition, Buffalo and the Prophet from Volcanic Rock 1973. Before that, Stuart Wood and the Giants from Big Bad and Beautiful 1999, Motorcycle Man. And once again, he hails from Colac, and we lost him a while back, unfortunately. And Colac, of course, the home of the wonderful OCR FM. And at the top of the set, Riff Raff by AC/DC from Powerage 1978. Now, the pile that I selected tonight for Grab It and Play It, basically, I was getting so many CDs, I had to take all my Australian ones out and put them in another room. And it's a bit harder to get to, so I have piles of them where they shouldn't be. And then eventually I'll spend an hour and try to put most of them back. Anyway, so these are from one of those piles. Okay, let's now go to the 1974 album, The Boy from the Stars, the late, great Jim Keys. We're going to hear a bonus track that was recorded at Sunbury 75. Why wasn't Purple recorded? Oh, well, you know what I'm going to say. Nobody listens to me. And this is Nothing Much Left / Urantia, something like that. Jim Keys here on Raised on Rock.

There's nothing much left to say except raised on rock rules, right? Well, Mark is always thinking of you when he grabs his CDs. Can I get an oh yeah?

You're listening to Raised on Rock. And that was the McKenzie Theory from Out of the Blue, 1973. And that is either called Zero or O, the letter O, but not O, the word O. Okay, before that, Thinking of You by Piranha from their second and final album, 1972. And we started off with Jim Key's Nothing Much Left. Bonus track from The Boy from the Stars, 1974. Live at Sunbury and what a band. Oh, if there's time, I'll name the huge band he had with him. Okay, where are we now? Yes, sort of to change the pace to something a little lighter. One of the greatest titles to a song ever, Mental Is Anything, with If You Leave Me, Can I Come Too, from Cats and Dogs, 1981, the decade of Sassy.

You know we are mental as anything around here. And you know Mark won't ever leave you either. He's the bad boy for Rock Love, where it's never a Black Friday or any day, here on Raised on Rock.

You're listening to Raised on Rock. That was Black Friday by Black Fortune from their Miles and Places album from 1997 from Wagga Wagga Wagga. Well, that's what they were called on the short-lived but wonderful Community Radio Network program from over 20 years ago called Rig Radio. It was live, coast to coast, for the truck drivers who keep our country running. And whenever they would play Black Friday, or not Black Friday, Black Fortune in general, they wouldn't just say Wagga Wagga, it was Wagga Wagga Wagga. And anyway, I made contact with them, and they sent me a whole bunch of stuff. A Black Fortune baseball cap, a couple of t-shirts, both their CDs, and a CD of different mixes from their second album. And oh, just a whole box of stuff. It was wonderful. Okay, anyway, before that, Bad Boy for Love, Rose Tattoo, 1978, their self-titled album. And at the top of the set from the decade of Sassy, 1981, If You Leave Me, Can I Come To Mental Is Anything from Cats and Dogs. Okay, I think I have the time to just mention Jim Key's band at Sunbury. I'll just name the artists, because there's a lot of them. Jim Keys, of course, Phil Manning, Mick Elliott, Lobby Lloyd, Peter Laddie, Chris Brown, Glenn Wheatley, Barry Sullivan, this is incredible, Duncan McGuire, Mark Kennedy, one of Australia's greatest drummers, Adano Rodriguez, Peter Sullivan, Peter Robinson, Mal Logan, Marsha Hines, and John Brownwig. Unbelievable. And a lot of them were also on the album itself, The Boy from the Stars. Okay, let's now move on with Sebastian Hardy. From the album Wind Chase, here is Wind Chase on Raised on Rock.

Yes, Wind Chase by Sebastian Hardy. Title track from 1976, the brilliant Mario Millo on guitar. Okay, we've got some time left, so let's go back to Wagga Wagga Wagga and Black Fortune here on Raised on Rock.

Black Fortune from Miles and Places. That was the title track. Before that, Hold On Tight, recorded at Flying Fox Studios in Wagga Wagga and mastered at Festival in Sydney. And until we meet again, this is Mark O'Neill for Raised on Rock. And on behalf of Sassy, saying may God be with you and keep on rockin'.

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11: Hi, this is Noddy. Thanks so much for your company and welcome to the program for the week commencing the 17th of August 2026. This is Aussie Music Weekly, your weekly fix of new, local and independent Australian music. Coming up on this week's show, got the brand new single on the way for The Bamboos. We've got something new on the way also from Fanny Lumsden, and also head to our nation's capital and something from singer-songwriter Mr. Jack Billman. Later this hour, Rufus on Fire is going to swing by for the month of August to present his artist profile segment. All that and stacks more, so I do hope you can stay with us. Well, to kick things off, it's a four-piece band from the Central Coast region of New South Wales called The Moving Stills. This track that I'm about to hit the play button on was inspired by a recent writing trip that the guys did to the city of Los Angeles. They've recently done some supports to the likes of Spacey Jane, and they've also produced a 15-minute documentary about what it's like to be in a band. So to get things underway, this is The Moving Stills with Rock Band.

0: Yeah, the sounds there of Melbourne-based singer-songwriter Grace Mitchell, and from her forthcoming debut album, Daughter of the King, which will be out on the 4th of September. That's her latest single there called Baseball Hat, a song about wishing for something more. And if you like the sounds of that, Grace is going to be doing some album launch dates just after the release of the album, September the 18th. You can see her at Shot Kickers in Melbourne and October 31 at the Corner Hotel in Melbourne. Thanks so much for your company. You are tuned to Aussie Music Weekly as we come to you around Australia on the Community Radio Network and heard through your local community radio station. It's Noddy here. Up shortly, got the brand new one on the way for the Bamboos. Sleeping for hours, rocking for hours, lost in splendor. Also up shortly, it's Past In Focus interviewee Fanny Lumsden.
1: When you look in the mirror, see my mother's eyes, the deep says slope down at the side.
0: And later this hour, Canberra-based singer-songwriter Jack Billman. Coming up on this week's show, Rufus on Fire is going to join us to present the Artist Profile segment. Well, Big Sound Festival is not too far away. It happens in Brisbane every year, the first week of September. We shall be there this year. This artist is one of the many acts who is going to be performing at said festival. Yeah, Western Australian artist Ricky Neal Jr. This is his latest single, all about the emotional push and pull of a relationship. It's a pretty funky tune, and it's called Heartbreaker.

Yes, the unmistakable sounds there of the Bamboos. Yeah, the Melbourne Funk and Soul Act, who are now in their 27th year together. Amazing stuff indeed. That's their first release since their 2023 album, This Is How You Do It, and it's called Rockets and Flowers. The track apparently was recorded in the home studio of their longtime producer, and it all happened in Launceston in Tasmania. 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Don't forget, you can also check us out online. We have a presence on the social media portals of Facebook as well as Twitter, now known as X. And our website is there for you, Aussie Music Weekly, AUSSIE, musicweekly.com.au. Jump on there, you can stream past In Focus interviews, live session performances, as well as past installments of Rufus on Fire's artist profile segments. 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Let's keep the music going now as we head to Canberra and Canberra-based artist Jack Billman, a track that's going to be appearing on his upcoming 6th album, which will be due out later this year. And the track was apparently written during a fairly difficult 12-month period of his life, which saw, sadly, several of his friends and relatives diagnosed with cancer. Here is Jack Billman for you now with Dark Days.

0: sounds there of past In Focus interviewee and original New South Wales singer-songwriter Fanny Lumsden. And from her upcoming fifth album, Traditions, which will be out on the 30th of October, that one's called Mother's Eyes, a track described by Fanny as a little bit of a love letter to herself. And her upcoming album was recorded across just 9 days, and most of the tracks were done in one take. Well, we've reached around about the halfway point of this week's edition of Aussie Music Weekly. Still a couple more things to come, including some new singer-songwriter releases from the likes of Olivia Coggan as well as Molly Millington. But up next, we're going to do the artist profile segment. Yes, Rufus on Fire is standing by to present said segment for the month of August. But to get us there, it's a Sydney band who are comprising three mates who all live in a share house in the inner west suburb of Marrickville. They're called The Enthusiasts, and this is the second single release for the band ahead of what's going to be their debut album dropping early next year. It's a song all about finding out some terrible news and trying to stay upright in the shockwave. It's called Warheads.
1: Turning purple in the face,

0: a singer-songwriter, a four-piece rock band, or maybe even a now long-disbanded pop group, they all have one thing in common. They're an Australian artist. It's time to shine the spotlight on them as Rufus on Fire presents The Artist Profiles.
1: Yes, it's that time of the month, that time of the show, where we welcome Rufus on Fire into the Aussie Music Weekly studio, where he shines the spotlight on another artist that hopefully we haven't heard of for quite some time. Yep, it's Artist Profile time, and the man in question is here. G'day, Ruf, how you doing?
2: Mate, I'm well. Greetings to everyone out there in community radio land. Hope you are well too.
1: Well, we went from the 80s back in June to the 60s decade last month. Where are you taking us era-wise on this particular occasion?
2: We're in the early 1990s.
1: Uh-huh.
2: We're in Melbourne, and a band that started as something but would end as something completely different.
1: Right.
2: We're talking about a band by the name of Mantissa.
1: Yeah, okay, yes.
2: Now, indeed. You'll fill in the dots, I'm sure, surely. Now, the band formed in Melbourne in 1989 under the name Killing Time.
1: Mm-hmm.
2: With Adam Pringle on vocals, Nina Grant on bass, Chris Payne on guitar, and Arnie Praz on drums. By the end of 1989, the drummer's seat was vacated by Praz and briefly occupied by one Russell Hopkinson, who would go into UMI, before Alex Nicholzoo, a.k.a. Tubby Wadsworth, would take over on the sticks. Initially, their sound was a mix of garage rock and grunge before shifting to more hard rock and funk stylings when Jed Starr joined in June 1990. So think Red Hot Chili Peppers and Faith No More as a guide there.
1: Yeah, which is very in sound for that period. Yeah.
2: Quickly built up a live following, and after a bidding war for their services, which saw all major label bosses keen to bring them on board, offering ridiculous money too at times.
1: I think at the time, wasn't it like, you know, the biggest bidding war in Australian music history, at least at that period anyway.
2: People looking to land a big fish. So they end up inking a deal with Red Eye Records, who were backed by Polydor, and they released their debut EP, Ruby's Mind, in February 1991, which did some great business. It got the number 72 on the ARIA chart, and many thought this was the start of something bigger for Killing Time. Tubby Wadsworth wouldn't be part of it, though. He was sacked by the band and replaced by Sid Green on drums. And a second EP, Dream Alone, was released in February 1992. And from that, we take our first track in this profile. The rollicking opening salvo from it, that is Mystery Line.

0: Yes, we're cranking things up to 11 on this edition of The Artist Profile. Killing Time is the artist in question. That was one of their tracks there, Mystery Line.
1: Well, they are Killing Time for now, but they're about to become something else very
0: That's
1: soon.
0: Right.
1: So, Nighty, a couple of EPs in the can, a sizable record deal money-wise in their back pocket. I believe the budget was somewhere in the vicinity of $250,000.
0: Yeah,
1: and it was guaranteed for two albums.
0: Just
1: as well,
0: a lot of money for early 90s, isn't it?
1: Yeah, absolutely. Wow. And they had to put a condition in the contract as well for Jed Starr that the recordings be put out on vinyl, which at the time was a diminishing option in terms of how
0: vinyl
1: to release new music.
0: Being turned off around that time, yeah.
1: Starr, though, would leave soon after due to feeling frozen out post the departure of his mate Tubby Wadsworth. And at the time, it was reported the band dynamic was a mix of Starr and Wadsworth on one side and Adam Pringle, Chris Payne and Nina Grant on the other. So the band dynamic's already skewing in different directions. Chris Collins from the Greg Brady Overdrive replaced Starr as Killing Time supported Jane's Addiction, Mudhoney, Baby Animals and Scatterbrain on national tours. But the band name, Noddy, why did it change?
0: Yeah, I've never really been across that.
1: Now, it's something we've seen before.
0: Yeah, of course.
1: Angels and Angel City, Dragon and Hunter, Sherbet and the Sherbs, and the Sean Hickey newbies changing to the Sean Hickey Experience. Now, like the bands mentioned here, there was already a Killing Time in the US and Japan.
0: Yes.
1: So taking their name from a John Fowles novel, Killing Time became Mantissa, as the band set about recording their debut album with high-profile producer Terry Date, who'd worked with the likes of White Zombie, Pantera, and Soundgarden. Mossy God was released in October 1992, and got to number 47 on the ARIA album charts, but their harder rock sound, all of a sudden it didn't fit into the new grunge-driven musical landscape. And while two singles charted, the expected pointy end of the charts position sales-wise for the album did not eventuate. I think it barely got over 10,000 copies sold.
0: Which is amazing, because we're not talking about a large amount of time, but just goes to show you how quickly the musical landscape and what was the preferred genre of music changed in such a short period of time. Yeah,
1: they'd support the Chili's on a tour of Oz, and they would then spend 9 months in the US promoting the record as part of a US deal they had signed over there as well too. So more money in the back pocket for them. Back home, they would support Pantera and play the 1995 Big Day Out and release another EP into Alia and a second album, Thirst, in June 1995, which was pretty much, we said we're going to put it out. We're just going to put it out. But by now, the writing was already on the wall. And following a final tour, Mantissa split in 1996 as band tension and other habits had taken hold. And Polydor, they gave up on recouping their investment in the band.
0: Wow.
1: Guitarist Chris Payne sadly passed away in November 2015. But as for other members of the band, there is a Facebook page for Killing Time and Mantissa. But if you're out there, drop us a line here at AMW. Love to hear from you. Our second track in this profile is the second single from the Mossy God album. So, Noddy, we have one from column A and one from column B, so to speak, name-wise. It got to number 60 on the ARIA singles chart and still packs a punch some three and a bit decades on. We hope you enjoy Land of the Living.

0: Yes, as we wrap up this edition of the Artist Profile on Mantissa, and obviously Killing Time as well, which we played with the earlier track. That was a Mantissa track there, Land of the Living. Great to hear that band again, and it was such a great period of music, wasn't it? I mean, you and I speak about this quite often, as where you and I probably, you know, discovered what was alternative music and, you know, the harder end of that stuff. And, yeah, Mantissa was certainly right in the thick of it, that's for sure.
1: It was just one of those moments in time where, man, call it a sliding door or something like that, but, you know, 6 months earlier, you might get a completely different outcome, right?
0: Yep. Anyhow,
1: time for me to skedaddle, but Killing Time / Mantissa, you've been profiled.
0: Yes, and Rufus on Fire will return again at the same time next month for another installment of the Artist Profile segment. And if you've got any suggestions for future artist profiles, assuming that the artist in question has not had the spotlight shone on them before, just hit him up via his email address, Rufus, R-U-F-U-S, at aussiemusicweekly.com.au. I'm sure he'll be happy to hear from you and take your suggestions on board. Well, let's jump back now into the 2026 music now with an indie folk pop artist by the name of Olivia Coggan. She's done some recent supports, the likes of Missy Higgins, Boy and Bear, as well as Casey Chambers. And she's got a couple of upcoming shows, and they include August 21 at La La La's in Wollongong and August 28 at the Everly Hotel in Redfern in Sydney. See what you think of this one, Olivia Coggan with Fault Line.

around Australia on the Community Radio Network and heard through your local community radio station. This is Aussie Music Weekly, and unfortunately that's all the time that we have to share with you new local and independent music on this week's edition of the program. But don't despair, we'll be back at the same time next week on the same station you're hearing us through right now. And on next week's show, we're going to do an in-focus interview with Bachelor Girl. 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And to find out the details of your nearest station that's taking the show, easiest thing to do is go to our website, aussiemusicweekly.com.au. Well, to take us out, it's country pop artist who has been making music since the age of 14 and hails from the central coast of New South Wales. Her name is Molly Millington, and this track comes from her debut album, Frank Morgan. And the album's title actually refers to the name of the actor who played the wizard in the original Wizard of Oz movie. So take us out, it's Molly Millington with Empty Handed.

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3: Thank you so much. It is good to see you in the heart of Sydney, eh? I feel like a little bit of a country boy lost in the city tonight. 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I'm going to take you to a little place up near Grafton right now. And it's called McLean. A little tiny river town. You want to help us count it in?

0: It's such a thrill to be here. I'm not going to talk too much tonight because I just want to give you plenty of songs. And it's such a great thrill to look through the crowd and see people that have been to a couple of gigs here and there and true fans. I want to thank you all for the journey along the way of being there for me. So I really appreciate that. You've been great. Thank you. 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Hey.
1: Time waits for no man, surprises come to me. 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Fear can wake you up to life, interrupt plans in place. Intro to the start of plays, tomorrow or just today. Wake up and smell the roses, wake up and see the sun. 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The coffee is hot and the day is young, two things that must be done.

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What about me? I killed a man.

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Energy Australia, together with Bamboo Energy, are constructing the Warreen Energy Storage System at Hazelwood North. Warreen will operate by charging from surplus energy, such as solar, during the middle of the day, and then making the stored energy available to the electricity grid when it's needed, such as later in the day. The Warreen Energy Storage System Project, proud sponsors of Gippsland FM.

0: Late winter has begun loosening its grip around Latrobe. Daphne perfume carries across the path. Daffodil leaves are standing upright. Leaf buds are starting to thicken on those bare stems, and potato beds are waiting for one honest drainage check.
1: The days are lengthening, but

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0: This morning, we are planting potatoes and caring for winter Daphne. We'll diagnose flowerless daffodils, divide rhubarb, and prevent enthusiastic hydrangea damage.
1: Recent Plant Life episodes are also available through the Gippsland FM website. 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
0: We're also looking at an accessible vegetable garden now being planned locally. Height matters, but so do reach, turning space, drainage, sunlight, water, and tools. A ramp ending at an unreachable bed solves little problems.
1: The project comes from the Newborough Yallorn Men Shed. Its purpose is practical. The people using wheelchairs and others with access needs should be able to plant vegetables themselves.
0: And that starts with listening before building. First, though, we're putting potatoes into the right ground. In late August, the calendar gives permission. The garden still sets the conditions.
2: You're digging in dirt.
1: Potato planting sounds simple because the important part disappears underground. In La Trobe, during late August, the real decision happens before digging. A handful of soil should crumble, not squeeze out water. Cold soil can work, saturated soil cannot.
0: The plant is Solanum tuberosum. Start with certified seed potatoes. Choose stock with several eyes and no soft decay. They reduce the chance of introducing serious pests or even diseases from unknown kitchen potatoes.
1: And one potato, Mr. Potato Head, became television's first advertised toy in 1952. His original plastic features went into a real potato. A pantry spud can still audition for that role, so we're told. Certified seed belongs in this trench.
0: Choose full sun and free drainage. Potatoes like loose soil that roots and young tubers can enter easily. Break clods before planting because compacted pockets will hold cold water. Heavy clay will need structure, raised planting, or even more patience after the winter rain.
1: Now, this is where the date can become bossy because August appears on the planting guide wearing a clipboard. The plant has no obligation to honour that page. Your bed still may be holding enough water to qualify as local water infrastructure.
0: In workable soil, place seed potatoes about 30 centimetres apart. Leave roughly half a metre between your trenches. Set every piece with its strongest eye facing upward. Planting depth depends on drainage, so avoid burying them deeply in the wet ground.
1: Now, frost is the second local decision. The seed potato waits safely underground at first, but emerging shoots don't share that same protection. The hard frost can blacken them overnight. Newer growth may recover, but the setback does cost time.
0: Delay planting in severe frost pocket or keep protection ready for emerging shoots. A large container can offer control. Dark pots can also warm quickly on bright days. It'll still need drainage holes and enough depth for earthing up.
1: Earthing up means drawing more soil around the stems as they lengthen. That sounds a bit ceremonial, but the reality is that you are keeping the developing potatoes covered until the plant has more protected growing space.
0: Start when the shoots reach about 15 centimetres. Cover the lower stem while leaving the growing tip exposed. Repeat as the growth continues, using soil, compost, or clean organic materials.
1: That cover also helps excluding light. Potatoes exposed near the surface turn green and build harmful glycoloids. Green potatoes belong outside of the kitchen, however impressive the rest of the crop looks.

0: where plant life.
1: Winter Daphne often reaches you before you see it. One flowering branch can perfume an entire entrance or path or sheltered courtyard. The scent is strongest on still mornings. Then the gardener buys one and begins worrying about it immediately.
2: This is Daphne odora. It belongs in the Thylomaceae family. It's compact evergreen shrub from parts of Eastern Asia. It leaves stay glossy throughout the winter.
1: Now the flowers arrive from late winter into early spring. Pink buds open pale inside and their perfume carries. A small red fruits may follow the flowers. Near a doorway, one shrub can occupy the entire morning.
2: Mature size is usually around 1 to 1.5 meters high and wide. Allow walking room around its eventual spread, giving it morning sun or dappled light. Protect it from harsh afternoon heat and exposed winds.
1: Daphne's difficult reputation usually begins underground. It wants constant moisture but excellent drainage. Pretty fussy there. A raised position can help on stubborn clay.
2: Improve the whole planting area rather than creating a rich sump inside clay. Water must leave the amended zone freely. Set the root ball at its existing level. Keep the stem base clear, then mulch the surrounding soil.
1: Leave the roots alone during planting. Choose its permanent home before opening the pot. Daphne dislikes disturbance and may resent transplanting later. This shrub accepts admiration, perfume reviews, and a bit of a light picking. It declines relocation without further discussion.
2: Water it through dry periods, especially while the plant establishes. Mulch will help to keep the roots cool and the moisture even. Check beneath the mulch before adding more water. Keep mulch away from the trunk because constant dampness there will invite trouble.
1: Now, winter fragrance has a practical purpose. Fewer insects are moving during cold weather. The perfume does not exist for human approval. Strong scent helps advertise flowers across a quieter garden rather than broadcasting when the audience is scattered.
2: Keep pruning minimal, remove damaged growth and lightly shape after flowering if needed. Avoid cutting into old bare wood. Picking a few flowering sprigs also makes a gentle prune and can bring the perfume indoors.
1: You need to make sure you handle those cuts with care. Daphne is not an edible garden plant and its parts of it are toxic if they're eaten. And the sap may also irritate your skin. Keep fallen berries away from children and pets as well.
2: Consider wearing gloves when pruning and place the shrub away from curious grazing. Watch for yellowing, sudden wilt, or decline. Root rot can advance before the canopy complains. Those symptoms often point towards drainage or root damage.
1: Give Daphne morning light, excellent drainage, even moisture, cool roots, and very little unnecessary disturbance.
0: We're growing green every day.
1: A raised garden bed can look accessible from across the garden and across the yard. That judgment changes beside a wheelchair. A photograph cannot show whether a gardener can turn. A gardener still needs to approach, turn, reach, water, plant, and harvest.
2: The Newbury Lawn Men's Shed is planning an accessible vegetable garden. It's the first measurement should come from its future gardeners. Some people work front on, while others approach beside the bed. Different chairs, different bodies, different reaches, and even working positions will need different solutions.
1: Universal design begins before the timber is cut. Ask people how they approach a bed and use the tools. Include support workers without making them the difficult operators. Build around real movement, not an imaginary average gardener drawn beside the plan.
2: A firm, smooth, slip-resistant path is essential. 1,500 millimetres gives useful wheelchair circulation. Keep gates and stored materials outside of that clear path. Allow about 1,800 millimetres, where a full turn must happen without reversing into plants.
1: Now, those are design starting points, not a compliance certificate. The final layout needs site-specific access advice. Council requirements may also affect paths, the ramps, and public facilities. It should also be tested by people who will actually use it.
2: Now, bed height depends on the working position. A roll under design may sit between 750 and 850 millimetres high. It'll also need clear space beneath for knees and foot plates. Control should sit inside the same comfortable reach.
1: Side access can use a lower bed, but width becomes critical. A 70-centimetre growing surface worked from the side is one useful example. Build a mock edge first and test it. Comfortable reach should decide the final number.
2: Vegetables will still need horticulture, not merely carpentry. Aim for 5 or 6 hours of direct sun. Provide free drainage, reachable taps, light hoses, safe edges, and even tools stored within reach. Provide nearby seating for people who garden while standing.
1: Now, Yallourn's original garden city planning gave each house room for growing vegetables. That history was imperfect, but the practical idea matters. Productive space belonged inside the community design.
0: In spring, autumn, mid-May, with your hands in the soil.
1: Wadsworth found a host of dancing daffodils beside a lake. Some gardeners get the full supporting cast of leaves, with every flower missing rehearsal. You're listening to Plant Life with me, Damo, and that man, Tommy. These bulbs have declined their annual press conference.
2: Gardeners call this daffodil blindness. The symptoms is foliage without blooms. Begin with the plant's history and its growing position. The cause may be shallow planting, crowding, shade, dryness, poor nutrition, pests, disease, or even early leaf removal.
1: The most common mistake arrives after flowering. Those long leaves become untidy beside lawns and paths. Gardeners knot them or mow them or cut them down while they remain green. That cleanup interrupts the bulb's annual recharge.
2: Green leaves are rebuilding the bulb and forming next season's flowers. Leave them for at least 6 weeks after flowering. Removing them earlier will reduce stored carbohydrates. Let them yellow and die naturally before removal.
1: And don't tie the leaves into decorative bundles. A knot reduces their working surface. Braiding causes the same problem under a prettier name. The garden looks tidier, while next year's flower quietly loses part of its factory.
2: Deadhead faded blooms so energy does not enter seed production. During a dry spring, water deeply after flowering. A high potassium feed may help weak bulbs after flowering. Continue until the foliage begins its natural decline.
1: Planting depth matters as well. Shallow bulbs divide readily and can form crowded groups of undersized bulbs. Deep planting also stabilizes the bulb's temperature and moisture. A useful guide is 2 to 3 times the bulb's own depth.
2: If an old clump is crowded, wait until foliage dies back. Lift the bulbs, discard soft or damaged ones, improve the soil, and replant sound bulbs with breathing room. Give them about 5 to 7 centimetres between their neighbours.
1: Check whether shrubs have shaded a formerly sunny position. Gardens change around bulbs. Tree roots may also compete for moisture and nutrients. A daffodil planted in open light may slowly require a roof. Rot, virus, and bulb fly damage needs can separate the action.
2: Protect the foliage for 6 weeks after flowering. Leave it unknotted and let it die back naturally.
1: Check depth, crowding, shade, dryness, pests, and disease. Lift crowded bulbs only after every leaf has died back and the plant has finished its work.
2: Diagnose before feeding. A flowerless spring may have been decided during last year's tidy ups. Give each bulb light, room, and an uninterrupted season. This is how it stores the flower you want to see.
0: And friends by your side, we're plant life.
1: Old radio actors repeated rhubarb to create a murmur of a crowd. One word became many voices. In the garden, one crowded crown performs the opposite trick. Many stalks arrive, but each becomes thinner.
2: Rhubarb is Rheum rhubarbum. It's a perennial vegetable used mostly in desserts. Name divisions also remain identical to their apparent plant. A tired crown will often benefit from division around every 5 years.
1: Late winter is the edge of this useful window. Divide while the crown remains dormant or is barely moving. Active leaves increase water loss after lifting. If strong new shoots have opened, leave the operation for another dormant season.
2: Pull the mulch away and lift the whole crown with a fork or a spade. Work outside the root mass first. A second fork can ease a heavy crown upward. Preserve solid roots and expose the growing points before cutting.
1: Each new section needs roots and at least one healthy growing point. Very small pieces take longer to regain cropping length. This is not a random butchery. Future plants must leave the table carrying both the engine and the wheels.
2: Reuse a clean, sharp spade or knife. Clean the blade between any suspicious or rotten tissue. Remove rotten tissue and discard the weak sections. Keep sound divisions moist while preparing their new positions, but never leave them soaking.
1: Prepare the new bed before opening up the crown. Remove the soil. Improve the soil with compost or well-rotted manure. Rhubarb enjoys fertility and steady moisture. It still needs drainage because the crown sitting underwater becomes compost instead of a schedule.
2: Replant with a growing point at soil level or slightly proud. Keep the shoots facing upward and fully visible. Don't bury the crown under soil or mulch. Allow roughly 60 to 80 centimetres between your plants.
1: Give a small division time to rebuild before heavy harvesting. Wait until it establishes before taking full crops. Remove flower stalks when they appear. They draw energy away from the stalks that you want. The leaves remain poisonous and never belong in the kitchen.
2: Divide only while the crown is dormant or barely moving. Give every piece roots and one healthy growing point.
1: Replant each division at soil level and placed well apart. Let small divisions establish before taking a full crop and never eat the leaves.
2: Then give each sound division time to rebuild. A crowded old crown will become several strong plants because the cut restores room. Good propagation does not merely make pieces. It gives every piece a future.
0: Green every day, you're digging in dirt.
1: Bare hydrangea stems can create dangerous confidence. The leaves are absent, the old flowers look untidy, and the secateurs feel fully qualified. The plant cannot replace those buds before flowering time. One hard cut may remove summer before spring begins.
2: Start with a hydrangea type. Mop heads and lace caps are usually called hydrangea macrophylla. Lace caps carry flatter heads with fertile flowers through the center. They form most flowers on shoots growing from the previous year's stems.
1: Those old stems are not failed growth. They're carrying the next display. The faded flower head also gives tender buds below some protection from late frosts. Its papery structure slows cold air around the buds.
2: In a frost-prone Latrobe garden, wait until spring growth becomes clear. Cut each old head above the first strong pair of healthy buds. Remove weak or damaged wood during the same inspection. Leave the remaining stem intact.
1: Established mop heads can lose one or two old stems at ground level. That encourages replacement growth. Renovate an overgrown shrub gradually across several seasons. Removing every stem creates replacement growth too, but usually no flowers that summer.
2: Panicle hydrangeas, or hydrangea paniculata, follow another rule. Panicles are conical, which helps with identification in winter. Smooth hydrangeas, or hydrangea aberrancens, behave similarly. Both flower on new growth and will tolerate stronger late winter or early spring pruning.
1: That difference explains conflicting pruning advice. Both instructions may be correct, but for different plants. The label must include the species, not only the cultivar name. A name label can preserve more flowers than an expensive pair of secateurs.
2: On panicle and smooth types, cut last year's stems to healthy bud pairs. Harder pruning produces fewer but stronger stems and offer larger flower heads. A taller framework will give more height and smaller heads. Across every type, remove the dead, damaged, crossing, or diseased wood.
1: Now, climbing hydrangeas are another category. Prune their long shoots after flowering, not now. Their flower buds occupy established stems near the upper growth. Treating every hydrangea alike is like issuing one haircut to an entire football team.
2: Identify the type before cutting. 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
1: 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Leave climbing hydrangeas until after flowering. One label can save summer.
2: Good pruning is not measured by the pile beneath the shrub. It's measured months later, when the right stems carry flowers. And this label makes restraint possible. The right name protects the summer.
1: Once an accessible bed has been built, its first plants test the design. The gardener should reach the soil, read the label, operate the water, and harvest without fighting the structure. The working edge should support elbows without creating sharp pressure points.
2: Start with compact cool season crops. Think loose leaf lettuce, English spinach, radish, and parsley. They all suit an August beginning. They also provide different sowing, picking, and root harvest experiences. Their different textures make the bed easier to read.
1: Sow short rows rather than filling every space immediately. Short rows reduce waste and create repeat visits. Another small sowing in 2 weeks spreads the harvest. It also leaves room for warm season crops when the soil changes.
2: Place lettuce and spinach where outside leaves can be picked comfortably. Put radishes within clear reach. Harvesting should never require leaning across another crop. Large, readable labels will help everyone identify cultivars and remember sowing dates.
1: Keep tall crops from blocking the bed or other gardener's reach. Broad structures belong behind the working space. Ground-level sprawling plants can create another barrier. Water controls should sit where the gardener can use them independently.
2: The new Your Lawn Men's Shed can test every choice with future users. Ask them to sow, water, turn and reach. A successful first planting is not visually impressive alone. It is comfortable to sow, to maintain and to harvest.
1: And those of you who enjoy your Plant Life show, these shows remain available on the station's Plant Life page. About 2 months are there, so you can revisit a plant or a method after the Saturday broadcast.
2: Your first harvest may be lettuce, spinach, parsley, or one of the bright radishes. Its real weight is participation. The garden becomes accessible when the gardener does the gardening.
1: And in late breaking news, potatoes have entered protective custody beneath Latrobe's soil. Officials confirm they will be covered repeatedly until sunlight agrees to stop turning them green. Tubers declined public comment from the underground.
2: Winter Daphne has rejected another relocation request. The shrub issued a fragrance statement from Partial Shade. Reporters were reminded that drainage remains a condition of every interview. The roots refused to travel.
1: Several daffodils appeared before the inquiry, requiring leaves but no flowers. Investigators found their foliage had been knotted last year by someone claiming to improve public presentation. The bulbs blamed the administrative pruning.
2: Hydrangea secateurs were detained before removing next summer's mophead display. Elsewhere, an accessible raised bed was returned after inspectors discovered the gardener required mountaineering equipment. The equipment was later returned.
1: And that's all the latest news from the garden front across the Latrobe and the surrounding district today. It's goodbye from me.
2: And good mulch from him. Claire.

0: Merivale Provis Morwell meet on the third Thursday of each month at the Morwell RSL. Lots of fun and outings. For more information, phone Carol on 0439 344 365. That's 0439 344 365. That's the number for Merivale Provis Morwell.
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2: It's finals time with a doubleheader of eliminations this weekend. Fish Creek hosts Tarwin at Merbu North on Saturday, with MDU hosting Thorpdale at Willow Grove on Sunday. Two teams will get closer to glory, and for two, it's season over. The winners this week will face off in the semi-final next week.
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3: It's 7:30 on your Saturday morning. 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
4: And play underway.
5: And a very good morning. It is two from Soccer on Saturday here on Gippsland FM. Good morning, Nick.
6: Good morning, Laurie. And how's the week been?
5: Oh, not too bad. Yeah. Has the usual ups and downs, but yeah. You get over it.
6: Congratulations to Falcons 2000 winning the championship. And the game tomorrow has been postponed. Cancelled. Olympians haven't filled the team. I'll go through some score for you. Finished games. Arsenal 3, Coventry 0 in Premier League. In La Liga, it's Wolves 6-1, Sociedad 0, Marseille 4, Strasbourg 0. And in Belgium, Sandwich 2, Relvehold 0, Turkey, Hasselman PT 0, Gasparese 4, and in Austria, Soccer Region 1, Gasa AK 0. Before I get into talking a bit more, been a sad week, and we had a couple of people die. I want to first give my condolences to the rest of David Bird. He lost his mother-in-law, Maria Massimi. She was at 94. To another lady, highly regarded in Australian rugby sports, and Robin, who's fantastic. She was a teacher at Merivale, and she was a PE teacher, and she was involved in cricket, swimming, and a lot of other sports. I think one year she was coaching.
5: You eating?
6: The Falcons 2000 girls, and in the last one, I'll let Laurie talk a bit about him. John Lee, a bit spooky because he was sitting right here for about 10 years and used to talk about that radio sport. I'll let a great person. I'll let Laurie talk a bit more about him later on.
5: Yeah, I'll talk a tribute to John just after the 8 o'clock news. So my former compatriot here, John Lee, will talk about that later on. Getting back to soccer, though, last weekend, interesting games. We had Monash 2 defeated Newbury Lawn 1. Yeah, close one for Monash.
6: That's always going to be hard. It is when these teams play. There's you throw the form book out of the road out of the window, don't you?
5: Certainly do, yeah. Because they're joined by the invisible thread of Eastern Parade or something, whatever street it is up there in Newborough. Yeah, so they're tied. Well, originally Monash did play at Burridge. But then they moved to wherever they are. But
6: no,
5: they had a good win, 2-1.
6: You've played at Monash and then moved to Burridge.
5: Yeah, one or the other. Mm-hmm. So it was Monash's 18th win in the 35 games that they played against each other. Plenty of tough encounters. But overall, Monash had a 2-1 win over Newborough.
6: Yeah.
5: Churchill had 4 defeats to Rogan 3, and if you looked in the report in the paper, it said they won 43-3. Well, I think that was a bit of a typo there. It was actually 4-3, so the people that rang me up, it's a typo. These things happen.
6: Yeah.
5: 43-3. The Rams are very good. Tarogan put a lot of pressure under Churchill, and that's one thing that Churchill Didn't really like was a lot of pressure, but they end up coming through it. With goals to Ryanair, Solomon Dillaware and Thomas Hughes all had goals before half-time. Tarragon City got a tearaway couple of goals from Trent Frost in the last half, but it was still not good enough as they ran through. Olympians 3 defeated Sale 0. Well, we thought that that probably would happen, that Olympians would get away. I don't think they played at their top. I think they just relaxed a little bit. Sale still couldn't get past the goalkeeper, Goodwin. So it was a good event for Olympians to win that one, 3-0.
6: Yeah, good win.
5: Murray defeated East Gippsland 3-0. And we know, well, usually in these games that Murray would have maybe got double figures in normal times, but this time round, injuries have taken a lot of problems with not only Maui but all the other clubs as well. Falcons, 4-3 win over Pegasus, hard fought.
6: I didn't go to the game.
5: Okay.
6: Started off well, Pegasus, 2-0 in about 10 minutes. I got new genses, so that's why I'm talking different. They fall back and Falcons lose 3-2 and then 3-0 and then 4-3. A good game. It could have gone either way. Falcons had a couple of plays out and good win. A lot of young kids. And the one that scored the winning goal was only 15 years old, Stephanie Taylor. Yeah.
5: So that was excellent win by those teams. So that's the last one this weekend.
6: Yeah.
5: And we've got a team, well, Churchill are away tonight to Newbury-Yallourn, and they'll expect to finish the season with a win. The and fate rests with the result of the Olympians-Falcons game at Tarragon.
6: Olympians only need a draw to win it, but anything can happen. Falcons could win, and they could be spoiled swords.
5: Yeah, so it's really going to be on the cards tonight. People will be eager to find out who wins either of those two games. So the phones will be running hot between the camps to say, come on, they're winning, they're not, they're up there, they're doing this.
6: I think they're playing at the same time too, aren't they?
5: Yeah, the same time, 7 o'clock. So, and Sunday's matches will see two underperforming teams like East Gippsland. Two wins in Tarragon City, two wins, two draws play. Who's going to win this one, Tarragon or East Gippsland?
6: It is East Gippsland, isn't it?
5: Yeah.
6: I think East Gippsland will win. I think they're doing something. Tarragon City will win, all right? Tarragon City women's and third division are playing tyres.
5: Right. Okay, so even, East Gippsland look assured of winning the wooden spoon, but is there a mythical wooden spoon floating around there?
6: Yeah.
5: We always talk about people winning premierships and then the team on the bottom winning the wooden spoon. Yeah. I remember we used to have one at Maryvale. We won it for quite a few years.
6: Yeah.
5: I think we gave it away to Ballar and that was the last we ever saw of it because things happen. So it's interesting. And the Maui United are home to Pegasus. Who's going to win that one?
6: Very evenly matched. Both teams have been playing the right towards the end of the year. Midway the season, they both haven't played very well. They've had a lot of injuries. But I think Maui will win at home.
5: At home, and Sale are playing Monash.
6: So Maui are playing for Sydney in the women's and third division.
5: So Sale and Monash. Sale, Monash should win this one.
6: And that's at Monash, isn't it? Yeah. And Monash might win, Sale might do well.
5: Well, it's interesting with Monash, have already secured the reserves championship. Sale have won third division. Falcons have won the women. Now it's a game tonight to maybe decide who's going to win the league championship. But I think that Olympians have still got one game in hand
6: tonight,
5: if they need it.
6: That's moved along on Wednesday, I think it is.
5: Yeah. So that's and when's the cup matches start, Nick?
6: Next week.
5: Do we have a draw yet?
6: Yeah, it's in there. I know Falcons play Newbury Lawn and Maui play Olympians in the first round. And then the preliminary round, because it's drawn out of the hat, those two winners play each other in the next round. I'll get it next week and I'll show you. Yeah.
5: Yep. And we have, what happened with Gippsland United?
6: Gippsland United won 3-1, I think, against Northern Caulfield.
5: And, of course, Fortuna, they had a...
6: They won 3-0, the one on the forfeit. Yeah.
5: But interesting story by Liam in the Express about Fortuna's fortune after Western United folds. What will happen? Can they actually mathematically fight against relegation?
6: Yeah, promotion.
5: Or promotion, yeah. So they're currently sixth on 32 points, five off third place Lindale, and only one off fourth place Monbulk. They play topside Monash City Villarreal this weekend, but with a good show against Mount Waverley,
6: yeah.
5: Second last and eighth place Seaford in the last two rounds, they have mathematically a chance for promotion. Injuries, however, have curtailed Fortuna's campaign, and one member reported never having seen so many injuries to a Fortuna squad in his time with the club. So
6: yes,
5: it's, yeah.
6: That's the way it is.
5: Yeah. Not only in soccer, but in football. Yeah. You've only got to look at some of your local clubs around the place. Yeah. They're all injuries.
6: I saw Monash Riverell play on Sunday. Gippsland United junior teams were playing on the Moore Rec Reserve. And I was talking to one of the people then, and all their coaches come from Spain.
5: Yeah, well, with a name like Villarreal.
6: Yeah. No, I'm saying the coaches actually come from Spain, not ex-immigrants. They bring them out from Spain to coach the team.
5: Oh, well, that's good. They must have plenty of money then to be able to do that sort of thing.
6: Yeah.
5: And we're getting on to more that Socceroos star Moon walks into his dream deal, that Socceroos star Nestori Arakunda is eyeing silverware after signing a five-year deal with Portuguese giants Sporting CP. The 20-year-old winger's sale from English Championship club Watford has been completed, with Premier League outfit Sporting having paid $24.5 million fee that could rise by a further 4.9 through additions and bonuses. Wakunda's contract includes a $130 million release clause.
6: Yeah.
5: Now, this is ridiculous.
6: Yeah.
5: It is ridiculous for the price that these... players are on.
6: Yeah.
5: What about the poor guy that strips each week, comes out and plays?
6: Yeah.
5: He's on $100 a week, and these guys are on thousands, you know. And he does the job out there the best he can do. And some of these players that are supposed to be top players come into the side, and half of them are duds. They're not worth the money. But anyway, these clubs are silly enough to pay out for these players. Good luck to them. But anyway, the Australian out there, he has accepted the offer. Why wouldn't you? I had people within the club structure say, the project seems very good to me, and obviously the Sporting is a top club with a great history. I want to accept this challenge, but I'm ready. I got goosebumps thinking that I wanted to be a club like this. Now I need a financial advisor. I came here to win titles and to play for great fans. I want to make history, and there's no better place to do it than with Sporting CP. I'm very happy to be here, he said, and I hope to win trophies this season. He's also thrilled by the prospect of playing for Sporting in the UEFA Championship League. It's a moment of great happiness and pride, he said. I'm very excited. Any child or person who have loved football dreams of playing the UEFA Champions League. Having this opportunity will be fantastic and a dream come true. Sporting have announced that Arakunda's signing via a social media video featuring the Michael Jackson song Bad. He is, for me, the greatest artist of all time and great inspiration, he said. I grew up listening to his music and watching him dance. Fantastic. Sporting, the first senior club of superstar Cristiano Ronaldo, is unbeaten after two games in the 2026 Premier League competition. So another Aussie goes over there to take the money. Why not? When you can... When you can do it, because you get more over there than you would in the A-League.
6: I hope you get game time.
5: Yeah, that's it. Well, you paid all that much money for this guy.
6: Yeah.
5: You don't want him injured. You want to wrap him up in cotton wool.
6: Yeah.
5: You want to see him play football and play well.
6: Yeah.
5: Gippsland Soccer League, round 15 results from last weekend. We had in the seniors, Trafalgar 5 beat Inverloch 1, Lang Lang 3 beat Druin 1, and Montague 2 defeated Phillip Island 1. Yeah, it was interesting, Lang Lang winning that one. Yeah. Lang Lang had been down the bottom, haven't won much. In the senior women, Druin Dragons 8, Lang Lang 0, Inverloch 4, Trafalgar 1, Wonthaggi 3, Phillip Island 2, Leongatha Knights 6, Merbein North 0. And there was one girl there, Leongatha Knights, Isabella. She, what's her name? Isabella Kennedy capped off her 100th senior game for Leongatha Knights, and she scored a goal. So that was good effort by Isabella. And it's not Isabella, it's actually Isnaya. So some of these weird pronunciation names that some of the women and kids have got nowadays. I was looking through some fourth names yesterday, compiling a list of some of these weird names that they're coming up with. Yeah, but it's the parents, not the kids. The parents name their kids. They name what they want. Didn't see many famous football names amongst them, though.
6: Yeah.
5: That's just what it is. All right, quick break. Back with more in just a minute.
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5: And certainly they are two Socceroo forward. Nishan Valupile has completed an overseas move to football club Ingolstadt from Melbourne Victory for an undisclosed fee. He scored 25 goals in 141 games for Melbourne Victory between 2021 and 26, and now goes on to play in German third tier. He spent all his playing career with Melbourne Victory, starting from the youth ranks. He played twice in this year's World Cup and has represented Australia 9 times for 3 goals. Former Aussie Matthew Leckie also played at Ingolstadt 04 in Germany. So he's going to a club that at least they know a little bit about him and they know how Australians play. So Nissen, all the best down there. So we're getting rid of a few of our younger footballers going overseas, chase the big bucks, why not? And FIFA have organised the Intercontinental Cup, clubs which involves countries that won club championships sponsored by FIFA. Auckland Footy Club, winner of the Oceania section last year, has qualified and was set off to Jeddah in Saudi Arabia to play Al Ahly in the first round. The winner plays African Confederation winner Mamelodi Sundowners. And their new lead coach is Pedro Moriari. Auckland's opponents, Al Ahly Saudi, have won 9 league titles and are a foundation member of the new Saudi League. So more information on that one. And, well, the aftermath of the World Cup when we had we had Argentina playing Spain. They had a bit of a fight after the game.
6: Yeah.
5: FIFA have banned 3 Argentinian players, including a 10-match suspension for Leandro Paredes for striking Spanish players after the World Cup final.
6: Yeah.
5: Nahuel Molina was given a 7-match ban, and Thiago Almada a 1-game ban with $30,000 fine. The other two players, previously mentioned, were fined $90,000 each. Probably a week's pay for some of these guys.
6: Yeah.
5: The coach, Roberto Ayala, was banned for 3 matches and fined $30,000.
6: Yeah.
5: And the Argentinian Football Association was fined $110,000 for a range of offences and was ordered to arrange anti-racism projects for their players. So they were told to button the lips. But, yeah, well, that's what... it's getting all about, isn't it? Soccer, the world game. And Mikel Arteta has warned that Arsenal's rivals that he plans to build the Premier League champions into the best club in the world. His team kick off its bid for a second successive English title against promoted Coventry in the opening game of top flight season this morning.
6: They won 3-0, we told you that.
5: 3-0. In the first time in 22 years, the Gunners will begin a campaign as the Premier League's preeminent force, a status Arteta is desired and determined to maintain as he tries to establish a new dynasty at Arsenal. While Manchester City's golden era potentially at an end after Pep resigned at the end of last season, the stage is set for Arsenal now to enjoy its own sustained period of success. Guardiola won 6 Premier League titles and Arteta worked under him before taking charge of Arsenal in 2019. It's certainly the ambition of the club and the owners to be the best club in the world, he told Sky Sports. In order to do that, you need the best facilities, the best stadium, the best supporters, and you need the best squad and the best players in the world. In fact, he wants the best of everything down there. So it's a good chance for Arsenal now to be one of the best teams in the competition to add to number 2. And Socceroo star Alexandro Sarkaty said it's a huge honour and a privilege to join Portuguese giant Benfica. The 22-year-old central defender's move to the Portugal club from Italian top-flight club Parma has been confirmed by Benfica and has signed Sarkaty until 2031 in a deal worth $32 million. It's a reward that I've got over the last few years of lots of hard work and I can't wait to play. It is a great honour. Now, when these players are playing for one club, are they playing well enough to keep them? Or they say, we don't want this player much, we're going to sell him to Team X. Is it like that? Or do the players make their... Make their move to another club?
6: It's all money.
5: I would be so disappointed if I'm playing for a club every week and the directors come up to me and said, sorry, mate, look, we've sold you to Team Y for $30 million. How do you feel? How would you feel?
6: Yeah.
5: You know, I know you get a percentage of that trade-off, but if you didn't really want to go or you're not happy, you got to uproot the family and all travel together and go there, but... Yeah, it makes it difficult in the long run if you're a player like that. So he said he's going to take a lot of time to adjust, not to just the team environment, but to the weather, living conditions, family conditions, and different habits that people have got in other parts of the world. So he said, it's a reward that I've got over the last few years of hard work. He's looking forward to it. He was raised in Perth, so he knows what Perth is like. I'll try to make it as fast as possible with the help of my teammates and the help of my staff, but I'm sure I'll just fit in fine over there. So Alexandro Sarkaty said it's going to be very good overseas playing at that one. And Lionel Messi scored his first goal since his father's death, but Inter Miami has settled for a 2-2 Major League Soccer draw last Thursday against the Philadelphia Union. The Argentinian gave Miami a 2-1 lead in the 26th minute with a trademark curling left foot shot into the far corner. After a restrained celebration with teammates in which he allowed himself a brief smile, the Miami captain did his trademark celebration of pointing skywards over Philadelphia. Messi was instrumental in Miami's first goal 5 minutes earlier when he picked up a rundown from the left flank from Luis Suarez, who headed the ball across for a close-range finish by young American Daniel Pinto. Indiana Vasilev netted in the 11th minute and Neil Pierre the 58th for the host. So it's still creating a lot of interest over in America, the game of soccer. And further news that Socceroo defender Sasha Ognjanovski has been appointed coach of Macarthur Bulls following the departure of Milay Sojoski.
6: See, they wait last minute, don't they?
5: They certainly do, yeah. Ognjanovski, 47, has signed a two-year season deal with the Bulls, who wasted a little time in announcing a replacement for Sojoski, whose contract was terminated by mutual consent this week. It's a privilege to be working at the highest level of football in Australia, and I understand the responsibility that comes with representing the club, its supporters, and the wider community, who said Ognjanovski, who has never before coached an A-League club. His most recent head coaching was in 2021 with NPL Victorian club Dandenong City. The former Raw, Adelaide United and Sydney Football Club centre forward has been serving as an assistant coach at NPL Victoria Premier League, the Preston Lions. So he's had a little bit of experience here. So the Bulls can expect relentless effort, total commitment and hopefully an entertaining brand of football. So they're certainly looking for ways to improve their conditions with the Bulls. But it's not far away from the A-League season. Mm. And we see in the papers all these, some of these new signings, this and that, and what's happening. But whether these new players can do the job that they're entitled to. And some of the players, they look around the world with the EPL starting this weekend. And some of the players, they look at the players in the paper that Arsenal may be the top contender. And their key players is a guy called Bukayo Saka. He won the title again last season after several near misses. The Gunners full of confidence and with a better squad following the signings of Bruno Gormales from Newcastle and Christos Zelos from Club Bruges in Belgium. So they're the team to beat, apparently. Number two on their list is Liverpool. And one of their key players is a guy called Florian Wirtz. With Mo Salah gone, the pressure will be on Florian Wirtz and Alexander Isak from Newcastle. He had a lot of problem when he was at Newcastle, but he's over there with Liverpool now, so it may he may find a different situation. The new manager, Androni Iraola, looks good, but finishing ahead of Arsenal is going to be tough for the Liverpool team. Chelsea, the Blues have no excuse not to finish in the top four, considering they won't be involved in any European competition following a disappointing 2025-26. Their new manager is Xabi Alonso. He'll have a point to prove after a disappointing stint at Real Madrid, while the pressure will be on new signing Morgan Rodgers to reproduce the form he showed with Aston Villa. So they're paying big prices for players that are playing in the second division, third division and second division clubs around the world. Yeah. So it's all happening there. Manchester City, their key player, of course, is Erling Haaland, who we saw in the World Cup. He was a champion player there. They've got a new manager in Enzo Maresca. He's in a tough position to having to fill the shoes of departed coaching legend Pep Guardiola, adding to the departure of Spanish midfielder Rodri, and it could be a difficult season for Manchester City. Manchester United, their key player is Bruno Fernandes. Yuri Tickleman will be the good addition following his move from Aston Villa, but the likes of Benjamin Sesko will need to go for another level if the Red Devils want to be contenders. Marcus Rashford doesn't want to be there, and him leaving, he would ease the United's wages bill because they can get a fair bit of money for Marcus. Aston Villa could fill number six with their probably tip of the players is Johan Manzambi. And Unai Emery is working his magic with Aston Villa. They had a great year last year, and this year they expect to do equally as good or even better. The mid-table pretenders could be Bournemouth, where their key player is Alex Scott. Brentford, key player Igor Thiago. He scored 22 Premier League goals last year. It's likely that Brentford will keep him, and they'll need a similar haul from some of their Brazilian marksmen to secure another top 10 position. So all eyes will be on Brentford this season.
6: Yeah, they win 7-0 against Eintracht Frankfurt, and their first game is against Spurs.
5: Yes, that's right. Newcastle, they're in ninth, and Joe Linton and the Magpies have lost Sandro Tonali, Anthony Gordon, Bruno Guillamares, as well as their manager, Eddie Howe, and they've undergot a new manager, Matthias Jassel. Newcastle will be in a desperate need to find a creative spark that Tonali, Gordon and Grimaldi all had. So we're hoping that the Magpies can do something down in the north of England. 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
6: Yeah.
5: We'll catch you all again next Saturday with the results of this week's matches.
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11: Good morning, I'm David Cameron. A lawyer representing two of the women involved in the Sydney Swan scandal says his clients are in hiding and suffering severe trauma. Several adult entertainers are reported to have joined five players at a Melbourne hotel after the Swans win against Essendon last Sunday. Police are investigating a report of sexual assault. Police haven't made any arrests or laid charges. Lawyer John Karantzis says, as well as intense media scrutiny, his clients have faced abuse from members of the public.
12: They've received a lot of messages that have been threatening in essence, and they deserve their privacy. They've gone through a traumatic experience.
11: British meteorologists have warned that a developing El Niño weather system could become the largest on record. The scientists say sea temperatures in the tropical central Pacific could be significantly higher than normal. The BBC's Matt McGrath has more.
13: The Met Office says it's never seen a signal this intense in their forecasts. Its projections suggest Pacific sea temperatures could climb more than 3 degrees above normal. El Niño begins when the trade winds, which normally blow west across the Pacific, start weakening. This pushes warm surface water eastwards and lets a huge store of ocean heat build up. Those same ships.

0: which is filled by fresh, not seawater.
1: Reduced rainfall due to the El Niño event is affecting sugar supplies in India, the world's second largest sugar producer and exporter. For the first time in a decade, the country imported sugar to rein in local prices that have increased by 40% in recent months. Authorities in Ukraine say 14 people have been killed and more than 100 injured in daytime Russian drone strikes on a shopping centre in the central city of Kryvyi Rih. President Volodymyr Zelensky says Ukraine will definitely respond. Bogdan is a local community volunteer. He witnessed the attack.
2: I was driving nearby when I heard the explosion and saw smoke, so I came immediately. I saw wounded people and began providing medical assistance. I helped a man with shrapnel injuries, moving him to a safe distance because of the threat of a repeated strike, and handed him over to the ambulance. There was another strike, and unfortunately, people remain under the rubble. A search and rescue operation is ongoing, and we are also still working.
1: Translation by the BBC. The Australian Antarctic Festival continues in Hobart today, offering exhibitions, tours, displays and lectures about Australia's presence on the icy continent. Chief Executive of the Mawson's Huts Foundation, Lara Colrain, says there are sessions for all ages.
3: Lectures, exhibitions, films, education days for students, interact with the science that's going on. So we have our big Antarctic Expo down at Princess Wharf 1 here on Hobart's waterfront. And inside we have a bunch of interactive exhibitors that take people to Antarctica and show the people who work down there and the research that's being done.
1: Sport, and the world number one men's tennis player, Jannik Sinner, won't compete at the US Open this month because of an injury. Writing on social media, Sinner says he's very sad and disappointed because New York has a special place in his heart.
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8: Welcome. Well, what happened there? We lost the theme song, but quickly... We'll go to this message.

That was a bit of a music to, we usually hear that on RSL Day, but that's a my little bit of tribute music to a fellow colleague here at Gippsland FM, yeah. John Lee. Now, John Lee and myself started the radio show Motorsport on Gippsland FM around 2000. I was working at GPG Mobile at Churchill as a driveway attendant. Anyway, I frequently met John when he fueled up or spent money on groceries. He knew I was on radio for football, but he also he was involved with the station, reading news and having a chat about racing cars and Formula One. But the thing was, he couldn't panel, and he asked me to panel for him. And then some 15 years later, we were still together in a mutual partnership of non-scripted car talk. John had a way with words and would talk to anybody, especially regarding racing cars and speedway. He was a former race car driver, owner, and knew all the drivers on the speedway circuits. Many times I went with him to Phillip Island to do the history.

0: Oryx, when he loved chatting with the drivers, young or old, and reminiscing with drivers of his own era. He also took me on a supercar, super lap in a V8 car, driven by Alan Whitehoon. Luckily that day I wore brown cords, because it was very nerve-wracking and very fast, and you really hung on for dear life, but it was well worth it. John also drove buses, and many times I went him to various functions, to the A-League games, one-day cricket, the MCG, Optus Stadium, to name a few. Also, the air show at Avalon was his favourite. When an interesting story, his bus was parked with other buses, some very similar, and were all ready to meet back at his bus as a designated time. And when we actually arrived back at the bus, it was already full. Definitely not our crowd. John, in no uncertain terms, "Who the are you guys? Get off my bus," he ordered. It was a case of misunderstanding, as a tourist group thinking that John's bus was their bus got on board. Their bus was three down from John's. Another time when we went to Melbourne to, I think it was the soccer from the A-League, we had a group of people from Trafalgar Victory with us. Yeah. But we got probably about 10 minutes away from the ground and someone said, "Fred's missing. We haven't got this guy." And so they someone rang up and Fred's still waiting back at the stadium. So we had to go to an exit spot on the freeway, turn back and go and pick up this Fred guy. So it was very interesting. You got to count your heads as they come on the bus. But another time we're in town for the annual Australia Day RACV car show in the Shrine Gardens in Melbourne. Then John decided to go to the big tower block in the city for a look over the city, 78 floors above, with a standout platform. That was amazing. And John always had the gift of the gab, got through without paying. He said, "Oh, I've got a tour group with me. They've gone upstairs already. I'm the bus driver and this is my assistant." So he, quite a lot of times, he just talked his way through the gate. He was a good driver of the buses, and travellers were very confident of his ability to drive some of these big buses. John was also involved in going to swap meets with his big trailer crammed with goodies to sell. We went to Sale, Trafalgar, Nyora and Morwell doing the rounds. He didn't like to haggle. It was his price, was what you got, what you had to pay. Most often he would bring home more than he sold. He was a bit of a bowerbird. He donated tools to the Wahala Railway, only to see them stolen a month later. He loved his train sets, he loved his cars, he loved his kids, and he loved his wife. And to me, I brought him back a bullet train from Japan, and we had a habit of giving each other gifts from various parts we visited. To Janet, Mark and Dale and their families, you have lost a friend and buddy, but the memories will live on. Thank you, John. And his ghost is in the studio. You felt his ghost in here,
1: yeah,
0: didn't you, Nick?
1: What you said was completely right. He kept me a bit grumpy too, and it was his way or the highway. Geelong supporter too.
0: That's right, he was Geelong. And, yeah, as you said, he could be a bit of a grumpy person, but we all get grumpy at times. It's just part of our psyche. But John's funeral is on Wednesday at 11 o'clock at the crematorium, if anyone's interested in going.
1: Yeah.
0: Anyway, back to motor racing, and that's what it's all about here on Gippsland FM. He was a long time with me here at Gippsland FM.
1: And he used to give me crap about Valentino Rossi.
0: Yes, he did. He liked the bikes, but he liked the cars. He liked the racing cars, and that was his forte. I mean, we did a lot of things together, and it was really great.
1: And his knowledge.
0: His knowledge was exceptional.
1: Barry Sheen, Giacomo Agostini, he was Brabham and all of them, didn't he?
0: That's right. He knew the drives and anyone coming in on the show, because originally he couldn't panel. He couldn't come in for the love of him panel a show. He'd have to have me to come in, and that's where it all started.
1: Yeah.
0: And that was okay. I didn't mind that. But we had a couple of guests on one time, and after the guests left, he says to me, "I don't want to see him in the studio anymore. He's trying to take over my show." So we said, "Yeah, all right, we won't worry. If we're going to talk to him, we'll talk to him over the phone."
1: And he's on the Gippsland Hall of Fame here.
0: He certainly is. So, yes, to John Lee, Vale John, we...
1: And he was very good friends with a homicide actor, and he was a well-known actor, Leonard Teal. His best friend was Leonard Teal. People didn't know he was a homicide. He was on a couple of shows too. A very well-known actor, and John was best mates with him.
0: Yeah, I didn't know that, but anyway. Red Bull have been forced to make a driver substitution for the Dutch Grand Prix with Isaac Hadjar on the sidelines. Now, John loved his Formula One. Liam Lawson has had to become a full-time role in injury sub in Formula One, replacing Isaac Hadjar, who sustained a wrist injury while training in the gym last week. It is second time in 4 years that Lawson has been used as a sub. There's been 10 drivers subbed over the years. Of the last 10, 5 were for COVID, 2 appendicitis, 1 from wrist injuries, and 1 from an illness. And the Cadillac team owner has issued a statement regarding a sale, but has denied that the Formula One unit is not for sale. A federal case against owner Mark Walker has shown that 4 of his businesses have made undisclosed loans between his companies. He also partly owns Los Angeles Lakers basketball, Chelsea Football Club, Los Angeles Dodgers baseball team, and Cadillac Racing. So got his finger in more pies than they have pies.
1: Yeah.
0: But coming up... you have to start your engines for a major new event. Won't be anything like the MotoGP weekend or even something that would challenge the impact of World Superbikes. Well, not initially. But the Phillip Island Festival of Motoring has the potential to grow into a game-changing, long weekend, multifaceted event, attracting not just people, but generating just as much revenue, and one that they wouldn't be able to take away from the island. There was a pitch from former Tourism Victoria and Parks Victoria boss Jeff Floyd, a resident of Phillip Island who, with a willing band of supporters, has a passion for motorsports and for finding a car and motorcycle-based event that would go a long way to filling the gap led by these two international groups. Mr. Floyd and his fellow Festival of Motoring organiser, Mark Richardson, held court in the Anzac Room at Phillip Island RSL last Friday, speaking to a packed room of like-minded people who have already signed on as volunteers for the first iteration of the event on Friday, March the 12th, Saturday, March the 13th, and Sunday, 14th in 2027. We'll start off with a 3-day event, but the aim is developed into a full-blown, week-long event in 2028, possibly bookended by classic cars on the first weekend and motorbikes on the second weekend, with a whole host of activity during the week, including food, fashion, music, arts and more. Of course, we're going to need a serious commitment from the government to develop the scale needed, and the cooperation, of course, of the local shire. We don't want to alienate the older demographic, but we want to encourage the young people as well, and whether that's involving electric cars or various sorts of entertainments. No idea is a bad idea, according to them. Phillip Island's famous Grand Prix track is set to lose both World Championship events, the MotoGP, after the final visit between October 23 and October 25 this year, and the opening round of the 2027 World Superbikes Championship between February 19 and 21. But it's a hope to develop an event that can be at least take up some of the slack. Those interested in keeping abreast of developments can follow the Phillip Island Festival of Motoring on their Facebook page or turn up in a classic car in the North Pier Hotel on Sunday, September 20 from 8:30 a.m. for coffee and cards. So that's Phillip Island gearing up for a big year next year in the world of motorsport. 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Quick break.
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3: If you would like to try a new sport which is suitable for all ages, come along to the Terrelgan Croquet Courts. They're in McNairn Road, Terrelgan. 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Times for social play are on a Saturday and a Tuesday between 10 a.m. and 12 noon and 12:30 to 4 p.m. Social play is also on a Wednesday night from 5 p.m. to 8 p.m., which gives another opportunity to try croquet out of working and school hours. Cost is $5. For more information, phone 0447 276 783. That number again, 0447 276 783 for Terrelgan Croquet.
0: And get your mallets ready for that one. You're on Gippsland FM 104.7 now. We look at footy this weekend, and the finals are coming around in a couple of leagues, but looking at the Mid-Gippy League last week. Yeah. We had the seniors. Hilland 4-9 got beaten by Foster 19-6 as expected, with Brett Eddy scoring 6 goals, Jake Best 5, chasing 2, so big scorers for the Foster team. Hilland, their best was Udiano, Paul, the two Pauls, B and D, Hermanus, Baker and Mills. So Hilland out of the contention now for the finals. It was their final game last week. But they do have quite a lot of teams represented in the finals through their thirds, fourths, and a lot of netball. And I think their reserves may be in it to it as well. MDU played Fish Creek. Interesting game here. A game that Fish Creek really needed to win, but they didn't. MDU won 11-13 to 9-9. Sellings 3, Nagel 2, Walsh 1 for the MDU side goal for the Fish Creek side. Wilson 3, Mitchell 2, a good win to MDU, and they'll certainly meet somewhere along the line, Fish Creek, in the finals.
1: Good play each other next week, if they both win this weekend. This weekend,
0: Moral East 7-6, couldn't finish the season off with a win. They went down to Murban North 8-8, so close game, not much in it all day. And, well, we say farewell to Moral East and wish them well in the North Gippy League next year. We're at Murban North this afternoon for one of the finals, so always a pleasure to go up to Murban North. Newborough 13-9, the game we called last week, beat Stony Creek 6-12, and even up to half time there wasn't much in the game, but after the in the third quarter, Newborough broke away and ended up winning fairly comfortably. Good win there with Pierce scoring 6 goals, Robertson 2, Haywood 2, Jennings and Daly 1 each. While for Stony Creek, well, Christopher Boone, probably first or second game for the season, came back and scored 3 goals. Tarwin 2012, really big winners over Ballara, 11 goals, 8. Marnie scoring 5 for Tarwin, Pataki 3. And for Ballara, Devon scored 3, Solano 2. Yanara 23-21 beat Thorpedale 3-3. Now, apparently Thorpedale dropped half their senior side to give them a bit of a rest for the finals. And they had a lot of juniors playing and seconds players. And they lost badly with Yanara easy topping the 100 mark. Pratt scoring 6, Robinson 5, Harry McKay 3. So good winners overall for the Yanara side. I'm looking at the league in goal scorers for the Mid-Gippsland League. Brett Adiaf-Foster won it with 80, but he only played 11 games, so that's how much he sort of dominated the goals. Jake Best of Foster, 55. Lachlan Pratt of Yennora, 48. And Will Robertson of Yennora, 48 also. And Cade Grinstead-Jones of Yennora, 44. So over 140 goals there to three Yennora players. So that was very good. And an interesting note we have with the goal kicking was a young Nicholas Sally of Hilland, who won both the thirds and the fourths goal kicking. Yeah. He had 43 goals in the thirds. He didn't score any goals because they had a bye. And in the fourths, he won with 59 goals. So I cannot remember this ever happening again, where one player won both grades of football in the goal kicking. So congratulations to Nicholas. He'll be in the finals for Hillen, so keep an eye out on him. See if Hillen can snare him up. I know he's only a young guy, so he's probably got another year or two in the thirds and second and fourths. So, but keep an eye on him in the future. And in the reserves, they win, of course, Brendan Tomata of MDU winning with 56 goals from Ryan Waddell of Tarwin on 47. So, and, well, that's a wrap-up of the goal kickers.
1: Before we get in there, congratulations to Brendan Evans. He's now the club games record holder at Moral East with a total of 254.
0: Yep, okay.
1: How good was the player with Brendan Evans?
0: Brendan Evans, yeah, he's a consistent player for Moral East. Yeah, had a lot of...
1: I think his dad is involved in the footy club too, I think.
0: He was, yes, he was a long time ago. So games are set down for the Mid-Gippsland this afternoon. 2 o'clock or 2:20 seniors, Fish Creek are playing Tarwin. Interesting game. Fish Creek was second for most of the year. They dropped down to third in the last part of the year, and now they face up to Tarwin. And in the games played during the year, I think they only played once. I haven't got it with me. But, yeah, so interesting. I think Fish Creek will probably bounce back and beat Tarwin. But, well, if they don't today, it could be goodbye for Fish Creek.
1: Yeah.
0: In the other game tomorrow, MDU play Thorpedale. Thorpedale's a big chance. MDU, well, they showed what sort of team they are. And given how Thorpedale went last week, can they jump up again with the addition of some of their senior players and bounce back and have a win over MDU? Both games are on Gippsland FM this afternoon, tomorrow and as well. In the reserves today, Fish Creek played Tarwin. So first and second, so a lot of support there. In the thirds, MDU play Newborough. And in the fourths, MDU play Ballara. So a constant supply of teams there. Tomorrow, in the seniors, MDU, Thorpedale. Hillen play Newborough in the reserves. In the thirds, Fish Creek, Merbein North. In the fourths, Fish Creek play Merbein North as well. So
1: if it's the four of two teams.
0: Yeah, so...
1: That's got 2 days. So like Fish Creek seniors reserves are playing the one day and their thirds and fourths are playing the next day.
0: Yeah, unfortunately that happens. And don't forget that if you're going to the footy this afternoon, it'll cost you $15 to get in, which includes a spectator. If you want to get a weekend pass, it'll cost you $25. That's two games over the same weekend, $8 for age pensioners to go into the footy. And, of course, a big reminder by Mid-Gippsland people, finals are not the place for dogs. There have been many comments to the executive committee during the finals over the years about the number of dogs at games. We ask you to consider the large crowds, in particular the number of children around. So please leave your dogs at home and enjoy a great day of football and netball. So that's a comment. And I think that applies to all codes across Gippsland.
1: Yeah.
0: They have various people bringing dogs into football matches and dogs somewhere else. Yeah. So, yes, I've got that notice. A couple of notices to ring out. and we'll have North Gibby footy. North Gibby footy, last week we had Woodside 18-12 beat Yarram 7-10. All away win to Woodside, which puts him into a finals mode this afternoon. Cowra big winners over Sale City 28-13 to 3-6, with Keenan Hughes scoring 5-2, which take out the goal kicking award. Hayfield 16-9. Beat Yallourn North 14-16, but bad kicking by Yallourn North could have seen the result a lot different. Only 5-point margin in the end, but 30 shots to 23 certainly tells the story. Glengarry 15-13 to Churchill 15-13 to Glengarry 12-5, all the way win to Churchill, and Rosedale 22-17 TTU 11-10. An interesting couple of notes there about the North Gibby last week. Keenan Hughes won the goal kicking with 116 goals, with Caleb Mickey, also from Cowra, scoring 80. And runner-up was Dean McDonald with 86 from Yallourn North. North Gibby have a final five.
1: Yeah.
0: But it was interesting to look at the aggregates of all games last week in the North Gippy League. In the Yallourn North Hayfield game, we had an aggregate of 205 points. Sale City Cowra, 205. Churchill Glengarry, 180. Yarram Woodside, 178. And Rosedale TTU, 225 points. Yeah. These are very big aggregates around the place, and then finals are being played today. Excuse me. Woodside are playing Hayfield at Cowra. That's the qualifying final. Yeah. And we have one of the top goal scorers in the competition, Kyle Graham, playing for Hayfield this afternoon. So he's one to look out for. And tomorrow, Yallourn North play Rosedale at Glengarry in the elimination final. So it's goodbye to the loser. And that will feature Dean McDonald today, who's already 86 goals on the board. Yeah. So have a great weekend of football in the North Gippy Footy League. Now we turn our attention to the Gippsland League.
1: Chris is going to ask you, last week today you fell, there's two draws. Have you ever seen that happen in Mid-Gippsland or any league?
0: Yes, we had two draws in Mid-Gippy back in the 70s, and Yarragon featured in both of them on 2 days.
1: Yeah.
0: Yeah, it has featured. I think there was a story in the Express about some of the draws as well.
1: Yeah.
0: Quite a few teams locally, and thanks to Paul Carter for his insightful statistics on those two draws. I think it was involved drawing at one stage. Now in the Gippsland League, I keep calling it the Premier League. Is it the Premier League? Well, I suppose they say it is. And we had games being played last week. We've got another round of matches this week. Sale 9-9 were beaten by Bairnsdale 19-17. A convincing win to Bairnsdale. They won fairly easy. They started off well by halftime. They'd only a goal up, but they increased their lead in the third and last quarters to completely overrun Sale. Leongatha 11-8, 74 beat Wonthaggi 4-13, a case of bad kicking by Wonthaggi. They could have been a lot closer than the 30-odd point margin. Leongatha would complete their season this week with top position. Very well played, Leongatha, over their traditional rivals, Wonthaggi. Warrigal and Maui. Maui had a convincing 10-goal win over Warrigal. We're not certain what's happened with Warrigal over the last month or so, but they've fallen in a bit of a pile after running, I think it was 12 games undefeated. So Warrigal lost down to Maui. Maui are looking really good. Their goals were kicked by Darcy, 5, Crocker, 4, Pepper, 3. Traralgon, 15-14, 104, beat Morwell, 8-6, 54. 50-point win to Traralgon. In probably a derby commemorative match between these two traditional rivals. I remember going back when I was a kid, we used to go to these games and they were always packed out. But Traralgon far too good.
1: Goody Cousin. Yeah.
0: Mafra 16-12 beat Druin 11-6.
4: Yeah.
0: Good win for the Mafra side. And finally, well, that was what happened there in the that game. And looking at who's winning the goal scoring in the Gippsland League, we've got Jensen Garnham of Leongatha on 74 from Miles Paholke of Maui on 73 and Riley Darcy of Maui on 70 with Harrison Pepper of Maui on 57. So two Maui players vying for top honours. So who's going to win today? Let's see who plays. Maui plays Sale. Good chance for them to score a few goals. Leongatha play Druin, also a chance for Jensen Garnham to get a few goals on the board. So that's going to be very interesting between these two teams. Druin, today Druin play Leongatha. How's that one going to pan out, Nick?
1: I reckon Leongatha wins. Druin have finished out the season.
0: Yes, Druin have had a little bit of disappointing effort this year. And some of the other games are Bairnsdale Mafra.
1: I think Mafra have played well, haven't they? Up and down, haven't they?
0: I think Mafra will win this one over Bairnsdale. Sale play Maui. Maui will kick a big score against Sale. And Wonthaggi play Tarogan. That'll be a hard game for Tarogan to wander over to Wonthaggi. But I think Tarogan will finish the season in the home and away very well against them. And Morwell are at home to Warrigal.
1: Good chance for Warrigal to move on. They can't get, they can stay there and Morwell will finish the season off well.
0: Yes, and that about wraps it up for another morning of sport here on Gippsland FM. As we said, condolences to John Lee's family.
1: Yeah.
0: And we'll catch you all again next week here on Gippsland FM.
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Yeah, we really got it down to a fine art on Sunday in a sleepy Sunday town. I wonder what I'm missing. I think of songs I've never heard.

0: says really will protect future presidents. Of course, it's the detractors say that he's done this without any congressional approval. And ultimately, that's what the court will have to decide.
1: Hobart's waterfront is being overtaken today by a major festival celebrating the work of Australian researchers in Antarctica. The Antarctic Festival is hosting immersive exhibitions and talks on the latest research happening in the coldest place on Earth. Chief Executive of the Mawson's Huts Foundation, Lara Colrain, says the event supports the broader work of the charity in conservation and education.
2: We also operate the Mobile Antarctic Classroom. So that goes around Tasmanian school students, educating them about Antarctic and Southern Ocean science. And that's everything from wildlife to plate tectonics, geology, climate change, the really important research that's being done today.
1: Sport and the world number one men's tennis player Jannik Sinner won't compete at the US Open this month because of an injury. Writing on social media, Sinner says he's very sad and disappointed because New York has a special place in his heart.
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4: 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You're with Our World This Week, and my name is David Burt, and I'm also joined by my colleagues, Tony Flynn. Good morning, Tony. How are you?
5: Good morning, Bertie. Good morning, listeners. How are we all today?
4: Mate, how's your week been?
5: Been busy. And we'll talk about some of that where I was at this week when we talked to the Gippsland New Energy Conference and catching up with people and out and about and meetings and all sorts of stuff. So a lot happening, and it was not nice. That's some nice weather in the Latrobe Valley this week too. So
4: this has been very beautiful.
5: Spring is upon us.
4: And
5: good morning, Richard Elkington. Yeah, looks like you've been in the wars there, mate. I've been seeing, which is not on radio.
6: I'm not a supporter of Collingwood despite the background. I'm an intelligent person. I wouldn't support Collingwood.
5: Well, you might have disagreed there with Bertie, I think. But
4: come on, Richard.
6: Good morning, Bertie and Tony and listeners. I'm glad to be here. You're right, it has been a busy week. I just noticed in the news yesterday, Bor Bor is closing. The Bor Bor Alpine Resort is closing early.
5: Oh, I didn't see that either.
6: No snow.
5: Oh, for the snow season, you mean?
6: For the snow season, yes.
5: Oh, yeah, I was going to say, but no closing, snow. Closing.
6: Yeah.
4: But just on that, before we get on to who we're talking to today, what happens off-season at Bor Bor? Tony, you're probably best placed to talk about that briefly.
5: Well, I must declare it's been a while since I've been on the board, Bertie, but it's very popular through the summer for mountain bikers, an activity.
6: Oh, yeah, I've got that.
5: And if it's a hot day, so if we're in the high 30s or something, it's about 10 degrees cooler, so there's always something to do up there. You want to get a bit cool, so a great asset for our region here in Gippsland. But yeah, so
4: well, listeners, it's the show's not about us. So we'll stick with us for the next couple of hours. We've got some great guests as we normally do on the program. Very shortly, we'll be talking with Alicia Marrick, and Alicia's with the health promotions team at LCHS, so La Trobe Community Health Services, who are a great supporter of not only the program but the radio station, so it's going to be great to chat with Alicia in a sec. And then one of our regulars at 10 o'clock is Martin Cameron, the Nationals member for Maul. And I guess with the lead up to state election, there's a whole lot of things happening, but there's also been some recent news or topics locally that we'll probably cover off with Martin. And then at 10:30, Tony has alluded to the Gippsland New Energy Conference, and we are speaking with Darren McCubbin, who is the CEO of the Gippsland Climate Change Network, at 10:30, just to talk about a bit of a wrap-up of the conference, what were the key takeaways, and I guess where to next. And then, interestingly, at 11 o'clock, the arts, Richard. We're catching up with Cosentino, who is a magician, illusionist, and escapologist. And he has a new, show.
6: Great subject for radio. You can demonstrate
4: on the radio.
5: But he's touring in Gippsland. So.
4: That's right, yeah. One Thaggy and Sale during September. So be great to catch up with him and just find out what that's all about. And maybe he'll silence us all on the radio as part of his magic tricks. Who knows? But anyway, without further ramblings on, and as I said, with a stick with us for the next couple of hours, it'll be a great show. We're now joined by Alicia Marrick, who is the health promotions team. What is your role, Alicia?
7: Thank you, David.
4: Oh, I better put you on the air. Let's try again.
7: Thank you, David. So I'm a health promotion officer at La Trobe Community Health, and I also work as a dietitian as well.
4: Ah, very good. And we should say we appreciate LCHS working with us on the program. It's great to sort of unpack all the different services are there. But Alicia, excuse me, Alicia, just before we sort of dive into that health promotion area, which I think is really important, because I think we've talked about prevention rather than treatment on this program before. Tell us about your career journey.
7: Yeah, thanks, David. So I'm fairly new to the health promotion area, but I think it really started off in high school when I completed health and human development in VCE, which I absolutely loved, understanding where the influence of health on an individual's the influence of different aspects and behaviours and the environment on someone's health and well-being. And from there, I did a Bachelor of Nutrition Science at Monash University, and then followed on with a Master's of Dietetics. After that, I was fortunate enough to get a position with LCHS as a dietitian, working with one-on-one clients, helping them on key health areas to and work on their personal goals. From there, I had the opportunity to do a secondment within the health promotion team at LCHS, where I was fortunate enough to help a colleague with a project called Reach for the Stars, which is all about the supermarkets and promoting healthy foods and the health star rating in supermarkets.
4: Making good choices,
7: absolutely. And then after that short secondment, I fell in love with the role. So I was fortunate enough to apply for a job in the area and was successful. So now I have a nice balance of split role between that client one-on-one facing work as well as that health promotion work.
4: Very good. It's always interesting to hear to hear someone's career journey and where it's all started, and it's great that you're able to reflect back on your time in secondary school as well. So what does a healthy community look like?
7: Ooh, that's a very big question, David. A healthy community, I think we have to realise that health is so much more than just physical activity, healthy behaviours. It goes way beyond individual behaviours. We've got to look at the environmental factors around us and how that can influence someone's health and well-being as well. So a healthy community, I think, incorporates so many different things. I think it really depends. I think if we're being honest, there's no ideal situation. But I think a part of that, it's really going to be about everyone having the opportunity to have equal access and an environment that supports and promotes a health promoting environment for them to reach their best potential.
6: And should poverty and sort of poor social environment necessarily mean poor health? It seems to me a lot of people, this is but just by observation, a lot of people who are not well off tend to buy a lot of processed food, for example, just as sort of a quick observation. But should it, you know, we have got very poor social conditions in the La Trobe Valley, which leads to the conclusion we're not particularly healthy, and the sort of indicators say that. Need that necessarily be the case?
7: There's definitely aspects that can influence an individual's health outcomes. And we do know that, social economic status is a contributing factor to someone's health outcomes, and socioeconomic status does incorporate aspects of employment and income, and someone's situation. So going back to your question, I think we do know that the Latrobe Valley is a lower socioeconomic area. And some statistics do show that the Latrobe Valley has almost double the amount of food insecurity compared to the Victorian average. So it really does go to show that having that, sorry, I should explain maybe what food insecurity is, but having that access to and access to affordable, nutritious, safe, culturally appropriate food is really important.
4: Yeah, and I guess...
5: Alicia, just on that, is it cheaper to eat badly than healthy? Is that part of the issue, or is it... It's a cooking and nutment process, you know, how to prepare. So we just like convenience of something that's quick and easy and already done for us. Is that part of the issue, do you think?
7: As a dietitian, I see this quite a lot, is that misconception of to eat healthy is expensive. And absolutely, the price of food at the moment is, you know, it's going up, and it's really hard if you think about having access to those fresh fruits and vegetables, you know, it can get quite expensive. But there's nothing wrong with your frozen veggies. There's nothing wrong with, you know, tin of lentils to be added to your meal. So there are ways to eat healthy with limited budget.
4: And also, I guess, in the case of the tin lentils, it actually could make your meal cheaper as well by substituting more expensive ingredients like meat with lentils as well.
7: Absolutely. Absolutely.
4: And Alicia, what does the health promotions team at LCHS do? What does the team do on a day-to-day basis?
7: It's different for everyone. I think health promotion, I first would like to give a bit of background to maybe what that actually involves.
4: Yep.
7: But health promotion is a very broad concept, but it's really about prevention. I know, David, you did say that before, but it's about helping people and communities stay healthy and preventing health outcomes before they occur, or mitigating or lessening the impact of poor health outcomes if someone is, you know, got an issue in the first place. So our health promotion team works across the community in different settings where people live, work, learn, play, and grow. And these places we understand that these places is where people spend most of their time. So that's why we're out in the community working, going to the places where people spend most of their time and getting as much impact as we can. So a lot of our work does focus on key health priority areas such as healthy eating and oral health, physical activity, well-being, and tobacco and vaping prevention. So as a health promotion officer, we plan, develop and evaluate programs and initiatives that address these health priorities. So a day-to-day might look like, you know, implementing a health program and supporting our community where we work.
4: And how important is data to helping you guys decide what your programs are going to look like, which areas you're going to target?
7: Absolutely. It's so important. And I think a good example of this is I work within Early Learning Services of Latrobe Valley. And one of the programs that we currently run is called Latrobe Little Smiles. And Latrobe Little Smiles is an oral health program that responded to the poorer oral health outcomes that we're seeing locally across the Latrobe Valley. So public data, health data, did show that among 3 to 5 year olds attending public health dental services, around 55% in the Latrobe Valley had experienced tooth decay, compared to around 32% across Victoria. So we could see that there was a clear opportunity for us to focus on prevention and early intervention. And that data, I can't take the credit for developing Latrobe Little Smiles, but that data really showed us that, you know, there was a key health issue that we needed to address. And a part of the program is that we provide the children with fun, age-appropriate oral health education, as well as a dental screening. And if any concerns were identified by that dental screening, families can be linked into our dental services for follow-up care.
4: And is that increased level of oral health issues with sort of 3 to 5 years old, 5 year olds, is that a result, does that go back to that diet question, or is it a case that, you know, perhaps some people aren't the greatest at sort of developing great brushing habits, for instance?
7: It's multifactorial. Like I said earlier, health is just so much more than, you know, those behaviours. It can be shaped by the environment as well. So in terms of an early learning service, it could be, you know, what foods are provided, making sure that the foods provided are nutritious and promote healthy eating as well. So I'd just like to add in, from our last financial year data from Latrobe Little Smiles, we were able to reach 34 early learning services in the Latrobe Valley, which is a pretty large chunk of those early learning services in the area, with 1,130 children actually received that oral health education. And a part of that oral health education we did includes a bit of healthy eating and that link between oral health, that healthy eating and oral health. Out of those children, 830 children did receive the screening, and almost 200, so about 180 children, required that follow-up dental care. So from our screening, from the dental team screening those children, almost 180 children were identified as needing that follow-up care, which is a huge amount of children and potential impact that early intervention can have on that child's health, but having that intervention.
4: So not only are you seeing the data that then drives the program, but you're seeing the benefits of the program as well in terms of outcomes as well, which is fantastic.
6: Given the potential for a massive reduction in health spending, if we get this right, what's the uptake like amongst the adult population? What access do they have to advice about improvement in diet and lifestyle, for example?
7: Yeah, so I think a good aspect about health promotion is that we do work across a variety of settings. So I particularly focus on early learning services, but there are other settings that our team do work within, which does capture those broader, older adults, I should say.
4: Yep.
7: So I think having the variety of settings that we work within, it does give that opportunity for older adults to get access to health promotion initiatives as well.
4: And does that mean their GP, for instance, might steer them your way, or?
7: Good question. So health promotion isn't necessarily referred on from a GP or anything like that. Usually we work within our communities. We understand our communities and see what those core areas of focus are. If anyone's listening and, you know, are wanting to know whether a health promotion team can help them within their setting, they can always give LCHS a call on 1-800-242-696 or email the health promotion team directly at health.promotion@lchs.com.au, and you can reach out and we would be more than happy to discuss what your needs are and if anything we can support you with.
6: The work of a La Trobe Community Health, and indeed community health services everywhere, is probably could be better understood. So, for example, where does La Trobe Community Health extend from and to? So does every major centre have a community health service, for example?
7: Good question. So La Trobe Community Health is one of the largest community health services in Australia. We do spend across multiple states, but I think it, depending on the programs and the services you are after, depending on where they are run or delivered, health promotion, I work within the La Trobe catchment, and we do also have a team that work within the outer regions of Melbourne, but there are usually a health service or a body, I guess, that do health promotion initiatives or support that. So if you're wanting to know maybe in your area, if you're not from the La Trobe catchment, who that service might be, still feel free to give us a buzz and I'm sure we'll be able to link you in with someone.
6: Okay.
4: And Alicia, if someone's listening and they're part of a community group, for instance, is it possible they can have someone come along from LCHS and talk about the importance of prevention and rather than waiting till we're sick and the sort of suite of services that LCHS can provide?
7: We would absolutely love to do something like that. I think depending on the situation, depending on, the scope of what you are after, but absolutely. And if we aren't able to do it directly, we'll be able to link you in with someone who can. So I'm fortunate, like you said, La Trobe Community Health Services does have lots of different services and programs available. So we work within that multidisciplinary team and we'll be able to link you into the right people.
4: And you've touched on this, but why is it so important to focus on prevention rather than waiting until people are already unwell? And it's something Richard's talked about quite often in the past, but why is it important to focus on prevention?
7: So prevention is an important part of keeping people healthy and well in the first place. So waiting for a health issue to actually come, we want to get in there early so that people don't have that impact of how that health issue. So for instance, if I go back to that example of oral health, if those children, potentially waited till they maybe had dental cavities, those issues, they would have been in pain. That would have impacted what they could have eaten. That could have impacted the way they were mentally, how they weren't feeling mentally. So by intervening nice and early, we can prevent that from happening. And that prevention also can reduce that impact on the health system as well.
5: Alicia, who are some of the partnerships, or are partnerships important, I guess? And because LCHS has a very wide coverage right across Gippsland, tell us something about the partnerships that you have and why they're important.
7: Yeah, so partnerships is one of our core parts of health promotion, and we're very proud to have lots of very strong partnerships within our community. Partnerships are important, two heads are better than one, right? We all have areas of expertise. We all have areas of strengths that we're able to bring together and create a better outcome for our community. So we're lucky to have strong partnerships with, the council, Gippsport, our Gippsland Public Health Unit, our I've mentioned the Latrobe Council and any other community organisations around the area as well.
4: So, Alicia, how do some of those partnerships play out? Perhaps talk us through the most obvious one, which would be Latrobe City Council. How does that sort of play out? How does that work?
7: In terms of Latrobe City Council, we usually sit down. There is a Latrobe Population Health Working Group where key partners from the area do come together.
4: Yep.
7: And we really address those common goals and those common aims and goals within the community. And usually that is around healthy eating, increasing physical activity, smoking and vaping prevention. So we've been able to really partner with the council and support initiatives such as looking into our recreational facilities and looking at the healthy choice guidelines within the recreational facilities in the Latrobe Valley in the past, and making sure that the canteen provides healthy and nutritious foods.
4: Like those really good hot dogs that they have at canteens? Or is that what we're talking about?
6: I parked outside the vape shop yesterday in Traralgon, and I walked past a young guy taking the wrapping off a vape device and sort of sucking away on it. And I thought to myself, what's the attraction? What is the attraction of vaping? Do you understand that?
4: I have no idea.
6: I've got no idea.
4: I've never attempted it. I think and Alicia's shaking her head as well.
5: I think it becomes of people trying to get off smoking and then end up on vaping. I don't know. And costs, I don't know.
6: That was the original intention, I believe.
4: And Alicia, just in some of the sporting activities, and someone who's a grandparent now, I can see all of the different sort of sporting programs that are available for kids from a very young age. Does LCHS have any role in sort of inputting into the design of any of that? And I'm thinking, there's Auskick, but then there's, I think every sport I can think of locally, there's some sort of entry way to get kids interested in sport rather than playing on an iPad or watching Bluey on TV or whatever. Not that there's anything wrong with Bluey, of course.
7: Absolutely. So I think, you know, leading back to our partnerships and, you know, that point that we do work within a range of partnerships in lots of key health areas, a lot of our partnerships do work within that space as well. So I'm sure GIP Sport would be a key partnership there. Yeah. But in terms of myself as a health promotion officer within Early Learning Services, I support services in implementing a program called Healthy Places, Healthy Futures, which is a Victorian and cancer run by the Cancer Council initiative that helps schools and early learning services promote health and wellbeing. And a part of that is services can work on a number of priority areas, including physical activity and movement. So I can support the services who work on Healthy Places, Healthy Futures, work on promoting that physical activity and movement within their service and making sure that it goes beyond those individual behaviours, those once-off activities, that it's embedded within the service.
4: And we've probably only got about a minute left, so I told you we'd run out of time. But just in terms of some of the current programs, you mentioned Healthy Places, Healthy Futures.
7: Correct.
4: The Latrobe Little Smiles. And Vic Kids Eat Well. Tell us about that before we finish up, because I think that's interesting as well.
7: Absolutely. So Vic Kids Eat Well falls outside of my portfolio. I do have colleagues working in Vic Kids Eat Well. So Vic Kids Eat Well is a school initiative. So working within the school environment. So I focus along early learning services, but Fit Kids Eat Well really looks around policies, so canteen policies, and making sure that schools are providing that supportive environment around providing nutritious, healthy food.
4: Fantastic. Alicia, as is always the case, when we have a chat with someone from LCHS, we do run out of time. We really appreciate you coming in and having a chat with us. We've been chatting with Alicia Marrick, who's from the health promotions team at La Trobe Community Health. And look, get on their website, because it's amazing the range of services that LCHS can provide, both in the preventative and treatment space. And of course, they have one of their main offices is in Buckley Street in Mall. So it's great to have you here, Alicia. Thank you.
7: Thank you so much for having me. It's been a great pleasure.
4: So, team, we're just about to head off to the news at 10 o'clock, which has just popped over now. And then we'll catch up with Martin Cameron, who is the Nationals member for Mall. So stay tuned.
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9: Good morning, I'm David Cameron. The ACT has become the latest jurisdiction to sign on to the gun buyback scheme. The territories reached an agreement with the federal government for the scheme to remove firearms, which was set up following the Bondi mass shooting in December. It's just the second jurisdiction to join the scheme after New South Wales. It's estimated 14% of the ACT's 7,000 firearms licence holders will be affected by a proposed cap on guns. There are 23,000 guns registered in the national capital. Federal Health Minister Mark Butler says he's evaluating the need for multiple specialist cancer treatment units to meet demand. Victoria and South Australia have been competing to house a proton therapy unit. Mark Butler says it may be better to develop a network of sites.
10: Given the affluxion of time, there is the possibility that we're not looking at a question of either a Victorian or a South Australian proton therapy unit, but indeed we might need to look at both of them at the same time. The two projects are a little different, so they might serve different needs in the community.
9: The British Met Office is warning the El Niño event developing over the Pacific Ocean is likely to be the strongest in living memory. Meteorologists say sea temperatures in the tropical central Pacific and areas around Australia and Indonesia could rise more than 3 degrees above normal. Professor Adam Scaife is head of long-range forecasting.
11: I've been involved in long-range forecasting for many years, and I have never seen an event like this in our forecasts. The tropical Pacific is warming faster than I've ever seen, and assuming the forecasts are correct,